KPNT. 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

0: Johnny Fandango's 28-hour radiothon is back starting next Thursday at 10 a.m. We've raised over $500,000 so far and counting. 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So get your donations and requests ready, and let's raise another big total for this great cause. It's Johnny Fandango's 16th annual radiothon starting next Thursday at 10 a.m. on, you guessed it, The Point, powered by 9 Mile Garden. 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

0: Waypoint Concert Calendar is brought to you by Iron Age Tattoo, your number one choice for tattoo and body piercing since 1994.
1: Muse will be at Hollywood Casino Amphitheater with Block Party this Sunday night, July 5th. The Black Keys will be at the Factory on July 19th. Death Cab for Cutie will be at Stiefel Theater on July 24th. The Urge will be headlining the Big Throwdown with Less Than Jake and My Posse in Effect on July 25th at St. Louis Music Park. Evanescence will be at Hollywood Casino Amphitheater with Spirit Box on July 28th. Avenged Sevenfold and Good Charlotte will be co-headlining on August 1st at Hollywood Casino Amphitheater, and see Young the Giant with Cold War Kids on August 8th at St. Louis Music Park. The concert calendar is brought to you by Iron Age Tattoo, your number one choice for tattoo and body piercing since 1994.
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1: 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And we'll do matchup with Moon. 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

0: Johnny Fandango's 28-hour radiothon is back starting next Thursday at 10 a.m. We've raised over $500,000 so far and counting. 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

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We'll talk more about that big Bags Against the Machine Riz Show birthday bash that got announced today. And we'll do matchup with Moon. We'll see you at 6 a.m. Energy up.

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And we'll do matchup with Moon. We'll see you at 6 a.m. Energy up.

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I say you look so fine that I really want to make you mine. 4, 5, 6, come on and get your kicks. 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

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Now you don't need

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0: Johnny Fandango's 28-hour radiothon is back starting next Thursday at 10 a.m. We've raised over $500,000 so far and counting. 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So get your donations and requests ready, and let's raise another big total for this great cause. It's Johnny Fandango's 16th annual radiothon starting next Thursday at 10 a.m. on, you guessed it, The Point, powered by 9 Mile Garden. 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

0: Fandango's 28-hour radiothon is back starting next Thursday at 10 a.m. We've raised over $500,000 so far and counting. 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It's Donnie Fandango's 16th annual radiothon starting next Thursday at 10 a.m. on, you guessed it, The Point, powered by 9 Mile Garden. 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

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Every morning, we crap all over celebrity news, gossip, whatever the celebrities are doing. 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

0: ready to party hard. 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

0: morning, everybody. It is Tuesday. It is the last day of June. That's it. Tomorrow's July 1st. And it's going to be hot today. Oh, boy.
1: I'm going to swim. I've made the decision I'm going to swim today.
0: Oh, it's going to be a scorcher.
2: This is a swamp pass alert.
1: First time this year. I'm gonna
0: you haven't gone swimming yet?
1: No.
0: First time ever. You know how to swim?
1: I'm a tremendous swimmer. Son of swimming teacher.
0: My parents would call me a strong swimmer. Oh, Scotty is a strong swimmer.
1: That's why you made it. I'm a survivor, that's for sure.
3: It was nice of our whoever stocks our snacks, right? Right in the middle of a heat wave, put a bunch of flaming hot options out there. I noticed this morning, and I go, nothing cools you down on a 117 heat index day like some flaming hot
0: Pringles.
3: That's
0: not true, man. You eat spicy food on a hot day, it cools you down. Look that up.
3: Who told you
4: what?
3: That? That sounds like
0: I have a Mexican friend. Yeah. I have a Mexican friend, that's and I would nice. Like you to look that up.
3: What's the science on that?
0: You tell me. I'm not doing your research. Ah, told him, Scott.
4: Wow.
1: Hey, according to
4: AI.
1: He's
4: in a bad mood.
3: Oh, according to dumbass.com, you're right. That's crazy.
0: Right again. I don't care what website it's from.
1: According to IHaveAMexicanFriend.com.
4: Yeah.
1: Yeah.
4: So,
0: I have a Mexican friend. And he said that you eat spicy food on a hot day and it cools you down.
1: Honestly, dude, that's a great website for like for Mexican dishes.
0: IHaveAMexicanFriend.com?
1: Yes.
3: Well, the science behind this is pretty weak, but I guess I'll give it to
0: you. What do you mean? Go ahead, Rafe.
3: Yes, eating spicy food can cool you down. It triggers your thermoreceptors, which is definitely made up, causing you to sweat.
1: So
3: oh, you're sweating on a hot day. Okay. As sweat evaporates. Yeah, but you're already sweating.
0: Okay, but.
1: But I was going to sweat anyway.
3: That's what I'm saying. Like, okay.
0: Oh.
3: I thought there was some sort of real science behind this. Like.
1: Sounds real science-y to me. And my Mexican friend.
3: The sweat. Did you know if you get in a sauna in a hot day, it'll actually cool you down? Because you'll sweat more.
0: Well, now you're just making fun.
1: Well, now you got to have your shirt on.
0: Now you're just making fun of me. And it's too early for that.
3: No, this is great.
0: You're welcome.
1: There's something.
3: I'm going to eat some ghost peppers while we're.
1: Them Scandinavians. I saw some TikTok or something about this, but they were like. It's one of those, like, here in Scandinavia, we have a word for this, and it means this. You ever seen those posts?
0: I'm sure I've come across them.
1: Well, this one was, this gal was talking about saunas and how important they are to, you know, Northern Europe, and they're like, we go in here for 20 minutes and we sweat, and then we go outside and we dry and we sit in the grass, and it's called, and they have, like, a name for it.
0: Schnurgenfergen.
1: Like, yeah, Schnurgenfergen, where we dry off, and then we go back in the sauna.
0: It's, well, that's nice. It seems very
1: attractive.
0: Live forever up there.
1: That's what I'm saying. I was like, I need to do that.
0: Very good looking.
4: The Scandinavian?
0: Yeah, good looking people.
4: Also, great looking homes. Like, I love Scandinavian architecture and feng shui and all that. That's sweet.
1: We've been pricing out saunas. I want one. Like, everything I read about it and the health benefits and all that. But I cannot decide if any of these things I'm ordering on Amazon are garbage.
0: I can make you one.
1: Well, yeah, right.
0: Actually, my Mexican friend can make you one.
1: Yeah.
0: I got a Mexican friend. He'll make you one.
1: Or if I should get one of these outdoor ones or one of the indoor ones. The outdoor ones seem so attractive, especially in our stupid winters. Wouldn't that be cool if you went outside and you went in a heat box?
0: Nah, it's better inside.
1: Okay. Takes up a lot of room, though.
0: Yeah, you got the space.
1: Do I?
0: Throw one of your kids out.
4: Yeah.
0: Make their room. Yeah, what's the next kid? Who's the next kid to leave?
1: Yeah, she'll be gone next year.
0: Okay, so turn her room, put cedar.
4: Into
0: turn,
4: a sauna. Hey, let's, spa. Make,
3: let's speed up the timeline. Like, you can stay, but your room is a sauna now.
0: Yeah, your room is a sauna now.
1: It already is in the winter.
0: So, yeah, you just put cedar and, you know, like a radiator in there. Yeah, it's fine.
1: Yeah, I think I want to get one of these things.
0: All right, well, let me ask you this question. Since tomorrow is July, and it is hot and swampy.
4: Mm-hmm.
0: 98 degrees for the high today?
1: That's right.
0: Hello.
1: The band, 98 Degrees.
0: Oh.
4: It's Nick Lachey outside.
1: Literally, the weather is just sun and 98.
0: All right, what's better, January or July?
1: July.
0: You sure?
1: Yeah. Nothing's worse than January.
4: January sucks. Home month sucks.
1: It's long. It's depressing. You got to pay off Christmas. It's just, there is no redeeming quality.
0: I think there are arguments to be made for both.
4: People are done in January. It's like the start of the new year, the work, you go back to work, you've seen everybody for the holidays. It's nothing to look forward to for a while.
5: Well, no. I think in January, I'm going to push back on that. The slate is clean.
3: Same.
6: Yeah.
1: But that's horse crap.
5: There is a psychological high to January 1st.
3: There's fireworks at both.
6: Ooh.
3: New Year's Eve. That's a wash.
5: Fresh start.
3: Fresh start. You, whatever happened the year before, you get to say, you know what, let this dumpster fire of 2020 blank behind me. New year, new me. You're probably eating better for a little bit.
5: Maybe, yeah. You got the New Year's resolution still, you know, you got them maybe going at least halfway through the month.
1: I'm not one of those guys to complain and push on.
3: Just came back off a long vacation.
5: January is the undisputed king of indoor comfort. It's prime season for throwing the giant log on the fireplace, wrapping yourself in a heavy blanket.
3: NFL playoffs.
5: It's chilly season.
1: I, for one, am all about changing the new year thing to the spring.
4: Go. Oh, what do you mean?
1: Well, the new year is the spring, culturally speaking, and every culture that like zooms in on that kind of stuff.
5: Well, you go live there.
1: Well, no, I want to live here, and I want to adopt their happiness traits.
4: Yeah,
1: their,
4: hey, America don't change, dude. Once we set in stone in 1776, it's over.
5: Yeah, it's set.
1: No, but wouldn't that be nice if the new year didn't start until March 1st?
3: Maybe the 4th of July could be in November. How'd you like that? That's crazy, dude. You're talking crazy.
1: New Year should be when the weather turns and like it's literally a new year for the earth. For our area.
5: Okay, but I'm asking you, January or
1: July? It's so silly to turn over a fiscal year in the middle. Oh, we just
5: okay, you're talking about 13 months, you're talking about March.
4: We're talking about the Gregorian calendar is what we're talking about, right? That's why?
1: Whatever it is. Yeah, I'm sure you've seen those YouTubes where like, this is where the new year should start and all that kind
5: of
1: stuff.
5: Sure, but it doesn't. Sure. And yeah. I'm asking you about July or January.
1: July. Through and
5: also,
1: through.
5: Also, I love January because it's guilt-free laziness.
4: That's true, but it's so gray outside.
5: Nobody expects you to be productive outside.
4: I get like seasonal affective disorder, so January's my sad time.
5: Yeah, you and my wife.
1: I thought you said you were coming around to that as well.
3: I'm depressed year round.
1: The last couple years,
3: you've
1: been like, man, that sad thing, there's some merit to that.
5: Yeah, but I'm at sad all year round.
4: Sad boys.
1: Okay. That's not true.
5: I have a free pass to binge watch TV or... just lay in bed. That's January. Okay, July, fine. July is built for being outside. It's all about, you know, firing up the grill or, you know, breaking out the cooler, drinking ice cold beer on a patio or go to the pool. Yeah.
1: I don't see a lot of songs about January. Just saying.
5: I'm going through the Rolodex of songs in my head right now. Is there a song about January?
1: January.
4: January 1979 by Me Without You.
1: Ooh.
4: Which is a fantastic song.
3: I think I'm dying.
5: Take a sip of water.
4: Look up January 1979 by
1: like,
4: Me Without
1: they're
4: You.
1: Like woodsy emo, so it's like
4: it's a great song though. Well, but it's perfect for January. Right.
1: That's what I'm saying. Like they're representing.
4: Oh god, I loved this song so much in college.
1: Beards, you know.
4: But that's like January.
6: Sting has January Stars.
4: Oh.
6: The New Year from Death Cab for Cutie.
5: Okay.
4: Yeah, but New Year's Day. Like.
1: They're all writing that in the Southern Hemisphere.
6: That's true.
1: I will say when I was in
3: Death Cab for Cutie, the new year.
1: When I was in
3: come on,
1: when I was in Australia for December, that was pretty sick.
5: Well,
1: it's pretty nice to escape.
5: I guess you got the July 4th holiday, so it's a long weekend.
1: I mean, come on, you're gonna get in the water, right? Pool or lakes or something or
5: school's out for summer.
3: Thank you, Alice.
1: We're water friendly.
5: I don't know, man. I'm leaning in January. I'll be honest with you.
4: Well, it could be the depression. You go ahead.
3: Bring it.
1: That's just your alternative side speaking.
5: You think I'm just being a contrarian?
1: Yeah. Which, I don't blame you. I get it. You got January to yourself.
5: Yeah, but when you open up that door and it's like, walking into an oven.
4: Yeah. Ugh. Oh, I hate it. I'm not saying I love January or July's weather.
5: Although there is nothing like walking into a cool...
3: house?
5: Cool building or a house. Sorry, Rafe. You got that stuff fixed?
3: Oh, yeah. My house is meat locker right now. Loving it.
1: I will say.
3: Living, laughing, loving it.
1: The American heat wave is very different than the European heat wave. Now having experienced it, In Australia, it's not that different than here. You know, like I said, I was on stage at 100 degrees in December. But then when you walk inside, it's beautiful. That French heat wave that we experienced, there's no relief. The Louvre has no air conditioning. The Eiffel Tower.
4: Really?
1: Oh, no.
6: To eat spicy food?
1: The majority of their buildings don't have air conditioning. So if you go to a place and it says it has air conditioning, it has a window unit or something.
5: When we were looking for an Airbnb. We had to be extra sure there was air conditioning.
1: So we were sleeping in the heat. We were sleeping in all of it, and you're just walking around. Whereas in America, oh, boo-hoo, it's hot outside. And as soon as I walk in a building, they got it cool as a cucumber.
4: They got the doors open and the air on. You
1: it's,
4: know what I mean?
1: Yeah, it's cool everywhere in America.
7: USA.
1: I'm telling you.
7: Greatest country in the world.
1: We can handle it.
5: I was watching some videos about what's going on in Paris, and there's these old-ass buildings, and the roofs are made of tile. It's basically... It's a just, conductor of heat.
1: Yeah,
5: so if you're on an upper floor, you're dying.
3: You're in a brick oven.
5: Yeah,
6: so
5: you're
6: the
5: in a brick
6: tile
5: oven.
6: Makes it hotter?
5: Yeah.
1: Now, and not only that, you're the majority of everything you're doing is with steps, which is welcome. It's great. It keeps you in shape. But our Airbnb was on the third floor, so we were going, you know, climbing three sets of stairs after walking 30,000 steps in the heat just to get to the apartment that was cooled down. But nothing.
5: Yeah,
1: like,
5: I have to walk up.
1: Like,
5: you know, I have a walk up. It's 136 steps. Awesome.
1: Right. Nothing like USA AC.
5: Yeah.
1: That's why everybody. We are the best. Have you guys seen all the videos of all the foreigners that are here from the World Cup? And they're all like, "This is awesome."
4: They're addicted to ice now.
5: They're addicted to free refills, ranch dressing, and Buc-ee's.
4: Yep.
1: Yeah, ranch dressing. I saw that guy.
5: Ranch dressing and Buc-ee's. Listen, if you're looking at either January or July from a pure lifestyle standpoint. January is for resting, recharging, and laying low. July is for going hard, staying out late, living it up, except for Learn, who's going to have a dry July.
4: Yes. I have gone off the rails.
5: You've declared that you're doing a dry July.
4: I declare I am doing a dry July.
5: So this is it, last day. Let's get hammered.
4: No. I got hammered last weekend. Things happened. I need a break.
5: What do you mean things happened?
4: I reverted to an old part of
5: myself. You become Frank the Tank?
4: I did become Frank the Tank, and then I became Learn Pukes in the Sink on a Sunday morning.
5: Yes.
4: I had to, not to ruin everybody's day, but on Sunday morning at 3:30 a.m., I woke up, and I thought, oh, my God, threw up in the toilet? Cool. Got over
5: the
4: sink.
5: Were you in bed?
4: I was in bed. I was out. I was, got in immediately.
3: That's a good one.
4: Out.
3: When it wakes you up. That's a good one.
4: It was brutal. And I came home. Tim drove me home. We left my car.
5: Can we go
4: Sky.
5: Back to that moment for a second?
4: Okay.
5: Because you're passed out.
4: I'm dead asleep.
5: This is after your show at the
4: Sky Music Lounge. Yeah.
5: What time did you get home?
4: I got home at like 12:15.
5: All right, 12:15. Tim picks you up.
3: Damn.
5: Tim drives you home.
4: Yeah, he drives me home. He arrived at like 10 o'clock.
5: Put you to bed.
4: And I go, I'm drunk. And he goes, oh, God.
5: Oh, God. Here we go. I'm in for it.
4: I'm in for it. Right.
5: So you leave your car there. Tim drives you home.
4: Yeah.
5: Did you go to bed in your clothes?
4: No. I came home. I had Tim heated me up some food because he was like, let's help this woman out.
5: Okay. Did you wash your face?
4: I did. I washed my face. I never go to sleep with my makeup on. So I washed my face. Did not brush my teeth. Gross. Got into bed. I had had a, and this sucks because it's now ruined. I have ruined a food, the everything bagel with the seasoning, which is damn delicious. I had had that with some, you know, some things on top of it. So when I got into bed without brushing my teeth like a sicko, I had.
3: Yeah, why is it a secret?
4: I don't know. I don't even know what it was. I don't remember
3: things
4: what it was.
3: On top
4: it was
3: of
4: like
3: it,
4: it was expired impossible cheese. Meats. I don't know, dude. It was like burrito meats.
5: Yeah, I put a burrito,
4: on top of a bagel. So,
3: some grapes,
5: bagel, cream cheese,
3: grapes,
5: and frozen burrito.
3: One
5: and
3: slice,
5: and then the lid.
3: One slice of pizza.
4: So I get into bed, and I had that like everything bagel taste in my mouth. It was like oniony. So then I woke up, and I was like, "Oh,
5: and that like your mouth's all
3: mouth
4: bad.
3: The dust on an everything bagel already dries you out.
4: Right,
3: it already feels like you're like your teeth are
5: gritty in there.
4: It's so gross. And so then I get in. I'm like, okay, let's just get this over.
5: When
4: with.
5: You
4: let's
5: went
4: bomb.
5: To bed though,
4: yeah,
5: were you breathing heavy? Was it?
4: Oh
5: a,
4: yeah, I. Was Tim it a, said that I passed. Like I got into bed, I laid on him, and he goes, and you were just gone. Like you were just completely gone. And then I woke up and I was like, I think I was on my back actually. And I was like, ooh, get up, girl. It is time.
5: Room starts spinning?
4: Yep.
5: Oh, did you put your foot down? Did you have to put your one foot down to stop the world
4: right
5: from spinning?
4: Right foot down, left foot down, leaning out on the bed. And I go, okay, I'm not going to turn the lights on in the bathroom because I don't want to see about what's about ready to happen to me.
5: Oh, no.
4: Go to the toilet. I did make it. I go to the toilet. It's a freaking nightmare. It was awful. I'm there for a couple of beats. I think, okay, I think we got it all out. That's great. Let's go rinse.
5: Feel better?
4: I felt a little bit better. Go to the sink. We have a double sink. I start rinsing out my mouth. And I'm like, okay, I'm going to do some mouthwash, brush my teeth, get back into bed. This is going to be fine. Start rinsing out my mouth, like doing the gargling thing. Oh, no, we're not done.
5: Here we go, round two.
4: All over, like in the bowl, thank God, in the sink. Again, lights are out.
5: Oh, in the sink too. Nice.
4: Now, not to ruin everybody, it won't go down. The chunks will not go down.
5: Yeah. Mm. In the sink?
4: In the sink. Yes. So now, scoop. I have to get the toilet paper, do the scoop, throw it into the freaking toilet. I am having a problem.
5: Yes.
4: I am so disgusted with myself. Then drop the mouthwash bottle. It was just a mess.
3: At this point, are you still refusing to turn the light on?
4: Yep. I am in the dark.
3: You're in the dark.
4: Because I'm like, I don't want to see it.
3: You're dropping everything.
4: Yeah.
3: You're scooping blind.
4: I am scooping blind. I get this done, and I'm laughing at this now. I was not laughing about this on Sunday. I was like, you have got to get a hold of yourself.
3: I'm a piece of garbage.
4: I was.
3: It was from 41 years old.
4: I got to get a hold of myself. So then.
5: Yeah, Brent.
3: I'm freaking 41 years old. Look
5: Brent,
3: at you.
5: On the instant feedback, it's always the shots. Why do you got to do shots?
4: I told everyone. I go, I'm not doing shots. I made an announcement
5: and you did
4: at
5: shots,
4: my show.
5: Didn't you?
4: What I did was, I always I sip
5: you see
4: on,
5: what had happened was.
4: What had happened was, I sip on whiskey because I feel like it helps me sing. So I had my shot of my big thing of Jack, and I sipped on that for like most of the first set. Whatever. Then the owner, Dave, of Sky Music Lounge, it was his daughter's birthday. They had a huge party. Dave was feeling fun, and he's like, we just love when your band plays here. So now he's got shots for like a couple of point listeners that were there. Tim has now arrived. The band, and how do you not do a shot with the owner of the club?
5: There's something about that place.
1: No.
4: I know, but it was...
5: Thanks. There's something about that place. Remember, that's the place where I said a round for everybody.
4: Yeah, dude.
3: It's because it's round.
1: It's contagious.
3: You go in that little round room, and you feel like the king of the castle.
5: It is contagious, that place. Yeah.
4: So then I said, I'm done. I was like, I'm done. This is it. I'm not doing anything else. Then
1: did you very intentionally follow that with water because that does help?
4: I did. I had
1: just,
4: water.
1: Just cut. Okay.
4: Yeah, I did have. I was hydrating in addition.
3: That's a myth.
4: But then, towards the end of the night, now here comes four shots of Fireball up to the stage, and nobody wants to take credit for it. And I asked the room. I go, "Who did this? Who did this?" Nobody
5: and
4: fesses
5: you feel
4: up.
5: An obligation.
4: And I'm feeling obligation. I'm literally so somebody
5: like
4: spent
5: somebody
4: their money.
5: Somebody paid for it. Okay, listen. Stop sending this woman shots.
4: I am done with shots. I know that everybody likes to do a little shot of fire. I did at Captain Jim. Somebody's sneaking shots over to me.
5: Because you made it your thing.
4: And it was my thing. And it was a really fun time. And guys, I am tapping out. So I have to get myself under control. Thank you, Scott. I have to get myself under control. And so I'm doing a month and like making sure I'm still got the bull by the horns.
3: Smart.
4: Thanks.
3: Everyone should do a little... Make sure you're still the captain of the ship every once in a while.
5: Do you drink during the week?
4: No, I don't. I never, and I honestly, I do not drink.
3: Well, she doesn't count before noon.
4: During the week.
6: Does driving count?
3: I mean, this is
4: yeah,
3: this is full of vodka.
5: Oh,
4: I'm
5: boy.
4: Just sipping vodka.
5: I had a feeling.
3: It's full of pop-off. But yeah. She says it doesn't count before noon. I listen.
4: And I know you enjoy me being your brother in beer, but
5: yeah.
4: I can't do it, man. I got to take a month off. I got to just get it back.
3: You know what? I'm going to take it off, too. In solidarity.
4: Good for you, man.
5: I'm holding strong.
4: Fine.
3: Hold the line, brother.
6: Hey, Riz, you want to have a high July?
5: High July?
6: Yeah, dude.
5: Yeah,
4: high July
5: let's
4: is cool.
5: go.
3: I would love to.
5: Well, it's California sober,
3: I would
5: right?
3: love.
5: Is it? Are you California sober?
4: I'm California sober, yes, of course.
3: I would love one day to make King Scott eat a gummy and have to be on the air.
4: Can you imagine?
5: Can we do it? Before the kid.
4: Before the kid, yeah.
3: Just like, this is King Scott's gummy day. And make him be on the air. It would be a disaster.
6: Speak with like an English accent or something.
3: Guys, I don't feel well. You think you're in a spaceship in there, dude, in your little booth.
1: What if you're super, like, tightened up?
3: Butterfly in the sky.
1: Like, what if you just, like, shh, like, you're just on it. You're on super.
3: Yeah, dude, it has the opposite effect on him.
1: He sounds like he's Tom, like, Brokaw.
3: Yeah, dude. He's like, you know what?
8: Bukkake.
3: You know, the last commercial break, I actually read all of U.S. government's tax code, and it's making a lot of sense to me. What? Yeah, turns out I figured out how to save all you guys money.
1: Oh, man.
5: All right. Yeah, let's make that happen.
1: Well, hey, man, good. I'm glad that you're doing it. I didn't realize it was because it was a disaster, a statement made in disaster.
4: Oh,
1: I was there back in the day.
5: You'll be back.
4: I will be back.
5: You'll
4: I'm
5: be
4: not
5: back.
4: A sober person. I'm not like, I feel like I'm okay. I'm not like, I don't have a too big of a problem, but I do feel like
3: most people in their 40s puke in their sinks.
4: The last couple months where I've gotten
5: that
4: drunk
5: a couple times.
4: It's like I've gotten drunk quicker, I've noticed, and then I'm like, ooh, I am just not feeling that I want to be this way anymore. And so that's where I'm going, yeah, time to take it
1: nice.
5: Last
4: in
5: time,
4: control.
5: Last time I was in your situation?
4: Uh-huh.
1: You said never again?
5: No, I did not, but I threw up with the lid down.
4: Yeah.
1: Oh, that's
6: right. Red wines.
5: In the dark?
1: God. Oh, my man. God.
5: Why are you guys peeking
1: in
5: the dark?
1: Oh, my God.
4: I don't want to look at it. It will ruin me.
1: Have you no hands? Like, did you not feel for the just to make sure the
5: are
1: lid
5: you
1: was
5: a,
1: up?
5: Assumed.
4: I assumed it was up.
3: Are you a hard puker? Oh.
4: What does that mean?
1: Oh, I'm a violent.
5: Oh, like,
1: I'm a
5: are
1: violent.
5: You violent?
4: Oh, yeah. I get it out. Yeah. I have no qualms with getting it out.
5: I'll pop blood vessels in my eyes.
3: I'm just, my body, I could never be
4: the dry heave.
3: I could never be bulimic because my body resists throwing up to the final hour.
4: Does it really?
3: It will not let me. My body's like, no.
6: Yeah.
3: Just be nauseous.
4: I had a friend that had a phobia of throwing up. So she would not, I mean, she never threw up. And then one time we were at the Silver Ballroom and she did throw up. And that's how I knew she was like deeply sick. Because she would go out of her way to not vomit. Like, she would just...
3: It's not a mental thing of, like, I have a phobia of it. It's just, like, my stomach will not give up the ghost until the 11th hour. And when it comes, clear all hands on deck.
4: Oh,
3: clear the room. It's like, I've had, you know, people that are like, man, it sounds like you're... It literally sounds like you're fighting a ghost in there.
1: Yeah.
3: You son of a bitch.
4: Like, oh, I'm talking to myself. Oh, God, yeah, dude. You're such an idiot.
3: Like, in between heaves, I'm like, you bastard.
1: I'm breaking
3: like,
1: ribs.
3: It literally sounds like you're fighting a demon in there. And I was like, in some ways, I am. And when it comes out, it is like, yeah, there is no, like when you watch movies where people are like, bleh. You know, like the little, I've got a little coming out. Not me, dude. I'm like wide load and Stand By Me when he eats all the pies. It's just coming out.
5: You see,
3: are you violent, Riz?
5: When I throw up, yeah. You've heard the Jim Brewer alcohol bit, right?
4: No, I don't think so.
3: Uh-uh.
5: Let me see if I get it. Let me see if I get it on here.
4: And by the way, Riz, or Moon, it's not that nobody wants to throw up, but sometimes you want to. You know what I mean? You want to get it over with.
3: Dude, like, when my stomach hurts, I would much prefer to throw up. I get mad that I can't.
4: Right.
3: I hate being nauseous way more than I hate throwing up.
4: Same.
3: But the problem is when I do throw up, it is like, I feel like my eyeballs are popping out of my skull.
5: This is Jim Brewer. Let's see if I get this on here.
9: He's here, I'm telling you, man. Hey, stomach, what's up, man? Listen, it's just us beer, you know? Looking for a little party, hang out, you know? Now, you know everyone. You know Coors Light, Sam Adams, Beck. Un cello. He's crazy, man. He's nuts, man. You know Heineken, you know? And your stomach's cool with that.
10: All right. Come on in. Just keep it down, all of you. Understand?
9: Beer goes, are you sure? Because there's like 20 of us here, man. Beer goes in, having a good time. Now, a party. People find out about parties. So does other liquor. Next thing you know, a couple scotches show up. How are you, stomach? Could you got a great party going on in there? Pretty cutty thin, some big pipers. What do you say?
10: Stomach, I don't know. Come on, show me.
9: You just want to blast it out. Now you're mixing a crowd up, stomach lets them in. Now that's when tension starts. People don't know one another, and that creates tension. Scotch is walking around with his boys. Come on, boys, look at there. Look at us. Look at him, look at him. Oi! Heineken! Right here, you rot bastard, you. Don't like you.
11: And now there's a lot of tension. You can feel it going on in there, but now everyone's showing up. Jägermeisters and Zambuca, sake.
12: We'll have the party here tonight. What a big party. Can we help all my friends? Come on.
11: That place is packed. There's a lot of tension. Everything's getting out of control. Your stomach. Hey, hey, come on, guys. I'm not going to tell you again. Keep it down. I've had up to here now. And that's when the crazy people always crash the party. Who always shows up at the end of the night? Tequila. And tequila doesn't show up alone. There's always 8 or 9 of them lined up. Stomach gets all brave. How you doing, Tequila? Listen. Listen. All right? It's a little late. Can't let you in tonight. I'm sorry. You know? Besides, I let you in 3 weeks ago. You ruined the place. You hear me?
12: Tequila's like, come on, man. We won't start no trouble, man. We just came here to have a good time, man. Right, senor? That's right, senor. We left the worm back in the van. He won't mess with nobody, man.
0: This is learned stuff.
11: Like an idiot, your stomach lets in one shot of tequila. And then he sneaks in all his friends where no one's looking.
12: Come on, man. Ain't nobody looking. Go to the legs. Go get the worm. We're going to go get the bone.
11: Your stomach. All right, that's it. Everyone, get out.
5: Yeah. That's learned.
4: Oh God, that was me on Sunday at 3:30 a.m.
5: All right, everybody, get out.
4: That was That's the funny. Worst.
3: I hate that it ruined the food for you because I've been there, dude.
4: Yep.
5: Oh, everything bagel's not ruined.
4: I can't. Oh, that ever again. I can't. There was like a dish the next morning. I got up and there was like a dish in the dishwasher, and I opened it to put something in there, and I smelled that, and I go, "Oh,
1: oh no,
4: this is over." I go, "We are never getting these again."
1: Think you'll have a visceral reaction if you go into a bagel shop?
4: I think so. Yeah.
5: Oh, no.
1: Even the smell. I mean, that's like a very, very specific smell. That bagel shop smell.
5: So Dry July.
4: Yep.
5: Oh, yeah, it is a very specific...
1: Yeah, I can smell it right now.
3: I can't eat a Popeye's chicken sandwich because of it.
4: Yep.
3: It's a bummer, and I love Popeye's chicken sandwich.
5: So you're going to go through the 4th? No. What are you doing for the 4th?
4: I'm going to my aunt's or my cousin's pool, and then...
3: LSD.
4: And we're going to do LSD in the pool. Okay. No, we're just going to hang out, which is fine. I want to make sure that I don't need alcohol to have a good time. Like, I know I don't need it, but I get in like public settings sometimes and I'm like, I like the camaraderie of a drink or like a social with somebody.
5: Well,
4: and that is no more for the
3: sometimes
4: month of
3: that's
4: July.
3: The hardest thing to quit drinking, to be honest with you, man. Yeah. I was having this conversation with someone, phone call the other day with the guy that he's like a weekend and was like, man, how do you get, he was asking me like, how do you get over the social aspect of it? And I go, that sometimes that was the hardest part is like, well, who am I without it? Because you, it is nice to be out when you're out, you know, to have a drink in your hand, you get a little lubricated. It feels there's a social aspect of it. It's just like when you smoke cigarettes, like they're gross, but there is like a social bond of going outside to have a smoke. And when you quit smoking, you're not part of that group anymore. So it's like you feel a little ostracized, but it's not that. But you can get used to it, man. They got so many good mocktails and stuff like
4: that
3: too. You can kind of like you can fake it till you make it.
5: And you're doing it. And Budweiser's giving out free beer over the 4th of July weekend.
4: Oh no, Bud Light Lime.
5: Well, if you're planning to celebrate the country's big birthday this weekend with a cold one, AB wants to cover your first drink. So to ring in the 4th of July, Budweiser just launched a brand new promotion called America's Tab, and they're handing out $6 digital gift cards so you could buy yourself a beer. All you have to do is go to us.budweiser.com/AmericaTab.
1: There's a ton of zeros out there, too.
4: Yeah,
1: so,
4: for sure.
1: So if you want to just kind of like...
5: Yeah, you could do a Bud Zero.
1: Really mm-hmm. do it all except for the alcohol, the zeros are out there.
4: You know what I also did? So I had like a bunch of tests done. I got like my hormones done, my blood work done. I did like a cortisol level saliva test. So I got all these test results back. I'm kind of on this health journey right now. And it did find that I should not be having wine or I should not be having whiskey as much. But I should be, if I am going to have a drink, it should be like a seltzer type of drink.
5: Well, you are going to be no fun this month. So, right.
1: What are the specifics there?
4: It's the ingredients of certain alcoholic drinks that I'm more sensitive to. So it's kind of like an allergy. Like some people, if they drink red wine.
5: Oh, I guess you're allergic to the fun part.
6: Is that why it makes you feel funny when you drink it?
4: I guess not. I'm super lame now.
5: Yeah, the biggest ingredient in vodka is fun.
4: Potatoes. So, I don't know. I'm re-collaborating my life in so many ways. And it starts with a dry July.
5: Okay, well, good luck.
4: So leave me alone, Fireball supporters.
5: Hey, last night. This is the last night. Get after it.
4: No. What? No. I'm done. I was done 3:30 a.m. Okay. Sunday.
5: Hmm. All right. Yes, I did vomit with the lid closed. My wife was not thrilled.
4: Oh, God. Did you clean it up or did she come in?
5: No, I did.
4: Okay.
5: I did the next morning. It was an entire bottle.
4: Shame.
5: It was an entire bottle of red wine.
4: Now,
5: it was.
4: I will say this. My bathroom was spick and span by the time I left it.
3: Is this the red wine that you also put a hole in the drywall? Because you fell forward.
4: You also should not have
5: No, that was right. That was flu medication. I fell forward.
6: Oh.
5: I threw up on shower curtains.
3: Your flu medication was Jaeger?
5: No, how dare you? It's flu medication.
3: I thought you told me that you lost your balance.
5: I had the flu and I got up too quickly and I passed out while urinating.
3: Oh, and you peed on the shower curtain and put a hole in the wall.
5: No, I put my head through the wall.
3: I'm surprised. I'm
5: vomited on a white shower curtain in our South City home.
4: Oh, my God. It was like Psycho. It's an Alfred Hitchcock movie after you're done. Oh, God.
5: On there, I was at Canetto's with Tommy the Boss. He dropped me off at home, and it was a bottle of red wine night. Meals was out of town, and
4: time to
5: yikes.
4: Clown.
5: Yikes.
3: When the cat's away, the Riz will play.
5: Yes. No, I fell forward while urinating. It was a flu medication situation.
3: Yeah.
1: That happens.
5: You ever have that happen? You ever pass out like that? Standing up?
1: While standing? No, that's why.
5: While urinating?
1: That's why I sit.
3: I'm a grown man.
1: Just in case.
5: Oh, yeah. I fell forward.
1: That's why there's always walls there.
5: Well, I could fall backwards.
3: I think when most people faint, they fall forward.
5: Do they?
1: Really? Depends on how you walk, I guess.
5: Well, I was standing.
3: Unless you're eating spicy food and you're cooled down. Then you
5: I was standing in one spot and... boom, hit the wall, then fell backwards.
4: Glad you're okay. That could have been bad.
5: Yeah, it's good. We're good. This is something that's terrifyingly dangerous. Speaking of substances, putting things inside your body. The Benadryl challenge is back locally.
1: Is the chicken thing?
5: No, that's NyQuil chicken.
1: Oh, okay. Well, what is the Benadryl one?
5: Well, why don't you tell us?
1: I have no idea.
5: Why don't you... fashion a guess. What is the Benadryl challenge? And it's back here locally.
1: The Benadryl challenge. Challenge. Okay, so what does Benadryl do?
4: Well, that's
1: antihistamine.
5: Antihistamine.
1: Sometimes it puts people to sleep, and some people, it basically just puts them on crack.
4: Is this one of those, like, Joeing challenges where you take the Benadryl and then you
5: not
4: to sleep?
6: What? What?
4: Isn't there a challenge out there where you're like... you do all these things that make you sleepy, and you're like, oh, you can't sleep. Like, who can last the longest without falling asleep?
5: So, what does that have to do with Joeing?
4: I don't know. I feel like that was a pervy thing that people were doing a couple of years ago.
5: No,
3: that was a movie.
1: Yeah.
3: Sean Patrick Thomas was like, let's take an Ambien and fight it and then try to have sex or something like that.
1: I don't know if
3: it could have been real, though. Yeah.
1: So, if it's a challenge, maybe they're taking Benadryl, and then they're going outside, and they're huffing all the pollen they can. Just
5: no. Okay, no more guesses. No more guesses.
1: Whoa!
5: No more guesses.
1: All the pollen.
4: No
5: pollen.
1: Well, I mean, isn't it? It's an allergy.
5: They're hallucinating, these kids.
1: It's
5: they're
1: an
5: taking
1: thing,
5: 30
1: right?
5: to 40 pills a time.
1: Oh, whoa! My gosh. What are you doing? Bad. That's not a challenge.
4: No.
5: 30 to 40 pills at a time.
3: Hmm.
5: So emergency crews in Jeffco recently reported a scary spike in calls involving teens intentionally overdosing on Benadryl, an over-the-counter allergy med. Now, we're not talking about somebody taking an extra pill by mistake. According to the fire district down there, again, these kids are taking like 30 to 40 pills at a time. And the goal is a dangerous high or hallucination.
4: Hmm.
5: And the reality is it could be fatal. There is a huge misconception that because a medicine is sold over the counter, it can't really hurt you. And that couldn't be further from the truth. You know, the safety, there's a certain safety range of an antihistamine. Your body can only take so much, and then it'll completely wreck your system. Your heart loses its normal rhythm and stops pumping blood correctly. Massive doses trigger a seizure. Ultimately, your heart could stop altogether.
4: Oh, my God.
5: So if you suspect somebody's taken a dangerous amount, here's what they say. Here's some of the symptoms. Widely dilated pupils, bright red flushed skin, and inability to sweat. Like you're not sweating.
1: What?
5: So your body will overheat. And then inability to pee or severe constipation. These are all signs of somebody taking too much of this stuff. So the bottom line is don't trust everything you see scrolling on TikTok or YouTube. If you have a teen or younger sibling, it's time to have a real candid conversation with them. You know, make sure they know that taking more than the prescribed anything, dose of anything, is incredibly dangerous. No matter what some influencer, you know, online claims. That's wild. The Benadryl challenge.
4: Is Benadryl locked up behind the little case yet?
5: Is that one Sudafed. Of the
4: Sudafed is, okay.
5: Sudafed is.
3: Different use.
4: Yeah.
5: Sudafed they used to make meth.
4: Right. But I'm just saying Benadryl is going to be locked up here soon if they keep doing this.
5: Well, you ever have somebody outside of Walgreens ask you to buy them four boxes of Sudafed?
1: Yeah.
5: No. I have.
4: Really?
1: Oh, really?
5: Yeah.
4: You just have that face. They're like, this guy will do
5: this
4: it.
5: This guy will buy me.
6: He's a goof.
4: This guy does meth.
5: Help a brother out.
4: Help a brother out.
5: Buy me four boxes of Sudafed. No, get away from me.
4: Jeez. You have to give your ID, right? Whenever you buy
5: I think you do. You have to, like, they have to scan your driver's license to buy Sudafed. Oh, they call this robo-tripping? I thought that's Robitussin.
3: It is Robitussin.
4: Dude, that's a 90s thing. They can't steal robo-tripping. That was pure 90s drug crimes.
3: Yeah, we didn't call anyone. We just rode the storm out.
5: Robo-tripping?
3: Yeah. Delsim will get you goofy, too.
5: What is that? Is that cough medicine?
3: Yeah. I had like that nagging cough last year and brought some Delsim to work, and by the third hour of the show, I was like,
5: Flying high again.
1: Floaty. Yeah, it's like a floaty.
3: I was getting real like, very floaty.
5: Floaty.
3: I was getting floaty and a little goofy where I was just like.
1: Feels like your brain shrinks.
3: I don't know what I'm about to say to this microphone. This is not a good place for me to be.
1: It feels like your brain shrinks and kind of floats in water in your head.
3: A little bit. Yeah, you kind of feel like mother brain.
1: It's the same as any of those, like especially the liquid like cough ones. If you. That's why they're good at night because like it's gonna kind of put you down. If you have to take something like that in the morning and you react to it like that, you just feel like you're just floating through the day. You're not even sure if you're awake. That
5: microphone turns into a snake.
4: What do you think about some of the people in the chat saying this is Darwinism and you just let stupid people take its course? I mean, these are kids,
5: teenagers.
4: Yeah,
1: that's when we were all stupid,
4: right?
1: Like, well, I mean,
4: we all had somebody to hopefully anchor us in.
1: Yeah.
4: You know.
3: Yeah.
1: I mean, think about the major decisions. I mean, especially, you know, that I went through. I was a father at 17 and on my own at 17 and, trying to live in these different apartments and that kind of stuff. I mean, I couldn't even get a hotel room yet. I'm like living in an apartment by certain ages. Mm-hmm. And like, what is it? Your brain hasn't even fully connected or something until you're like 22 or 23. I mean, I was making big decisions. And my brain wasn't even done yet.
5: Darwinism to me is a 35-year-old trying to steal copper out of a live transformer.
3: Yeah.
1: Well, that's usually for a purpose.
3: People have
5: to steal the copper.
1: Drugs. No, that's because somebody's selling. You know, the comedian
5: down the line, yes, but they are doing it to steal the copper.
1: Yeah, right. Well, I think it was like Shane Gillis or somebody was talking about his sister who was an addict, and he's like, phase one is stealing copper for drugs, phase two is something else, and then by the time you get phase three, you're in an alley offering all sorts of weird things. But he was talking about, he's like, that's why people do that kind of stuff. That's all for trying to get the fix.
5: Is this different than the Tide Pod Challenge?
3: The Tide Pod Challenge had no benefits.
6: No, because this is
5: the Tide Pod Challenge is you're eating detergent.
1: But was that killing anybody? I mean, taking 30 pills of anything.
4: It's poison all the
3: same. If you swallow enough Tide Pods, there was a problem. People were like having to go to poison control.
5: Yeah. Did anybody die from the Tide Pod Challenge?
6: I think so. I thought so. I mean, it's just toxic waste in those little things.
5: But they look delicious.
4: They do.
1: Listen, yeah. We can't remember all of
3: maybe
1: it.
3: Maybe it should look
5: like a cinnamon roll if you don't want me to eat it.
4: No, it looks like a Forever Christmas. Gobstopper from the Willy Wonka movie.
5: There are no confirmed deaths.
1: I just love how
5: directly attributed to teenagers or adults participating in the Tide Pod
1: Challenge. It's safe. I just love how every generation has somebody saying, like, we should let these stupid people do stupid things. And it's like, bro, if we could rewind and have it all... on the news and all that, all the dumb things we did, the pass out challenge. I mean, we were doing the same things. We just didn't have cute TikTok names for them.
5: Okay, so
3: everyone's got a really short memory of their own idiocy.
1: Okay, that's what I mean. We were all idiots
5: in the chat room. In the chat.
4: Yeah.
5: Dopeys, if you find your kid is taking 40 Benadryl pills, are you going to go, eh?
4: These people have not procreated.
5: Darwinism.
4: These people are on the apps.
5: So you find out your kid is eating Tide Pods.
1: Well, right. They're going to be the first person to say, my kid would never do that.
4: Right.
1: And you go, oh, okay.
4: Oh, yeah, good for you.
1: All right.
3: I'm not locking my cabinets for my toddler. You want to get in there and drink Drano, idiot? Darwinism.
1: I'll just have another one. They'll be smarter than
4: Pure
1: you.
4: Pure compassion. So great.
3: Well, it's just, yeah.
1: I'm trying to look out for
3: each other.
1: Everyone
3: has a short memory of their own, what's the old saying? Like, we are a, we're a cagey lawyer for our own flaws and a hanging judge for everyone else's. Like, everyone's got a real short memory of their stuff they did when they were a kid. All the stuff you're talking
5: about.
3: Listen,
5: I'm sure
3: the pass out game.
4: Yeah.
3: We were huffing. I believe there were some inhalants being used.
5: Yeah, I'm sure if my parents knew half the stuff I was doing, they would discourage it.
4: Absolutely.
1: Yeah, or some of it would be newsworthy.
5: Right, but now
1: we don't even remember it at all. I mean, there's no way.
4: Well, that's because it was Whippets.
1: Yeah, there's probably 90% of the things that we were doing that we forgot because it was no big deal to us.
5: Or our brain cells are gone.
1: Right.
4: It's crazy to think about all the dumb crap you did in high school and early college years. Like, we were talking about it yesterday, Tim and I.
5: And there wasn't the internet to put it out there.
4: No, there wasn't. And you couldn't look stuff up before you did something and really think about it, you know? Like, hopefully kids are going, well, if I want to trip, let me make sure I know the exact dosage.
6: Yeah.
4: So I don't die. I mean, now you can kind of educate a little bit and hopefully know things going into some of this more edgy,
5: the pass out game. So everybody did the pass out game, right?
4: Oh yeah, you choked your friend out and then they passed out and they came to you. Yep.
6: I didn't.
3: We did the one where you bend over and take like 10 deep breaths.
5: Yes, we did that one.
3: You hold your breath and they squeeze you and you're like.
5: That's what we did. But it's so funny.
3: Well, you feel like you're in the Matrix, dude. When you're in there, it's like there's 8,000 TV screens and you're watching. Time is no longer linear, and then you wake up and you're rolling yourself up in your friend's mom's carpet.
5: What I and you're on the front lawn. What?
3: It puts you in like fight or flight, dude. I remember we knocked my boy Devin out, and he's like, because we were like, what do you think you are, fight or flight? Because you find out when you come out of the knockout or the pass out game, you find out if you're coming up swinging or if you're terrified. And my buddy's like, I'm definitely going to be a fighter. And then we knocked him out on like a throw rug. And when he woke up, he goes, and he just grabbed the corner of the throw rug and rolled himself up like a burrito in it all the way across the floor. And I was like, hey, bud.
5: You're a flight guy.
3: You a flight guy. You literally went underground.
5: Don't you find it funny that, you know, I lived 1,000 miles away from you guys. Mm-hmm. And yet we all kind of did the same things. Thing.
3: Yeah, there was only five urban legends that had to get passed around.
5: We all did the same things.
1: And think about this, too. The world was so very different in this way. When we would do those things, the feedback that we would get about consequence only came from our couple buddies that were there and our cousins or whatever.
6: And it's always the mystery older brother. It's like, it's safe, dude. My older brother
1: that
6: you never met, he's the one that always does this and is cool as heck.
1: Right, that's what I mean. So we never heard about the guy in Illinois that died from it or the...
5: We only heard about the act of...
1: Well, I'm just saying our feedback, you know, like we would do something and be like, whoa, that was cool, and have no consequential understanding.
5: Wait. See it. Hang on, let me take a hit of this. You see, we're all connected.
3: It's teenage hive mind, dude.
1: But we weren't as stupid as them.
3: It's a teenage hive mind, dude. If you think about it, like, our brains are on tune.
5: I just dropped all my
3: We papers. All came from the same source, man.
1: Yeah.
5: Yeah, I mean, we were all doing the same stuff. And now, I guess, you know, with social media, it goes around a lot quicker.
3: Sure.
1: Well, and the consequences.
5: During our time, we had to, you know, one person had to tell the next person, slowly, you know,
1: Yeah, and unless
5: the circle got bigger,
1: unless you had somebody in your circle that suffered an actual consequence from something, you probably gave it no thoughts. We didn't even have the brain power to think, oh, maybe this is like really bad for me, or really bad for society,
5: right,
1: or really dangerous for someone else. We didn't have the capacity to think that through.
5: Right. We're, yeah.
1: And our parents certainly didn't know what we were doing.
3: Bloody knuckles, lighting farts.
5: Bloody knuckles, yes.
3: That was a nationwide phenomenon.
1: Lighting farts is still cool. Still
3: I'm not
1: cool.
3: saying it's not cool. I'm just saying, like, there are these certain phenomena of childhood that were bad ideas that somehow were disseminated old school, underground, zine style.
5: Yeah. 618 is right. Stupid travels.
3: That's true.
6: Yeah.
5: Stupid does travel.
6: So I wonder where that came from first then, and then which cool cousin went to go visit their other cousin.
5: Yeah.
4: It's exactly that.
5: Somebody did the knockout game first.
6: Mm-hmm. Yeah.
5: And then that person told another person, and then slowly but surely it made it to Dowell, Illinois.
3: Yeah. We put down the keyboard cleaner we were huffing and found a new game to play.
5: A new way to pass out. New way to kill brain cells.
3: Mm-hmm.
5: Yes, certainly.
3: Darwin.
5: Hey, listen, just parents, talk to your kids, okay?
4: Yeah.
5: Talk to the kids about the Benadryl challenge. It's not good. Get your kid a puppy.
4: Or PlayStation.
5: Give them something to do. Or PlayStation. I don't know. I got some animal attack stories. You want to hear them?
4: Oh, God. Wait. Animal attacking humans or humans attacking animals? Because it does matter.
5: What do you think?
4: It's animals attacking humans. Tell us.
5: Man, no. I read the story about... anybody ever have a bad landlord?
4: No. I got pretty lucky, actually.
5: You got lucky?
4: Yeah.
5: Did you have a bad landlord at one point?
1: I'll say yes. Yes.
5: What do you mean you'll say yes? I mean...
4: Tell us.
1: It's yes.
5: Tell us.
1: No, I don't want to share too many details because it'll come back on me, but...
5: was there... Yeah. I mean, if something was broken, was it a pain in the ass to get in touch with this person? Were they just like a slumlord? Were they...
1: Everything was fine.
4: Okay.
6: Oh, gosh.
1: Everything was great.
5: Okay.
4: Wow. That's
5: Scott?
4: Nice.
6: Yeah, my landlord in Los Angeles, that guy was terrible. He'd make us clean the house and keep things tidy and get angry if we did.
4: It sounds like me if I were a landlord. Whoops.
5: You are not getting your deposit back. So,
4: is that a wiener? Did you just draw a wiener?
5: He just drew a dong. So just when you think you've heard every landlord tenant horror story,
4: I saw the back of the page. Look at that.
1: When did we do this?
4: Oh yeah, that's when we were drawing. Everybody had to interpret a dong, and we all drew it differently.
1: Oh, with our left hand or something?
4: No. Well, we did it with the right one.
1: All my paperwork over here.
5: This is out of Chicago. Okay, so man living in the Rogers Park neighborhood. And where's that? The Rogers Park neighborhood. Anybody know?
1: In Chicago. No idea.
5: So this guy woke up in the middle of the night to a pack of rats crawling on his bed and biting his face.
1: Whoa.
4: Wow.
5: And, dude, you could see pictures of it, too. Like, look this guy up. His name is
3: Cheese Jenkins.
5: Heriberto Hernandez.
4: Hold up. This is his pet or just a random rat?
5: No, these are rats. A pack of rats.
4: That came into his home.
5: Yeah.
4: Oh, my.
5: He said he was fast asleep around 3 o'clock in the morning after a long, exhausting shift working for the city when the rodents attacked. He says, as I went to sleep, they attacked me around 3 a.m. I felt them on my face. I tried to throw them off. And photos show, I mean, with a swollen eye, nasty cluster of red bite marks across his forehead. He had to go to the hospital for antibiotics and a rabies shot. He's still dealing with irritation to his eye. And according to this dude, the building's been completely overrun by rats for months. And he claims he's had to kill countless rats himself, noting that they run rampant over the kitchen table, jump on the beds, ruin the apartment.
1: You think this is tall? You think this is tall tale?
5: As somebody who lived in a rat-infested apartment, I buy it.
1: Okay, I buy that there's rats and that there's a rat issue. But rats are pretty cautious.
6: Do you think he passed out or something on the ground somewhere? And
5: look at his face.
1: Yeah, but I mean, if I want you to believe something and I want to change something, I don't know, man.
3: I see some pretty bold city rats.
1: Yeah, but gnawing on somebody's sleeping face.
3: I mean, yeah, that's a little out there, but
1: on your face.
3: I don't know, man. I've seen some pretty bold city
1: rats. By the way, if I'm sleeping, and a hair that was floating through the air.
5: I know.
1: Lands on my cheek. I'm freaking out.
6: I'm thinking this guy had some help sleeping at night.
5: So following the attack, he
3: met at Sky Music Lounge earlier in the night.
5: he started withholding his rent until the problem's fixed.
1: Okay, and I think
5: the onion is opening up a little bit. The onion
3: now
5: is
3: now it's seeming like a plan.
1: Yeah, here I'll say this: I had a house one time that I rented out, and the renter was the worst person ever, and destroyed everything. Destroyed my life for a few months there. And man, they will try anything when they don't want to pay you and they don't want to do something. These people lie and do all sorts of weird stuff. And there's a pattern.
5: Well, the management says they've already pumped $1.5 million into fixing up the property. And I guess this guy, the tenant, has joined a tenant union, fighting the property owner over rent increases and threatened eviction. So this could be other things in play. Yes, possibly. But I don't know. I saw the guy's face, and the guy says rats crawled on his face and bit him, and he had a rabies shot. Okay.
6: That group would be smart if they, like, you joined a union or whatever, and you were like, hey, can you put rats in our building? So then that group puts all the rats in there. Then they sue the landlord. They make all their money. And
5: guys, I'm going to really up it. And then guys, gonna bite my face.
1: Look at this guy's face.
4: I know.
1: First of all, he's got like a puffy black eye. So, it looks like he scraped himself across asphalt.
4: It's the infection.
1: But you're going to tell me that you just laid there?
3: Honestly, man, he looks like he's slowly becoming a rat.
1: It's rat face summer, man.
3: Doesn't that kind of... No, this isn't even a rat boy face. This is something else. This looks like a guy... This literally looks like a rat made a wish.
5: Okay, so...
1: I mean, he found the most audacious rats on the planet.
5: Maybe he's a heavy sleeper. Very heavy sleeper. You know the old wives' tale where they say 8 spiders crawl in your mouth every night?
4: Oh, yes.
5: Yeah. Which is...
4: Once
5: which
4: a year. That's a year.
5: Eight a year.
1: That's poo-poo.
5: It's not true.
4: Real to me, damn
5: it! It's not true.
4: I'm afraid.
5: I feel like if there was a rat, if there was a spider on my face, I would feel it.
4: You wouldn't, though. You are comatose. You were just like a sleep.
5: No. I'm a light sleeper.
4: Oh,
1: you've never woken up with something crawling across your face?
4: I don't think so. I mean, I have my situation where I imagine it's happening.
1: I grew up with wood ants, like we had carpenter ants.
5: Oh my god!
1: And they were always coming through my room, so there was countless times I woke up with ants on my face.
6: Oh yeah,
1: like you know, and the big ones, the big black ones, the carpenter ants. You know what I'm talking about?
4: Better than in your pants, am I right?
1: Well, I'm sure that happened too, but I specifically remember, you know, I would wake up and have it on my face, and I got so used to it, I was like, oh, it's another ant, and you just go, just knock it off. But it would always wake you up. Always, your face is so sensitive.
4: I think I'm just a deep sleeper for now. I don't know.
1: You're telling me you could go to sleep.
5: And a rat.
1: And I could come over and touch your face.
4: Probably, yeah.
5: And a rat walks on your face.
1: Know.
4: I think so, yeah. Like when I'm asleep, I'm gone.
5: A rat walks on your face.
3: Not me, brother.
4: I have cats walking on my face.
5: And starts
4: every
5: nibbling.
4: Night.
5: Yeah, I mean, this guy.
1: Think of the little whiskers and everything's going to tickle you too.
4: Yeah. Clover's all over me in the night. Like, and I don't wake up at all. I'm just like.
5: Looking at this guy's picture, that's a lot of bites.
6: Cutie pie.
5: For him not to get up and swat it away. I don't know. I think I'm getting on your side there, Moon.
1: Yeah, this guy seems like he's got a couple mosquito bites that he won't stop itching.
5: Yeah, something's up.
1: Scratching.
6: What's the meth thing?
5: Yeah. The meth...
6: why would he go and get...
5: Meth scratches?
6: All the shots and...
5: I don't know.
6: Yeah.
5: A bunch of alligator attacks in Florida.
1: You can talk about that one? Oh, no, this happened in Mexico.
5: You're talking about...

0: rushed the woman, got her to a hospital. She couldn't be saved. The caller, I guess, who was with them, described the women's injuries to dispatchers, screaming that the damage was horrible and that both her arms were essentially dislocated or one arm is completely off.
1: Oh.
0: Yeah.
2: Blinkers.
1: Yeah.
0: I saw a video of a hippopotamus fighting a crocodile.
1: Was that real? I saw that too, and it tore
0: and it
1: his jaw.
0: His head?
1: Yeah.
0: His head?
1: But it at the end, it looked very suspicious.
0: Was it AI?
1: I don't know, man. I saw it too.
0: Everybody else seen this?
3: No.
4: Sounds AI. If it looked too cool, it was probably AI.
0: It looked pretty cool.
1: It did look cool, but the gator was like going right into his mouth. It was a little. That's a little.
0: Well, suspicious. I think it was. Was it a croc?
1: Crocodile. Yeah. Sorry. It looked poo poo at the end, though, brother. I'm gonna find
0: it. I don't know. See if you can find it. You know those hippopotamus, right? They're also very deadly.
3: Yes, of course.
1: I think that kills more humans than gators or than crocs.
0: I want a hippopotamus for Christmas. If you're going to Florida, be careful. These things are now hunting humans.
3: Hmm.
0: And then this one guy, Moon, sent me the story. Taking out the, oh no, this one, this is a snake one. Oh, we got copperheads here?
1: Oh yeah.
2: Yes.
0: So we are a copperhead.
1: They took one of my fishing holes over in Creve Coeur Lake. I mean, that's not a great lake to fish anyway, but we had this one hole that was just perfect and they found out, and there's probably 50 copperheads in this one spot. Visibly.
0: So taking out the trash is usually, you know, one of the most mindless chores on your to-do list. This one woman in North Carolina, I mean, it turned into a medical and financial nightmare. So this woman, Renee, she's from Youngsville, North Carolina. She thought she knew how to keep an eye out for wildlife, but a routine trip to her outdoor bins and flip-flops changed everything in a matter of seconds. So she did what she always does. She scanned the area around her trash cans. I guess she lives near the woods. Everything looked clear. But when she went to tilt... She went to tilt the bin up.
3: Mm-hmm.
0: A copperhead snake was hidden underneath.
3: Ooh.
0: And then bit her left toe.
3: Oh, no.
2: Swinkers.
0: And she says the initial bite didn't even hurt as bad as like a bee sting, but less than 5 minutes later, the extreme, excruciating pain set in. She immediately called 911, which was the right move. You know, driving. If you got bitten by a poisonous snake, don't try to drive yourself.
3: Venomous,
0: cause,
3: right?
0: Because you could, yeah, you could pass out behind the wheel.
3: Right.
2: Yeah. Man, it's terrible when a boot bites you.
0: So she was rushed to a local medical center where they pumped her full of 8 vials of anti-venom.
3: Luckily they had it.
0: Which was literally every single vial the hospital had in stock. Because she needed more, she had to be transferred to Duke University Hospital, where doctors administered another 20 vials.
3: Oh my goodness.
0: So the grand total is 28 vials of anti-venom.
3: How much does that cost?
0: Well, that's my question to you.
3: Oh.
0: How much per vial?
3: Is it $1,000 per vial?
0: Oh, more.
3: Oh, no.
0: 10K. She had 28 vials.
3: Is 10K. It 5,000?
0: More.
4: 10.
0: More.
3: This is per vial 12. Is what you're saying?
0: Per vial. More.
1: 20 grand.
0: $15,000 per vial.
3: Oh, my goodness. And she had 28
0: vials.
2: Wow, yeah.
0: So she's looking at a bill. Somewhere between $800,000 to $900,000 for
2: like
0: a snake bite, for a trip to the trash
3: bin. That's $420,000. 15 times 28? Wow.
4: Well, it sounds to me like our healthcare system is perfect.
3: Yeah. What a nightmare.
4: She just went back out to the trash can and was like, do it again this time.
0: Well, so it's $450,000
3: for total.
0: For the vials of anti-venom, and then throw in the hospital visit. So yeah. She's looking at $800,000.
3: Holy crap.
4: Well, her max out-of-pocket's only $350,000. Yeah. So she's good.
3: Yeah, hopefully she's got
4: well,
3: good
4: she
3: insurance.
4: Just has to pay her co-insurance. And then on top of that, you also have
0: to pay well, she in. Says she's keeping her fingers crossed that insurance is going to pay for a lot of it.
3: Hopefully.
0: She's like, it really could devastate a person financially. Even with insurance usually stepping in to cover a massive chunk of the bill, a nearly $1 million charge is enough to make anybody's stomach drop.
3: Why is anti-venom so expensive? I'm looking that up.
0: Because I think they have to harvest it from
3: the snake.
2: Snakes.
0: From the snake.
4: But scarcity.
2: Then you have to put it into

0: my question is,
1: it spoils as well.
0: We could send people to the moon,
1: right?
0: And we can't make synthetic anti-venom.
1: I agree. Yeah.
0: Is that weird?
1: Well, maybe because it's like a DNA structure, and that's hard to like tackle down.
0: I'm just saying, we're so advanced in certain areas, but like we can't make a synthetic anti-venom.
2: Maybe that shows how incredible the biology of Earth is.
0: You're right, Moon.
2: Yeah, get on that, will you? Go make an anti-venom that's cheap and affordable.
0: Listen, I'm not a scientist, so I can't speak to any of this. I'm just saying it's kind of weird that we could send people to the moon.
2: Yeah, that is a cool observation.
3: I think the one
0: But yet we can't make a synthetic anti-venom.
3: I would imagine is just because there's probably not that many bites, so it's like, why would we invest all this money if it's not really going to have the payoff to...
0: I don't know. You stock all the hospitals up with this stuff.
3: I wonder how
0: there's a market for it.
3: These bites are.
2: Researchers have developed synthetic snake antivenoms, and they used engineered human-compatible antibodies instead of traditional animal-derived antivenoms, offering safer, broader, and potentially universal approach to treating snake bite envenoming. They're made from monoclonal or nanobody-based antibodies.
0: So why did this woman have to pay $15,000 for a vial?
4: Well, because antivenom is expensive, primarily due to hospital markups. Imagine that. Legal and regulatory costs and lack of market competition. It is not a highly sought after product, so it is a small market, and the people who make it control the price.
0: Okay, but I think
2: they started at the top too. The synthetic antibody cocktails that were developed in Copenhagen were for 13 species: cobras, vipers, mambas, like the big boys. The type, you know, the what was that one that kills everybody in Asia? Taipan? No.
0: Taipei.
2: Taipei is a place.
0: Oh.
2: A city in Taiwan.
0: Well, I don't know.
2: It's something like that. A Taipan, I think?
0: Well.
4: Mahjong.
2: We got
0: copperheads here.
2: It's a game. It's a
0: dominoes. Copperheads are quite dangerous, right? Mm-hmm. I think we're a hotbed for copperheads.
2: Yeah, that's our
3: perfect temps.
2: We got rattlesnakes and a couple other things, but in Scouts, the only thing we were looking out for was copperheads.
0: Well, in North Carolina, they actually account for about 20% of all copperhead bites in the country. So they really got it over there.
2: Hmm. Copperheads and cottonmouths are the ones that we're
3: worried about. Yeah, cottonmouth is very common.
0: So if you want to spot one, they are heavy-bodied, tan, brown, or copper-colored. They have distinct dark brown markings shaped like an hourglass across their backs. And they love stacking up in wood piles and rock piles and thick pine straw and...
1: No thanks.
0: Right up against the foundation of houses and under trash cans.
2: Snakes. This is it. The inland taipan. This thing is like brutal.
4: Freaking snakes.
2: So I think they're making antivenoms for those. The mambas.
0: Yeah.
3: And the papas.
4: Ever been bitten by a snake, anybody?
1: No.
2: Yes.
3: Yeah.
2: Yeah, I was, like I said, I was a dumb kid. I got all these scars on my knuckles. This is all from one snake. I thought it was a black snake. We used to chase black snakes all the time, and I chased this black snake. He was quick, man. I got him into a hole. I was like, ooh, I'll get you, and pulled him out. And he was biting my ankles and stuff. And I was like, whoa. And I was trying to grab him. And he just kept biting my hands. And I was bleeding all over the place going, damn, dude, I've never been bit by one of these things.
1: And what did it feel like?
2: It was a blue razor.
1: Like a
0: blue razor?
3: It's quick. It's
2: a blue razor. They're
0: a razor.
2: Yeah, it's
3: don't
2: a
3: really
2: quick
3: notice,
2: bite.
3: Almost.
2: I got bit by the python that we had for a minute. How do you describe it? Almost like a... Like a really small, like a razor blade, kind of. Yeah.
0: Well, this chick who got bitten said it didn't hurt right away. Like she said, it didn't even feel like a bee sting, and then all of a sudden it started. Developed. I guess when the venom kicks in,
2: yeah,
0: it really starts to be gnarly.
2: It's that little zap that you get inside your body when something quickly moves at you and gets you.
0: Strikes.
2: That's the fear.
1: I don't like that at all.
2: That's the frightening part. The actual physical pain is not that bad. I mean, but I've never been bit by anything venomous.
1: And they don't keep the fang in you, right? They, like, retracts, or do they stay in you for a second?
2: The python kind of got me, but he's got, like, a bunch of tiny little razor blade teeth, and it kind of stuck for a half a second.
0: Oh, God, yeah, because they cut the curve.
2: Because it's like a backwards, you know, kind of like this.
1: Yeah.
2: So he went, and he tried to get out, and
1: but
2: was
1: he
2: like,
1: couldn't.
2: And then popped it out.
1: Yeah.
4: Here's the part I don't understand. Treatment costs often exceed tens of thousands of dollars because victims rarely require one vial. Most bites require anywhere from 10 to 30 vials. Why don't we make the vials bigger? Why? This is just straight up marketing. like, oh, it's 15 vials. That's why it's so expensive.
0: Just
4: like,
0: well, make maybe one vial. Yeah, one vial, 15.
4: Yeah.
0: 15 big.
4: Why are the vials like mini micro machines? Like, why don't you just make a big vial if I'm going to need it anyway?
2: You know what bite hurts way worse than snake bites?
4: Human.
2: Rabbit.
1: Oh, but yeah.
2: I still
0: never
2: hate
0: bitten
2: that
0: by a rabbit.
1: I hate, so that. Mad at that rabbit.
3: Ears, I hate that rabbit. Jabbing your skin.
2: Dude, it hurts.
4: Did you have anti venom?
2: I wish. Rabbit? I was so upset. I'm still upset. I still won't go in that room.
0: Your daughter still got the rabbit?
2: Yes.
1: Bites are
4: been,
1: so cute.
4: You ever been bit by a skunk?
2: No.
4: Oh, me neither.
0: You were bit by a skunk?
4: No, I wish.
1: Why?
4: I don't know. It'd just be a cool story.
0: Okay. I got a gopher in my backyard now.
2: Ooh, stick your hand down the hole.
3: Suppress those.
0: I mean, it is big and fat. Let me show you. I took a picture. I made a picture of it.
1: Like, pops up.
2: Come on, Caddyshack.
0: Look.
2: Whoa, yeah, dude.
1: Get him. Right. Get him. Oh, it's so cute. I love them.
4: Oh, you got to keep him.
1: Yeah.
0: What do you mean?
1: Name him.
3: Yeah, what'd you name him?
1: Name
4: he's
1: him Paul.
4: Cool. He's cute.
2: George.
4: Lyle the Gopher. Lyle.
1: Name him a Beatles name.
0: Do those things bite?
1: Probably.
2: Sure.
0: They'll run away.
1: Yeah, they're scary.
0: The any dogs those,
4: cornered them.
2: Any of those rodents bite.
3: Yeah, but
4: possums.
3: When I was out in Santa Monica, we were going to eat breakfast there on a bench overlooking the ocean. And right now, for whatever reason, because of the way that they have everything set up to protect animal and wildlife, they have these ground squirrels that it's like thousands and thousands. And if you sit down, they just start swarming everywhere you're at. So you have to like run them off, scare them. But I just kept waiting for one of those little guys to run up and
0: get, yeah, they get got you. Those buck teeth.
2: People are
0: yeah.
2: saying that's not a gopher, it's a groundhog.
1: Oh, and Caddyshack?
0: Did I say gopher?
1: You did.
2: You said gopher.
0: Yeah, oh, I'm sorry. Groundhog. I meant groundhog.
3: Yeah, golfers are in Caddyshack.
0: I meant groundhog.
1: No.
4: It's too late.
0: I can't take that back?
4: You're the St. Louis's idiot.
0: Oh, no.
4: Can't take it back.
0: All right, fine. Fine.
3: Bummer, man.
0: All right, let's take a break, but first.
5: Hey, it's the Team Riz member of the day.
0: All right, Team Riz Member of the Day is brought to us by Hot Shots Sports Bar and Grill. 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Where is that at?
2: Charleston?
0: Charleston, Missouri.
2: Charleston, let's see.
0: So Charleston, Missouri. Jerry Hsu is our Team Riz Member of the Day. Jerry Hsu. Jerry's been an avid Riz Show listener for a very long time. He still listens daily, even though he's moved 2 hours away. So I guess it's 2 hours away.
2: Oh, yeah. You know that the old, remember where the old Chrysler plant was?
0: Oh, in Fenton?
2: Yes, nowhere near that. It's down by Sykeston, just nice. East of Sykeston.
0: The cardboard Jeff Burton cutout just winked at you.
2: I know. What's up, brother?
4: Name's a sentence.
0: Jerry Hsu is excited to join his brother-in-law on Team Riz. 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
0: All right, it's 7:17. It is Tuesday, traffic and weather. 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
2: 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Looks like we have an accident on the right shoulder, 270 northbound just before 40, and some slow traffic, 30 eastbound between Ronning Road and 270. Your point forecast, sunny, hot, high of 98, right now it's 80.
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6: Here's what's coming up next in Crap on Celebrities.
0: All right, Lauren, what do you got for us?
1: The Great American Wedding is this weekend. Taylor Swift, what will her dress look like?
0: What?
1: I know. I have some deets. The Sexecutioner needs our help. The Olsen twins came out of their weird cave and think, I want you guys to think of a TV show. This goes there for everybody in the room and outside. Think of a TV show that you think defines the American experience, because I have a list of TV shows throughout time.
0: TV show.
1: And I want to see.
0: It defines the American existence.
1: Experience.
0: Oh, experience.
1: So, like, okay. And just have one. You don't have to have a whole list. Just one, and I want to see if it made the list.
0: All right. We got that. We got your crappy birthdays. We got the porno birthday. And today is Social Media Day.
1: Oh, great.
0: Do we really need a day to celebrate it? We'll chop it up next. Stay there.
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1: 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Match up with Moon's going to happen. Scott, you ready with the questions?
2: I got great questions, yeah.
1: All right. What are you eating there? What do you got there, Scott? What do you got there, Scott? What do you got there?
3: Learn Game and Everything bagel. Oh, another meat stick?
4: A nice little meat stick.
3: You Scots and your meat sticks.
4: Well, got 10 grams of protein. I got to eat some proteins.
3: You were all panicking about your meat stick this morning. You're like, I can't find my meat stick.
1: I'm a Chomps guy.
3: Yeah,
1: Chomps.
3: You got to get them chicken
4: ones. You got the name brand one.
1: No.
3: Get them chicken. Oh, those chicken ones are so good, dude.
1: I don't want to argue.
3: Well, who's arguing?
1: Because we got a birthday party coming up. Riz birthday bash. My birthday. I turned 20. I turned, 28? Oh, 48. 48. Oh, man, 48?
3: But you know what?
1: This year.
3: We're gonna take you back to when you turned 28.
1: To when 28. I was 28.
3: Exactly. We're going to make you feel like that with all your favorite 90s stuff.
1: So, Saturday night, August 15th, Del Mar Hall, my birthday bash. It's going to be a fun night of live music featuring Moon and Bags Against the Machine, blasting through the music of Rage Against the Machine. Plus, we're going to start a little early pre-party at Pinup Bowl. There's going to be cake. There's going to be bowling. There's going to be a whole lot more drink specials. There's going to be a Riz Show birthday bash beer from Four Hands.
3: Heck yeah, man. We might even do, it's going to be a whole 90s night. We'll obviously be spinning all sorts of 90s stuff over a pinup. Might even do a little bit of 90s karaoke.
1: I'm a child of the 90s.
3: With an acoustic group.
1: I'm a child of the 90s.
5: Yeah, you're a 90s child.
3: It's going to be great. Don't deny it.
5: Oh, look at that little 90s child.
1: I also feel like I'm in my 90s. Yeah.
3: Not that night.
1: Everything hurts.
3: You're going to feel like a teenager again that night.
1: So come celebrate my birthday with Bags Against the Machine and Feeling This, doing a full rock show of Blink-182 music. August 15th, Del Mar Hall. Get your tickets Wednesday starting at 10 a.m.
3: Yeah, tomorrow.
1: And a big thanks to CarStar for sponsoring the fun-filled evening, what is to be. All right, so I don't know if you knew this or not, but today is Social Media Day. That's right, Social Media Day. Which is a day we celebrate all the horrors that social media has brought upon us. So Social Media Day was originally created back in 2010 by Mashable to recognize social media's impact on bringing the world together. But ironically, a lot of the companies it was celebrating at the time have since gone extinct. 2010 MySpace and Friendster and Vine, they were all still big entities.
3: MySpace was cool, man. MySpace was cool. Because it really was an actual, authentic social network.
4: You could customize it yourself. You could do all that.
3: Yeah, and it was a network. It wasn't, like music, actually. Like, blew up. There's a lot of bands that even blew up because of MySpace. And it wasn't because some algorithm was serving them or they were paying this amount of money or anything. It was because
1: it was natural.
3: People found it and shared it.
4: Yeah, I got paid decent amount of money from putting codes in people's stuff to customize their page.
3: No way! Awesome. I didn't know that. That's cool. Yeah.
1: So the average person spends 141 minutes a day on social media. 141 minutes a day. So what's the math? What's the math in there?
3: That's like
1: 141
3: over
1: minutes.
3: 140 minutes.
1: Like 141 minutes is
6: 2 hours.
3: 2 hours and 21 minutes.
1: Look at me with the math.
6: Wow.
3: Well, have you checked your numbers recently?
1: What do you mean my numbers?
3: You know, your account, like your time, your what do you call it? Your phone time, screen time. Have you checked that yet? Or recently?
1: I don't wanna.
3: Come on, man.
1: I don't wanna feel worse about myself.
3: My daily average is not bad. Down 10% from last week. 19.
1: Over 5.4 billion people used social media in 2025. What's the biggest? What's the biggest of the social medias?
6: Instagram.
1: Wrong.
6: TikTok.
1: Wrong.
2: Facebook.
1: Oh. Wrong. YouTube.
4: YouTube's what I meant.
1: YouTube is the biggest of the social media platforms. More people are on YouTube and use YouTube than anything else.
3: Not on my phone. It breaks it down. So you can like see your daily and then the categories. You've never done this just to kind of like audit yourself a little bit?
1: I like to audit myself. I don't have a problem.
2: I do have a problem. In fact, I was talking about this the other day.
3: Spoken like a guy who has a problem.
2: How we spend 12 years of our lives on our phones, and a lot of that is consumed by social media. So at the end of your life, you will have wasted 12 years of your life. And when you think about that with your grandparents, like their marriages and their time with their kids and whatnot, they had a more full experience of a life because they were so present for it all. And all of us are so addicted to our phones that we are not getting the full
1: experience. Well, YouTube is the undisputed king of the social medias right now.
3: I think somebody's in denial and doesn't want to see how many days he spent. I'll tell you what happened yesterday.
1: How do I do it? What do I do?
3: Just go to your settings and then in the search just type in screen time. It'll pop up. So yesterday I was on in between tracking songs. I needed a mental break and I jumped on Call of Duty with my stepson and a couple friends. And honestly, I justified a little bit because I never get to go out. I'm only working or family.
2: Yeah.
3: So the only time I actually get to quote unquote hang out with some buddies is Call of Duty time. Sometimes.
1: What do I do? And, happen website activity?
3: Yeah. Just go to that.
1: Are you scared? Oh no, it says limit. Limit usage.
3: Let me see.
2: Tim has limits on all of his socials, and he doesn't even like
1: post. I don't
2: want
1: a limit.
3: Oh. No, it should be like this. No, it should be an iPhone day and week, and you can like hit the week.
1: I don't
3: week.
1: Have that.
3: Let me see.
6: Screen time, dog. Go to screen time, brother.
3: So I...
6: it'll tell you.
3: Yeah, app and website activity. You didn't even have it on. Get insights about your screen time, set limits. Turn on. I'm turning it on.
2: Mine daily average is about 3 hours and 4 minutes.
3: Your daily average is 6 hours.
5: 90s child.
2: You're watching a lot of YouTube on your phone, though.
6: I watch that also.
3: That's down 30% from last week.
6: I'll leave mine. It also, like, sometimes it's idle.
1: Well, you know what? I also, when I'm in the kitchen.
6: Put it down, set it down.
1: When I'm in the kitchen, I'll watch TV on my phone.
2: Yeah. Mm-hmm.
3: Oh, okay. Yeah, I mean, that's stacked.
1: So I have, like, a holder that I'll do. I'll watch YouTube videos or when I'm cooking and stuff like that.
3: Well, yesterday when we were playing, we were talking about stats, you know, being nerds. And I kind of went over the tab, and it shows you how much time you spent doing it. And it said 8 days.
1: Mm.
3: And I was like, damn!
2: I know!
3: I have wasted 8 days of my life hanging with my friends via Call of Duty.
4: Oh, man.
1: So it's 84% of Americans use YouTube, 71% of Americans Facebook, 50% Instagram.
2: Yeah, my most used is Instagram, and I've averaged about 2 hours and 48 minutes on there. And then Facebook, then Marco Polo, then text.
3: 2 hours a day?
2: Guess so, yeah.
3: Whoa.
1: I love Instagram.
2: I do, too. It's my favorite.
3: That's my most used by far.
2: And it always has been. Like, I remember when it came out, I was like, this is awesome, because it was just photos, and now it's reels. And
1: people are so creative.
2: I know. I love Instagram influencers.
1: People are so creative.
3: Yeah, I prefer it. I feel like TikTok is, I'm being spied on, first of all. And secondly, it's like ads. Every third thing is like, oh my God, did you see who hit the jackpot on this thing? I'm like,
1: so
3: what?
1: YouTube, so here's the YouTube stats. An incredible 95% of 18 to 29-year-olds use YouTube.
2: Mm-hmm.
1: Even among seniors, 65 and older, 2/3 are on YouTube, making it universally the most used platform by far. While the younger crowd has definitely drifted away from Facebook, it is still the undisputed favorite for Gen Xers and boomers. 80% usage for the 30 to 49 crowd. Then the cliff drops. Apps like Instagram and TikTok and Snapchat have massive numbers with the under 30 crowd, but usage completely nosedives once you look at users over 50.
2: Hmm.
1: And then there's, you know, Threads and Blue Sky and Truth Social. I mean, those have very small percentages, but they are carving out their own little specific corners of the social media world. So there you go, happy social media day. And you say you're being spied on, right Moon, with
3: TikTok China.
1: Okay, so there is the founder of a tech company called this guy's name is Peter Diamandis. You ever heard of this guy, Peter Diamandis?
2: Sounds like a fake porno name. I'm Peter Diamandis.
1: Just wait till you hear today's porno birthday, by the way. One of my favorite names of all time. So Peter Diamandis, he is the founder of this tech company called XPRIZE. I don't know. He's a guy. He's a tech guy. So he's making waves for how he thinks we'll deal with privacy concerns in the future. He says humans behave better when they're being watched. Humans behave better when they're being watched. I'm like, what? So in a recent post, he predicted a future where cameras, drones, satellites, smartphones, and self-driving cars create what he calls a global sensor ecosystem. And it will make it nearly impossible for anyone to hide. So this is what we have to look forward to.
2: I don't like this.
1: And he says future generations should assume that there's no such thing as off the record. And he believes the best privacy strategy is simply living with integrity.
4: Yeah, so give it all up so you can live with integrity.
1: That's what he says.
2: This is just the same streamlining of like we're all wanting to be perfect. We want filters. We want nose jobs. We want AI writing our stuff. Everything has to be squeaky clean and perfect. I'm not saying I don't want criminals and stuff to be found. Of course, that's going to help with that. But like we're human. We're messy. We're idiots. Like things will go wrong. Like you will fall down. You don't want everybody to have to see that.
1: So basically what this guy's saying is you're going to be watched wherever you are.
2: Right.
1: So be a good person.
4: Well, I just find it funny. The only ones that are being watched are the good people because the bad ones are going to figure out how to...
1: Yeah, but who decides what's good behavior?
2: Well, this is taking the place of God, Scott. It's like, because originally, wouldn't you say like...
1: Neil Gaiman.
2: Everybody would say, hey, be a good person. God's watching, da da da. Now it's like nobody's thinking about that, I guess, and being like, all right, we need a screen and we need a camera on us all the time, make sure we're good. Like,
4: well, screens can give you conviction.
2: Well, I was kidding about that.
3: But your whole thing is the point of all the science fiction. It's the Minority Report. It's the who is in charge?
1: Right.
3: Of
1: who controls all the data?
3: Who is right and wrong?
1: And what? Yeah. Who decides?
3: Who are we watching?
1: And what is considered good?
3: Yeah. Who are we watching? Why? What's good? What's bad? What are we going to prosecute? What are we not?
1: This guy's trying to be profound.
2: Sure.
6: Sure.
2: I thought of you.
1: But he's being very short-sighted.
2: I thought of you because you have your Meta glasses.
1: Yeah.
2: And I saw this post and I was like, ooh, you're not going to like this. So this woman said, let me let it load. She was talking about these Meta glasses, which, you know, have a little light on it when you're recording.
1: But you could cover them.
2: And you can cover them.
1: They have these covers for them because if you cover the light, it's supposed to shut off.
2: Okay.
1: But you could buy things that cover the light and still have them on.
2: Because what I do now, because I see a lot more men wearing glasses, and I look for the little camera light thing to see if it's, are they Ray-Bans or what? And this woman says, Meta glasses. You mean pervert glasses? You mean pedo glasses? You mean groper glasses? You mean loser glasses? You mean creep glasses? You mean sicko glasses? You mean predator glasses? Groomer glasses? You mean molester glasses? Stalker glasses? You mean scum.
1: Okay, so if you have a computer at home.
6: Unless the woman's wearing them, in which case they're just cool.
1: If you have a computer at home, you could say the same thing.
3: Yeah, they all said the same thing about the camera when it was invented.
6: Yeah, my buddy said.
2: Yeah, but you're not wearing
6: them
2: on your face and interacting with like people unbeknownst to them.
1: But I don't.
2: No, I know you don't. Yeah, but I'm saying you have them. And so this is kind of becoming
1: But I also have a computer, which I could still do the same things.
2: Yeah, but you're not walking your computer around in public.
1: How do you know?
2: I don't know. Are you? Oh, God.
1: I'm going to go out and walk the computer.
6: You got your desktop in a red wagon.
1: and a stroller.
2: Yeah. Hello, this is my baby.
3: We've all known that we've been watched this entire time, ever since Enemy of the State came out. Yeah. Come on. Like, have we learned
4: and
3: nothing?
4: And there's pervy companies like Flock, and people are wondering, like, they've found cameras that are aimed at playgrounds.
6: Let's not forget that Facebook started as a way to tell young people if they were ugly or not.
1: Okay, yes, that is true.
6: Like, that's the fact that dude is a billionaire and that was really his contribution to the world. It's been on a downward slide ever since.
1: I'll be honest with you. So I have the Meta glasses.
2: Yeah.
1: And I do like to listen to music, and I do like to, I could use it as a phone, or like if I get a text message, you know, it tells me.
2: You can do
1: me
2: that with AirPods, though. What makes the glasses better?
1: Because I don't like to have stuff in my ears.
2: You work in radio. What are
1: yeah,
2: we talking
1: exactly.
2: about?
1: Do I need more? I already spend a lot of time.
3: I'm not sure if I'm closer to the right side or the wrong side of this, or if there even is.
1: I don't think there is a right or wrong side.
3: Well, I'm saying, like, I don't even know if there is a right or wrong way to approach this. But I tell you what, man, I find myself in a lot of weird, sketchy bathrooms and all that kind of stuff because I'm on tour. Mm-hmm. And I was just in one in Milwaukee when we were driving to Michigan. And to be honest, I've probably been filmed in a bathroom or something. And, if I'm in a sketchy bathroom, I'll kind of look around and be like, meh, whatever. And
1: enjoy.
3: I wave.
1: enjoy the show.
3: I truly think, like, well, you know what? If whatever, like, there's nothing I can do at this point. I'm not going to stress on it.
1: Yeah.
3: And heaven forbid you, like, leak it or something. I'll see you into oblivion. It'll be great for me.
1: Same.
3: Like,
1: you want to see me make a toilet?
3: I
6: every
2: but
6: time.
2: But you will never see it, though. It'll exactly, be, like, on
3: dude.
2: The dark
3: but
2: web.
3: But what am I to do?
6: You're winning. You're doing it right, dude. Every time I go in a hotel room, I tuck And I'd like, oh, I'd hump me. I'd do the whole.
3: Yeah, I'd do a dance for you.
6: I put on Wild the Horses song, and then I'd dance around, and I'm like, either no one saw it, or I win.
3: Right.
6: This guy wants us to watch. Turn it off, Phil.
3: I will not be affected.
6: That's a turnoff. Yeah. I'm just like, I'm getting them done. Like, you want to log in? See what I'm up to?
7: So should I throw my Meta glasses away?
2: No, I just be aware, because people are looking at them going, that's creepy, man. We don't want people, like, nobody wants to be looked at. Unknowingly, or recorded unknowingly.
6: Right. No, Who's going to be the first guy to do the, like, remember the guy that got caught Joeing on Zoom?
4: Over COVID, the senator or something?
6: Someone's going to have Meta glasses.
7: Oh, the guy from CNN.
4: Yeah, that's what it was.
6: Yeah,
7: the guy from CNN.
6: Someone's going to Joe it up, and it's not going to be good. I mean, we've talked about this before on the show. It's like, it's the Orwellian 1984 Big Brother thing. The only thing he got wrong was that we would resist it. Like, we very much welcomed being filmed and being...
2: They made it so fun.
6: The entire internet is just...
7: 1984 was not fun.
6: Everyone is the main character of their timeline. Right. You know? And it's like, I saw some dude getting a fight at a taco stand because he just wouldn't stop filming. You know, he was just out there starting trouble, and I'm just like, everyone's an idiot. You're at the mercy of the weakest link on the internet. And what was that episode of... You remember that episode of Black Mirror? I think John Hamm was in it, where it was like, if you're social capital...
7: Yeah.
6: Everybody had, like, Meta glasses on. And if your social capital dropped below a certain point, people couldn't see you anymore.
4: Oh, Bryce.
6: And you were just like a fuzzy, like they couldn't see you, they couldn't hear you. It was almost like you were ostracized, like you didn't exist anymore. And I'm like, we'll get there.
3: Which isn't a bad idea.
6: Well, yeah.
3: I would love to ignore a lot of people in my life.
6: There's some people.
3: That would be super tight.
7: Happy social media day, guys. Okay, enjoy it. I don't know how you're going to celebrate.
2: Oh, geez.
3: I'm kidding, of course.
7: All right, today is June the 30th, back in the day. Here's what happened. 55 years ago, 1971, Willy Wonka and the Chocolate Factory was released. That's the Gene Wilder as a Willy Wonka version. 50 years ago, 1976, police raided Neil Diamond's home. That's right, the Jewish Elvis.
6: They didn't find
7: enough marijuana for an arrest, but they left with a couple free albums. 49 years ago, 1977, Gene Simmons authorizes the first Kiss comic book. It sold 500,000 copies. Now, did you know the red ink was mixed with small amounts of blood from each group member?
2: Wow.
7: True. 37 years ago, 1989, Spike Lee's Do the Right Thing was released. That same day, The Karate Kid Part 3 came out. 22 years ago, 2004, Spider-Man 2 comes out. That's with Tobey Maguire as Peter Parker and Alfred Molina as Dr. Octavius. 20 years ago, 2006, Jessica Simpson divorces what was left of Nick Lachey after nearly 4 years of marriage. That same day, The Devil Wears Prada came out.
3: What was left of him?
6: Yeah. He was like a heap of like...
3: Would you just chew him up, spit him out? Seems to be doing okay.
7: 7 years ago, tragedy strikes. 2019, Taylor Swift loses her entire music catalog to Scooter Braun when his company bought a record label for $300 million.
3: Hmm. That's... Loses her entire catalog.
7: She finally regained control of her music last year. Now, aren't you glad you bought all those Taylor's version re-releases? And 3 years ago in 2023, the fifth and final Indiana Jones movie comes out. Indiana Jones and the Dial of Destiny. And that's what happened back in the day.
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2: And we begin with the Great American Wedding, which allegedly is going down this weekend at Madison Square Garden. It's being transformed for Taylor Swift and Travis Kelce with a July 4th wedding celebration now. So originally I thought it was July 3rd. Now they're saying July 4th. Crews have been spotted unloading staging equipment, a giant mirror ball, like a disco ball.
7: So they're getting married on July 4th?
2: On America's birthday.
3: It just keeps on getting tackier.
2: We did talk about this yesterday. Stevie Nicks, Tim McGraw, Kenny Chesney's going to be on hand.
7: So they've unloaded a giant disco ball.
2: Yes.
7: That is at the Garden.
2: Yep. I mean, I love a disco ball, don't get me wrong, but this is ridiculous.
7: I heard a thousand invitations went out.
2: 1,000 invitations went out. No location confirmed in the invitation. I guess everybody's going to have to be ready to go.
7: Well, all the invitations came with NDAs.
3: Yeah. Well, I think it's all
4: and
3: bull.
4: And it has a QR code on it.
3: I think it's all bull.
4: You didn't go on?
3: And I think the 4th of July thing is actually pretty genius because all eyes are on that place at that time, and I bet you it has nothing to do with that place or that time.
7: You don't think it's going to be at the Garden?
2: I still don't.
3: I bet you they're putting on a concert.
2: I'm holding off that this is not their wedding. I really am.
3: Yeah, they're putting on a concert.
9: Rapist.
6: I'm crossing his fingers.
2: Yeah. $1,000 bet.
3: Feel good. Be confident.
6: Yeah. I sat and stared out the window yesterday. I was like, man, you made a hasty bet on the air.
3: No, make it happen. Say this out loud. Say, I am going to win this bet.
6: I am going to win this bet. I'm a man.
3: There you go.
4: All right.
3: You didn't finish it.
4: No, you didn't. But he did confess.
6: Finished it in my head.
2: You know, a lot of people are wondering what Taylor Swift's dress is going to look like.
6: Of course.
2: Like. And I'm sure that, I mean, if she has, I have a quote from her here in 2007, I got some audio whenever she was, in the early stages. She was of her career, and then somebody asked her about her wedding dress for some reason, and
6: here
2: here's what she had
6: to say. Here's T. Swift back in 07.
10: Well, I'm completely single right now, so I don't think it'll be in the near future. And, you know, as far as a wedding dress, maybe I'll just not really wear white as much, you know, to award shows. But, you know, I think that I'm just fascinated by dresses. I'm such a girly girl. I love dresses. And, you know, I think we'll just cross that bridge when we get to it.
2: In other Taylor news.
6: What an articulate soundbite.
2: Wasn't that great? Thank you. In other news, Stained frontman Aaron Lewis's upcoming album, Give My Country Back, has been inadvertently used as packing material for Taylor Swift's new single from Toy Story 5. This was hilarious. So he didn't know what was going on, but they had shredded copies of the CD booklet for Aaron Lewis. And I guess they were recycling, which is great. And they decided to put them in packing for this single. And so Aaron Lewis, he was pretty sweet about it. He said, he discovered it through social media. And he says, oh, look, there's my new album that hasn't even been released yet. Shredded as packaging paper and Taylor Swift merch. Ain't that some ish? And then he elaborated in an interview that, when he saw this, that he doesn't use social media, but it was brought to his attention. He said he felt weird, but he says he doesn't blame Taylor Swift and acknowledging that they come from different worlds.
6: Free press. What a crossover of listeners, too.
2: Right. Well, the video of the Swiftie opening it up and being like, there's a man on this packaging.
6: That's very funny.
2: You know, and it's Aaron Lewis.
6: He wants his country back.
2: He wants it.
3: Hey, what happens if on July 2nd or 3rd, suddenly they open up tickets to this MSG show?
2: Yeah. That'd be cool. That'd be tight.
3: I mean, they would sell it out. They'd make a ton of money. They'd pay for the reception.
6: It's the pre-sale. I did put another $1,000 bet in Vegas that she'd get married in a Tweety Bird t-shirt. An oversized Tweety Bird t-shirt. So.
9: But that's the last one. Like, really leaning into the Tennessee housewife?
6: Yeah.
2: Perfect. In other news, the music industry gathered in New York to celebrate the life of legendary record executive Clive Davis, who passed away last week at the age of 94. Jennifer Hudson, Dionne Warwick, Kenny G, Alicia Keys, Barry Manilow, Bruce Springsteen, they all paid tribute. Springsteen called it singing with Davis one of the most defining moments of his career, while Barry Manilow said, I just lost a piece of my heart. So that man.
9: Boy, anybody seen video of Barry Manilow singing recently?
2: No, did his face move?
3: He's just a little mannequin-y.
9: He looks animatronic.
2: Is he still very tan?
9: He's very. Listen, the man just recovered from cancer. Very tight, not really moving his mouth. I think there's a lot of singing to tracks.
2: Okay. At least he showed up.
9: Still wearing sparkly stuff.
2: Nice.
9: See if you can find Barry Manilow Copacabana.
2: Oh.
3: He
2: like the live performance? That's what he's saying? At the Manilow?
9: No. Not at Clive Davis' thing.
2: Wow.
3: He often looks like he's squinting.
9: Oh, that's...
2: Recently. That's older.
9: That's older.
2: Yeah.
9: See, we do Barry Manilow 2026 video. Yikes. It's getting to be Frankie Valli.
2: Yes, it's giving
6: really?
2: Frankie Valli.
9: It's giving Frankie Valli vibes. Also, Mike Love from the Beach Boys.
3: Not that bad.
9: Dude, Mike Love from the Beach Boys, too.
2: Yeah.
9: It's really getting to be like Frankie Valli vibes.
2: Okay.
6: I gotta look. No. It's the uncanny.
9: Yes, dude.
3: Dude, the Frankie Valli thing is uniquely bad.
9: No, this is. I said it's not there yet. It's getting there.
3: Okay. I mean, I guess we're all getting there.
9: Well, look at this. His face is tight.
2: Yeah.
9: It looks like he's wearing a mask.
2: Yeah.
3: Kind of does.
2: That looks good, though. You think that's a rug? What is that?
3: It doesn't.
9: Oh, that's a, and nothing is real on Barry
3: Manilow.
9: It doesn't
3: look real. It doesn't look real, man. I don't know.
2: Well,
3: I'm so happy that he's performing, though. That's the coolest.
2: Sure. Are you?
6: He kind of looks like one of the Muppets from the Dark Crystal.
3: Because he's singing. There might be some backing tracks. The Frankie Valli thing, he's not even making sound.
2: Look up Joe Walsh, too, right now, since we're on Barry Manilow. Joe Walsh is kind of morphing into Barry Manilow a little bit.
3: I mean, here he is. He's playing piano. He's singing. He's still moving and performing. Frankie Valli is literally just like being walked out. Yeah, like there's probably
1: he is a corpse on stage. I said
3: exoskeleton thing that like helps you walk. I think that's under his suit.
2: I think Joe Walsh and Barry Manilow could
1: almost be a face. Joe Walsh.
2: I love Joe Walsh, but he's also a little tight these days. Joe's got some
1: tight
2: Botox.
1: Face. Yes. Joe Walsh has had some work done. Yes.
2: And he's also very tan. And I love him. And he's so much fun.
1: Look at Joe Walsh's face.
3: Yeah,
2: doesn't
3: Joe Walsh
2: kind of give Barry Manilow vibes, though?
3: Just a little bit. Kind of, yeah. He's playing guitar, but he's like hunched over as if he's playing saxophone.
2: Yeah.
1: I thought he was playing a saxophone.
3: I know, I did too. For a second, I was like, whoa, he's playing sax? That's cool. No, he's not.
2: All right, let's bring it to a different band. All right, so Limp Bizkit guitarist Wes Borland says the band is enjoying the biggest success of its career thanks to a surge fueled by nostalgia and younger fans discovering them online. Wes says that the band is busier than ever, but admitted that they're still grieving the loss of Sam Rivers, who, said that he was the heartbeat of Limp Bizkit, and they're playing to huge crowds.
1: They're out in Europe now. Giant. They're playing to giant crowds.
2: Yeah. It's kind of like Creed, sort of, like Creed's resurgence.
1: Yeah, I mean, Limp Bizkit's kind of cool again.
2: I know.
1: Playing the old 90s, early 2000s hits.
2: It's sweet.
1: And they're selling out these places all over the world.
2: Is Fred still wearing the weird wig?
1: No, he's coming out pretty much regular now.
3: Regular?
2: I'll take Fred Durst in regular.
1: Wes Borland says everybody's getting along.
2: That's good.
1: Everybody's happy and they're doing all the social media stuff together. Yeah, they look like they're having a good time.
2: Good for them. Mick Jagger is interested in a Rolling Stones biopic. Moon, I know you don't care. but the biopic that the Rolling Stones could possibly get in the future, Mick says it should focus on just one chapter of the band's incredible history rather than covering all six decades. The idea comes as Hollywood continues to get in on that music biopic craze.
3: Oh, they should do one about a record that nobody cared about. And, make it like a drama.
2: Yeah?
1: Which era?
3: The Springsteen one.
1: Oh, yeah.
2: I mean, they have to do a 70s era.
1: Springsteen did that whole...
11: You know what? I watched
2: the River.
1: No, it wasn't the River. Nebraska.
2: Nebraska.
11: That was a huge album for it. I rewatched that on the plane after I'd seen it, and it kind of had tempered my expectations. And it was better on the second watch because I realized it was about... It was more about, like, pushing back as an artist. Against like what was people expected of you. Mm-hmm. I thought because when I went in, I thought it was going to be like a bigger scope of his life. I thought it was good. I thought it was better on the second watch.
1: Okay.
2: All right.
11: What that's worth.
1: Well, what era of the Stones should it be?
2: I mean, it has to be the 70s for me.
1: I'd love to see like the lead up to Altamont.
2: Yeah. Have
1: like
2: that in there.
1: 1969.
2: Yes.
1: Early 70s, late 60s.
2: Right.
1: That to me is interesting.
2: I agree with you.
11: I think it should just be about the making of the Dancing in the Street video.
2: Yes.
1: Him and David Bowie.
11: Just a very it was just only about 1 week in Mick Jagger's life.
2: That's so good. Well, I welcome it. I know plenty of Stones fans that would welcome it as well. Some sad news in Gwar's camp. So they have initiated a fundraising campaign to help support Chuck Varga, who is founding member and the Sexecutioner. Gwar.
12: I know.
2: He's dealing with some significant medical expenses due to cancer, so there is a GoFundMe out there. There's a fundraiser where you can get some notable art from him and things from Gwar. So look into it. Hate to hear this. Those guys in Gwar are pretty fun.
12: Yeah.
1: Hey, well, you want to hear a little Dancing in the Streets?
2: Oh, yeah. Is this just the footsteps?
1: No, this is the song. This is the video.
2: Have you ever seen the silent one where it's just their feet?
3: It's even better.
11: Yeah, the one where it's silent and it just has the sound of their feet shuffling is hilarious.
3: This sucks.
2: What are they doing?
1: This video is so odd.
2: It is. They have clothes.
3: Someone got paid to make this.
2: And film it behind a shopping plaza, you know? It's like, where are you?
11: This is the day you realize how much they look alike.
3: They just want to kiss.
11: Yeah.
1: Oh, the sexual tension is very... Just,
11: yeah, now they're playing a little hits. Gay chicken in this video.
3: They're so stupid.
12: You know what? I finally like both of them.
2: Yeah?
1: I'm imagining this is a video where they had to match schedules. Mm-hmm. We only have 4 hours to film this thing.
2: Yeah.
1: The Stones are here. David Bowie's here. We finally get them both in one place.
2: Right.
11: Mick, I know what. Let's each pop out of a hallway at different times. Here I am. It's me, David Bowie. I'll see your silk shirt, and I'll raise you a vanilla-flavored duster.
1: No, that's a raincoat.
2: Yes, it is.
1: That's the old-school 1980s raincoat.
11: It was Bowie's Inspector Gadget.
2: The hood
11: era.
2: Flap is, like, on the back and can come
3: and
2: up.
3: And Mick is wearing, like, Bugle Boy or some crap.
1: It was
3: like,
1: the 80s.
11: Carpenter. Silk shirt, dog.
1: Silk shirt.
2: That's so hot.
12: That's cool as heck.
3: I mean, they are...
7: Is he wearing Z Cavaricci's?
2: Hell
7: maybe.
2: Yeah, he is.
3: This is bad, guys.
2: It is bad.
3: This is bad.
2: Greek Fire, new music video. You and Johnny Venus doing a remake of this
7: Dancing
2: video?
7: In the streets,
3: do it, bumping hips and stuff.
2: There you go. There's going to be a release coming up for Kiss. They're dropping into the vaults, and it is Kiss Destroys Anaheim 1976. Now, Peter Criss said that this was his favorite gig of all time. It contains 14 songs. It starts with Detroit Rock City, which, just listen to this. This is, and we were listening to this in the office before the show, Riz and I, and we were talking about how nobody has an intro like this anymore.
7: Man.
2: And it's fantastic because, and I know it's radio, so you can't see it, but Gene Simmons falls down on his way to the stage.
7: Okay, so it's got a hype man.
2: Yes.
7: You know, Kiss is notorious for having a hype man.
2: It's
7: Guns N' Roses has a hype man, too.
2: But, Flo and Eddie.
7: Listen to this. 1976, Anaheim.
13: And now, are you ready?
7: Not yet.

0: I do too. So they went through 14 songs. So they're reissuing the entire live album. It'll probably sound, I mean, that obviously was like terrible recording, but it'll sound better than that. And this was so cool. Guess who was on the bill with them that night? Bob Seger, Ted Nugent, and Montrose.
1: Whoa.
0: So that was a concert. Crazy concert.
1: I just watched a whole YouTube video about how they do quote unquote live records.
0: Yeah.
1: I mean, none of these live albums are really all live. They go back.
0: They go back in the studio
1: and they'll recut guitar.
0: I'm okay
1: tracks.
0: With that.
1: They'll recut vocals. Usually, the only thing that is live on a live record is the drums.
0: Interesting. I like a live record. I used to not like it at all, and then as I've gotten older, I've really grown to appreciate a live record. And there's so many good ones. Like one of my favorite ones is The Dance from Fleetwood Mac from like the 90s. Mm-hmm. That album or that live album is fantastic.
1: Yeah, they go in and they go into a studio and they'll clean all that stuff up.
2: Oh my gosh, I did not understand that. Our whole band didn't really understand that when we first did our first live record, and the label was like, yeah, we're gonna send it to this. We're like, no, you're not. It's a live record, bro. And they're like, No. We do all this, and you can redo guitars and some of us.
1: Right.
2: And we go, no, bro. We don't
1: it's
2: do
1: live,
2: that.
1: Bro.
2: We don't do that. We're going to put out a live record because we told our friends we're going to put out a live record. So we put out a live record, and it's maybe the worst sound live record. They're hurry. Wait, why? Because we're backflipping and guitar spinning,
1: right.
2: And it's an actual live record. And our fans are like, eh, it's not the best sounding live record. We're like, yeah, bro, but it's like real, bro. Don't you respect it?
1: But here's the thing, and there's a lot of bleed through, so the drums are the loudest thing on the stage,
2: oh, yeah.
1: And it bleeds through to the vocal mics, and as you guys are doing backflips, you're missing notes.
2: Well, yeah, we're throwing guitars all over the place. It sounds like, you know, a trash truck is coming through the stage here and there, and it's like...
0: It's rock and roll.
2: Yeah, that's rock and roll, and at the pageant, we recorded two nights, and man, we caught a lot of heck from a certain faction of the listening audience.
3: I apologize. Like,
2: well, because there was a couple other bands in our scene that were doing it doing as well as we were, and they were putting out live records that sounded like studio records.
1: Yeah, well, like that whole Kiss Alive record,
0: mm-hmm.
1: It was done with no audience, and they put in. There's like stock audience sound.
0: Oh. Mm-hmm.
4: Even the audience isn't live. That's hilarious.
1: Yeah, they have like stock audience sound
0: that is silly.
2: Yeah, the majority
1: production
2: of it's
1: company will buy.
4: And do not tell me
2: it's all horse crap
4: that Peter Frampton did that.
0: No.
1: yeah, a lot of that stuff is.
4: You're not telling me that Jackson Browne's live album is not really
1: all
4: live.
1: Of it. All of it.
0: That Jackson Browne live record is
4: amazing.
0: Gorgeous.
1: Everything that's it's a live something or other. 99% is. Done.
0: Yeah.
1: Yeah, I mean, yeah, some of it's live.
2: That's maybe not, yeah, not 99%. It depends. There's some that
1: some
2: are,
1: of it
2: that,
1: is
2: are
1: live.
2: That are pretty close.
0: Okay.
4: Do not tell me Ashley Simpson's SNL live performance.
0: Are you sitting down?
4: Was not live.
1: Oh, that was live.
0: Speaking of TV, CBS is going to air a live, as they say, three-hour primetime special, The Great American Block Party 250 on July 4th from the Washington Monument in D.C., of course, celebrating our country's 250th anniversary. So you'll have the Zac Brown Band, John Batiste, the Goo Goo Dolls, The War and Treaty with additional artists to be
1: Oh, they got the
0: later.
1: Goo Goo Dolls, huh?
0: Yeah, the Goo Goo. Johnny Resnick's come to the Capitol, y'all.
1: He's doing his hair up.
0: He is. He'll have the shag.
1: He's going back to... 1776 for that haircut.
0: Yep.
2: I really like that guy, but he's in barely manilow territory.
1: He is.
0: Come on, man.
1: He's got a tight face, too.
0: He does.
1: Oh. Mm-hmm. Johnny Resnick?
0: Stop the tightening dolls? And everything, people.
1: His belly button's on his forehead.
0: No.
2: And I do love him. I love the Goo Goo Dolls.
0: I do, too.
3: Yeah, they're amazing.
2: But I don't want to get too close to him.
0: Okay.
1: What? What are you afraid
0: to
1: catch something?
2: No.
4: Afraid
2: no.
4: His tongue will come out like a lizard and grab you and like a frog and suck you in and eat you?
2: No, I feel like he might look strange to me in person. Like, I haven't seen him up close I don't want to. Because all the pictures I see, I'm like, oh, man. Interesting. Interesting look. But maybe that's how he looks. I don't know.
1: Still rocking that 90s hairstyle.
2: He rules, dude. Their whole story, I think, is one of the coolest stories in rock and roll. I love that band.
1: Still doing it.
0: How do you feel about the Olsen twins, guys? Haven't seen them in a while, right?
4: Love them.
0: I loved Mary-Kate and Ashley Olsen when I was younger. Like, I'm their age. They're in their 40s, I think. And I loved them on Full House. I loved when I found out they were actually twins. And then I loved their stupid movies in the 90s. And then as they got older, they got even prettier. And, like, they just kept being, like, cool. And Mary-Kate was, like, totally goth and like high fashion, and I loved that crap in the 2000s. But then they all went away.
1: They went away. They didn't need to be in the limelight anymore.
0: They didn't. And they actually stepped

0: had really neat fashion on all the time.
1: And they look like
0: Vogue.
2: Well, first, I want to see what they look like.
3: They got a little thin for a while. I was worried about them.
4: It seems that one of them does smile on a fairly
0: regular basis.
3: Mary-Kate
0: notoriously does not
2: smile.
0: She's
2: not a smiler. Mary-Kate.
0: She's always smoking cigarettes.
2: She's still smoking cigarettes?
4: You know what's crazy is Elizabeth has done so much, and my wife and her look so similar.
0: They do.
4: When I see the Olsen twins now, all I see is Elizabeth Olsen.
0: Yeah, I do too.
4: There's the one that smiles.
3: I think she's a clone.
0: Look how cute they are.
4: And look, she's no...
2: Is this a recent picture?
4: She no smile.
2: Is that the wedding?
0: Mary-Kate,
4: there she's smiling
0: Ashley.
4: Again.
0: Oh, okay. I can still tell them apart.
4: And look, and here's another photo.
0: That's Ashley.
4: No smile.
0: That's Mary-Kate.
4: Smile.
0: See, she's smiling.
3: That's how you tell them apart. They're doing that. It's like the Sklar brothers. Randy grows a mustache to help everybody out. One's a smile.
2: Do they do that to help everybody out, honestly?
0: Ashley's always been more blonde than Mary-Kate.
3: The Sklars?
2: The Sklars.
3: I think so. I think, because if you had to think of a guy named Jason and a guy named Randy, who do you think would have the mustache?
2: Randy would have the mustache.
3: Who do you think would wear glasses?
5: Jason.
3: And that is exactly how you tell them apart. Jason always has glasses on. Randy's always got a mustache. And I think they do it. I think they do it for us, so they don't have to be like, we're not going to play the game where you guys have to tell us apart.
2: Kurt says on the instant feedback, one of the Olsen twins looks like she knows how you will die, and the other Olsen twin knows when you will die.
0: That's right.
3: Yeah. In that picture, for sure.
4: And I can tell you who planned both of them, just by their name.
3: Man, they're beautiful.
0: They are beautiful.
3: They're still very beautiful women.
0: And they're cool. Like, I like that they got out of the limelight, and they're like, screw you guys. They were making all these, like, VHS tapes for kids, like, when they were growing up. Like, Mary-Kate and Ashley, do Paris or whatever.
2: They worked. They
3: do look like witches.
2: They did all the work, and now they get to have fun.
0: And they were, like, the first billionaires or something.
2: I hope they're having fun.
0: I hope so, too.
2: Have fun, girls.
0: And I hope that Mary-Kate dumped that one older guy she was, like, almost married
2: to. Oh, the creepy-looking dude?
3: Which one dated Heath Ledger?
2: The creepy French guy.
0: I think Ashley did.
4: But they were married.
2: They were married.
0: They were married. I know.
4: They're not married
2: anymore? He was, like, a creepy-looking French
0: dude. He was super weird, yeah.
4: They're not married?
2: No.
0: I don't think so.
4: You're kidding. I didn't know that.
0: I get the update.
2: No.
0: Guys, John Cena has shaved his head as he undergoes a second hair transplant procedure. The WWE star says that he's completely bald and gives his surgeon the best chance for results. Cena previously joked that the swelling from the first procedure temporarily made him look like he had an alien head.
2: So John Cena is going for hair plugs?
0: Yeah, yet again.
3: He's finally gone full form and became a Make-A-Wish kid because he was given the most...
2: He's given the most wishes.
3: He's like, that's it.
4: I want
3: this is my
4: back.
3: Wish. I want my hair back.
4: Give me one back.
2: You think he's going to Turkey to get cheap
0: probably. That's
2: cheap
0: where
2: hair plugs?
0: Go.
3: Don't know.
6: He's on that plane ride back where everyone's got bloody heads.
2: The videos bloody of heads. The plane rides back from the Turkey hair transplant places.
0: Everybody's got luxurious hair.
2: No, everybody's got like bandages on their head.
0: Oh, no.
2: Because they go to Turkey for those cheap hair transplants.
0: You know how expensive hair extensions are? I was talking to a girl about this on Saturday. Well, and Rafe and I went to go get a... Remember when we went to go get a hair extension?
3: Oh, yeah.
0: We were going to get extensions. And it was about like $2,500. I mean,
3: it
0: lasts
3: crazy,
0: for
3: dude.
0: 2 months. What are we talking about?
3: I was
0: going
3: to get extensions for Riz Show Live, I think. Because we were going to do the whole beard ponytail thing.
2: Yeah.
3: And I got a quote and was like, that's insane.
2: That is insane.
0: It is.
2: Big business, that hair.
3: Big business.
4: A what? You actually investigated a beard transplant?
0: No, hair extensions.
2: No, remember
0: hair
2: extensions. Lives, for hair extensions? And then
3: before I grew my hair out, and I said I wanted to have a ponytail.
4: Oh, right.
0: We went and got a quote.
4: Oh, okay.
0: It was expensive.
3: It was way more than I thought it was going to be.
0: I was watching last night, because I watch it on Monday nights, and I was so excited to see this. So John Oliver has successfully secured roles on both General Hospital and Days of Our Lives. So remember when I showed you that Stephen A. Smith has a recurring role on General Hospital, and it's hilarious? And John Oliver was the one who told me about that, and I was like, you got to be kidding me. And then he said that he wanted to be on a soap because so many people have been on before, and both entities reached out and said, yeah, we're going to have you on. So if you're a fan of John Oliver and you want to see how ridiculous this is going to be, he will be on General Hospital July 2nd, 3rd, and 6th, and then Days of Our Lives August 11th, 12th, and 14th.
2: Thursday.
0: Yeah.
2: It's Thursday.
0: I know. So I can't wait. Moving on into movie news. I just watched the trailer for the new Robert Eggers movie, Werewolf. Did you watch this?
2: No.
0: This is going to be great. So Robert Eggers is super weird.
3: Cool.
0: And Willem Dafoe is in this one again. And he looks creepy as hell. This is about a boy being taken in. And he has to become a werewolf, it looks like. And it's all in black and white. It's super creeped out. Takes place in the olden years of life.
2: Why black and white?
0: Because it's super creepy.
1: It looks cool.
0: It was like the really lighthouse was this way as well.
2: Why do they got to do it in a black and white?
3: I don't know, man.
0: But it's like Nosferatu he did this way.

0: He does black and white for his horror movies.
1: Sometimes it's kind of
2: dumb.
1: Sometimes it's kind of
0: dumb. Did you see Watch Nosferatu? Trailer.
2: Show me the color.
0: Damn it.
1: They're calling it Turkish Hairlines, by the way.
3: That's awesome.
0: Guys, Angelina Jolie revealed that she has not been on one single date since she and Brad Pitt split in 2016. She says while promoting her new movie, she admitted that she has been entirely focused on raising their six kids, of course, many of whom are estranged from Brad. And now that her children are older, she says that they're encouraging her to get back out there, but she says it's been a real difficult decade.
2: Get in there.
0: Yeah.
4: It's tough for her.
0: It is.
4: I hope she finds someone.
0: I do too.
2: Yeah, she's gonna hit the apps.
0: Can you imagine? Her brother's on there. No.
4: She's a real girl interrupted.
2: Tinder.
0: I want her and Billy Bob Thornton to get back together. I think that was the healthiest relationship she ever had.
2: Leave Billy Bob. I think she's a little cuckoo.
0: He still loves her. He's still
2: She's
0: great
2: a little cuckoo.
0: With her.
2: He's a little cuckoo.
1: You, let's wait, let you them be serious? Cuckoo in their
0: own. I am serious.
1: You think that's the healthiest relationship she's ever had?
0: I do. And they are still friends to this day and still in each other's lives to this day. And I think that he is truly a man who has loved her, not just for her huge lips and breasts.
4: I do think he's
0: and the
4: only
0: lips on
4: man
0: her face.
4: That met her at her crazy. Where he's like, oh, I'll wear two hats. Sure. Why not? I'll pour your blood around my neck. That's cool.
0: Yeah.
4: No problem.
2: Billy Bob Thornton.
4: Billy Bob Thornton.
0: There's
4: wears
0: something
4: two
0: about
4: hats,
0: that.
2: Wears a hat on a hat and gets away with it.
0: And the hat has an earring.
2: And it's cool.
1: That's right. You're right.
0: What a disaster that is.
1: Both hats have an earring.
0: Will Ferrell is officially an underwear model. He is now the face of the latest men's campaign for Skims. And he's actually being his character self, pro golfer Lonnie Hawkins from the upcoming movie or series, The Hawk. Which
2: so
0: will be
2: is he
0: Netflix.
2: Doing the rounds as the character?
0: He is, yeah. So July 16th, that comes to Netflix, The Hawk. But
2: that's
0: he,
2: his thing. Like when he does a character.
0: He'll go out and model.
2: In a movie, he goes out. As the character, Ron yes. Burgundy, right. The semi-pro guy.
0: You don't like it or you do?
2: That's fine.
0: All right. And also just kind of a sad update here. So Davy Chase, who passed away, this was the girl from The Ring who passed away last week. We found out she was homeless. According to the coroner's report, she died of AIDS.
2: I thought they were saying meningitis at first.
0: They were.
1: You know why? Because the alleged boyfriend
0: yes.
1: told the hospital, hey, she's got meningitis and some other blood infections.
2: Oh, yeah. Not AIDS?
1: When he dropped her off.
0: Yep.
2: Whoa, man.
0: And maybe he didn't know?
1: Yeah, I don't know.
0: It sounds like there was sharing needles.
2: They were homeless, right?
0: Yes. Very sad. Oh, so,
1: man.
0: She was only 35 when she died on June 16th. That's terrible. And to pick us back up, and finally, America's upcoming 250th celebration. I got a list of the top 50 TV shows that define the American experience. We're only going to focus on 20, but I asked you guys, what show do you think defines the American experience? Let's see if it made
2: Succession.
0: Succession.
1: Are you crazy?
0: Okay, well... not it's not in my top
2: okay,
0: 20.
2: Okay, Breaking right,
3: Bad.
2: Right, all right.
3: That's a good one.
2: Roseanne.
0: Roseanne. Right. Roseanne is on the list, but not in this 20. But like,
3: give me Little House on the Prairie.
0: Little House on the Prairie is number 8 on this list.
1: Really?
0: Yes.
1: My two are Simpsons and Home Improvement.
0: Simpsons is on the list at number 14, and Home Improvement is also on this list, but not in the top 20.
3: Cops.
0: What did you say?
2: Cops? No, stop it.
0: Cops?
2: He said Modern Family.
0: Yeah. Modern Family.
1: Got a point there.
0: Modern Family is on the list, but not in the top 20.
1: Cops. Dog the Bounty Hunter.
0: And you're right,
1: Hunter.
0: Scott. Actually, you're right. That is a show that should be on this list.
4: To Catch a Predator.
2: So is number one...
0: It's in order. It's in numeric order. So, or chronological order.
2: Oh, okay. So what...
0: So like number one is the Ed Sullivan Show from 1948 to 1971.
2: Andy Griffin.
0: Andy Griffin.
1: Griffith.
2: I'm sorry. Griffith.
0: Griffith.
2: Griffith. Andy Griffith.
0: It's not on this top 20.
2: Really? Oh, really?
0: Yeah.
3: That 70s Show.
0: That 70s Show. Narrow.
1: Whoa.
2: Family Guy.
0: Family Guy.
2: Married with Children.
1: The Wonder Years.
2: Oh, great.
0: The Wonder Years. Great,
2: great.
0: One.
1: That's from the
0: not
1: texture.
0: In this top 20, though.
1: Brady Bunch.
0: Well, no.
4: Is it the top 20 or is it just the
0: it's
4: first
0: the top,
4: 20?
0: It's 20. They put from the 50, they made a 20.
4: Okay.
2: The Waltons.
0: No.
3: Friends.
0: Why don't I just tell you what's on this?
2: Why Cheers. Don't you tell us?
0: Friends. Here we go. So let's go from the beginning. So the Ed Sullivan Show, which ran from 1948 to 1971. I Love Lucy. The Tonight Show.
2: All in the Family.
0: Star Trek.
2: Star Trek?
3: Yeah, it's about space.
0: Space family.
3: We have lost the plot.
0: Jeopardy is on this show.
2: Oh, okay. So this is the most American show.
0: No, this is Define the American Experience.
1: Star Trek.
2: Star Trek does?
0: I guess so.
3: Yeah.
2: Who made this list?
3: I mean, there's a lot of political...
4: The final frontier.
3: I mean, the Roddenberry stuff, I mean, what he was exploring was pretty...
5: not all Americans American, are nerds.
3: No. But I see the stretch here. It's a stretch nonetheless.
0: Like, this was from USA Today.
3: I think about all of what Roddenberry was saying, though, okay. Politically speaking.
2: It was all
3: Jeopardy. Very cultural and political commentary.
2: Jeopardy hosted by a Canadian.
0: Also Sesame Street and MASH. Happy Days. Saturday Night Live.
2: Happy Days, yes. Okay.
0: So it's a kind of Seinfeld, The Cosby Show, Friends, Keeping Up with the Kardashians, and The Pitt.
2: I thought this was all about, like, you know, the American family, Americana.
3: Yeah.
2: Okay. Well,
0: the American experience. Huh.
3: What a list that puts the Kardashians and Star Trek.
2: Keeping
3: on
2: Up with the Kardashians.
0: Thing. Yeah.
2: I was not far off with Succession, by the way, then.
3: You're right.
4: It was a great The final frontier.
0: And that was a crappy list. Happy birthday, America, and that's your crap.
3: Celebrity celebrating a birthday today. Michael Phelps is 41, the most decorated Olympian of all time. He has won how many Olympic medals?
2: 22.
3: 28. Ooh. 23 of them are gold. You can throw the rest away. Fantasia is 42. Angela Safran. Clementine on Westworld is 43. Lizzie Kaplan, that's Virginia on Masters of Sex, also in Cloverfield and Now You See Me movies, is 44. Rick Gonzalez, that's Detective Bobby Reyes on Law and Order, Criminal Intent, is 47. Modest Yahoo is 47. Molly Parker from Lost in Space and the Fox medical drama Doc is 54. Brian Bloom, that's the prisoner Ronnie from HBO's Oz, which everybody says is a... basically what started all those types of shows.
2: That's a good show.
3: Like if there was no Oz, there would be no lots of things that we like. Phil Anselmo from Pantera Down and Superjoint Ritual is 58. Mike Tyson is 60. Yngwie Malmsteen, the guitar player, is 63. Vincent D'Onofrio is 67.
2: Oh, man, Private Pile and Full Metal Jacket.
3: Yeah. And David Alan Greer from In Living Color and 100 other things.
2: Dag?
3: Dude, Dag is 70 years old today. Isn't that wild?
2: Wow. Whoa. All right, today's porno birthday is Captain Stabbin. That's right.
3: What?
0: Captain Stabbin? Happy birthday.
3: Don't you have a membership there?
2: Captain
3: Rafe?
2: Stabbin.
5: That's his birth name.
2: He is, today's He-Whore has been in 249 fine films, including Afternoon Delight, He Went Ass Fishing, Back That Ass Up.
3: You catch anything?
2: Bait and Tackle, Bikini Biscuits, Boner Bait. Captain Beaver, Fire Down Below, The Hammock Hottie, Leave It to Beaver, Motion to the Ocean, and who could forget his role in 2006's
3: Catch
2: Surrender Your Booty. What?
3: I thought you were going to say Catch and Release.
2: No. Captain Stabbin is 80 years old. That's right.
3: Oh,
2: happy birthday, Captain Stabbin. That's your porta birthday. Those are your crappy birthdays, and that was your crap on celebrities.
3: I'm going to say that that's congratulations territory in the porn world.
0: Okay.
2: 80? Yeah. All right, congratulations, Captain Stabbin.
3: Congrats, man. You made it.
2: You're 80 years old.
0: You did it.
2: Happy birthday, buddy. All right, let's take a break. We'll come back and we'll play Match Up with Moon. That's right. That's right. Scott's got the questions.
3: I do.
2: We hopefully have the answers, and we've got some prizes if you back either myself or Moon. We've got tickets to go see Muse with special guest Block Party this Sunday. 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
6: 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Traffic and weather.
2: All right, 818. Tuesday, traffic and weather. Moon coming at you.
3: 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We got stop and go traffic 55/70 westbound between Illinois 111 and Route 203, that exit 4 right there. Your point forecast, man, it's sunny. It's going to be hot. It's 98 of a high.
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2: 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I'm looking to get an engagement ring. 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I would even say an hour and a half. Okay, let's be safe. Mm-hmm. An hour and a half. Yeah. You go up there, you sit in a private office, and they really get to know you. They get to know the person that you're buying the ring for. Really a good profile. And they will build you something that you can't get anywhere else.
1: Yeah, and like you mentioned, getthejewels.com. 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And it's beautiful. Jewels. 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
2: Amazing.
1: And that is with whatever your budget is. So if your budget is, anything, big, little, small, whatever, go in there and tell them what your budget is, tell them what your desires are, and they will match it all.
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26: 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Happy birthday, Riz.
2: I love this Instagram handle. I forget what the name is. But it's a guy that plays old commercials.
0: Oh, yeah?
2: Old commercials with jingles.
0: How old? Like 50s?
2: No, like 80s, like when we were watching TV all the time.
0: Yeah. Nostalgia City.
2: Nostalgia City. And he sees if you could finish the, like, finish him out. All right, so I'm gonna play a little bit of this, see if you could figure out what this is.
27: All right,
2: can you finish it?
27: Juicy Fruit is gonna move.
2: Let's see if you can finish the song.

0: awesome.
1: No, I don't remember that one.
2: Kind of sexual.
3: I remember the end of it, but take a sniff.
4: Take a sniff and pull it out.
2: That was always weird. Yeah, taste never... is going to move you when I pop it in your mouth.
4: Take I got to say.
2: Juicy fruit, you're naughty.
5: I never got that.
2: You don't pull it out. You don't remember that line? One more time. Pretty good riff.

0: automatic.
1: Well.
2: Wow.
3: Not even
0: Juicy
3: that great
0: fruit,
3: of gum.
0: I'm gonna sue you.
3: Not even that great of gum. I mean, I can understand it for like Double Mint or something.
4: Yeah, also,
3: it's awesome. It's okay.
5: That was a fun
0: not to
5: gum.
0: Criticize Juicy Fruit's marketing team, but he really, really niche market to throw the get your skis shined up at the beginning. Like,
4: why?
0: What did that have to do with anything?
3: Nothing. Absolutely nothing.
0: Why are we marketing Juicy Fruit to skiers? It's a very small
4: pop
0: market.
4: Pop it in your mouth when before yeah, you hit the slopes.
0: I don't know.
5: It's covering all the weathers, you know?
0: I guess so.
3: Skis shined up.
4: Do they even do they make Juicy Fruit still?
3: Oh, yeah, dude.
2: My grandma gum.
3: Listen, their stock went down when my dad passed. I'll tell you that.
4: He was Juicy Fruit a Juicy Fruit man until the end?
3: As long as Ralph was around, Juicy Fruit was going to do fine, just fine.
5: He was a skiing man.
0: Right at the end, he's like, son, come closer. Dad, you going to tell me that you love me? It just keys shine.
4: Yeah. It's like, yeah. Son, take a sniff.
0: Juicy fruit.
4: Pull it out.
0: Pull it out.
3: What
0: Ralph
3: are you talking about, Dad?
0: Ralph is going to move you, when you, Bubba?
3: Juicy fruit. Get my
4: son,
3: juicy fruit.
4: Son, take a sniff. Pull it out.
0: Make sure these are my last words.
3: What the heck flavor was that anyway? Because it wasn't fruity. I mean, maybe like a banana or something?
4: Juicy fruit?
5: Yeah, prickly pear.
3: Explain.
0: You got a point.
2: Yeah, what is the fruit in
3: Juicy
2: fruit?
3: Yeah, go on.
4: Generic fruit.
3: But it's like it's very
4: it's fruit.
3: It's its own thing.
4: We don't ask questions.
3: Once you eat it, you associate fruit. The smell and the yellow. Then it just becomes its own thing. But for real, like Juicy Fruit is something you would name something very different than that flavor.
0: Pull it out.
4: That was Scott's nickname in high school.
5: Yeah,
3: Juicy Fruit. You should get something like real strawberry or kiwi-ish or something.
5: It's cool to have a theme song.
4: Yeah, you had to stop telling people to. Take a sniff and pull it out.
3: You're wearing the color scheme. I mean, you are kind of a juicy fruit guy.
5: Hey, yeah,
0: you nailed it.
3: What is it?
0: It's an artificial blend of banana, pineapple, lemon, and orange. But banana was the first ingredient.
3: The
0: and
3: only
0: ask,
3: thing
0: you
3: is
0: know what?
3: It's rubber
0: closely
3: banana.
0: Closely resembles a natural taste of jackfruit, which I said is
4: what?
0: A joke. Turns out I was right too. Look
3: it's,
0: at us.
3: It's like banana rubber.
4: I'm going to go to the gas station and see if I can find some Juicy Fruit next time I go.
5: That was a good. Gum, back in the day.
4: It lost its flavor pretty quick.
3: That's what I mean. It's not very juicy. And it's not really fruity.
4: It's fruity.
3: But I understand bananas are fruit, but I wouldn't associate that with a...
4: Well, let's give away some stuff.
6: And now, it's time for Match Up with Moon.
4: Yeah. All right, Match Up with Moon, sponsored by...
3: Well, today it's sponsored by Universal Windows Direct. You'll be saying, I love my windows.
4: All right, I think you kicked my ass last time, so
3: would you like
4: to
3: Handed
4: receive
3: it.
4: The questions first?
3: Man.
4: Or go into isolation first?
3: I always forget. I'll go into isolation. I'm all queued up.
4: All right, we got Muse tickets, we got Five Finger Death Punch tickets, we've got Baby Metal Hailstorm tickets, and Rob Zombie Marilyn Manson tickets. Let's go to the phones and get our teammates. Hank. Hello, Hank.
7: Hey, happy birthday, Riz. Can't wait to celebrate on the 15th.
4: August 15th.
3: Heck yes.
4: At Delmar Hall, Bags Against the Machine. All right, Hank, Team Riz or Team Moon?
7: I love you, Riz, but I'm going to go with Moon.
4: That's fine.
3: Happy birthday. Can't wait to see you. Love you. I'll go again.
4: AJ.
8: Hey, good morning. Happy birthday, Riz.
4: Thanks, buddy. Who's it going to be, Riz or Moon?
8: Team Riz.
3: Oh, okay, that's nice. Disastrously stupid.
4: Well, we shall see.
5: I bet somebody's going to win.
4: Somebody will win, yes. Thank you, Scott. That math is mathin'. All right, let's put Moon in isolation. There, he's in isolation already. And King Scott's got the questions. He will administer them now. Laren will write down the answers. And Rafe will stand there and look handsome.
0: No, I will be administering doubt.
2: That's right.
4: Thank you. Yes, okay. All right, Scott, here we go.
5: All right, Riz. Today's theme is emo music, so we'll see how you do.
4: Okay.
5: What were the small pockets and jeans originally designed to hold?
4: Pocket watches.
5: What art movement does Salvador Dali belong to?
4: Surrealism.
5: What is the company that introduced...
4: Oh, there you are. Rafe's doing his job, sewing down. You do it so well.
5: Yes, you do. Hmm. What was the company that introduced Oreo cookies?
4: Nabisco.
5: What does SPF stand for?
4: SPF is sun protection.
2: Flavor.
4: Take a sun. Yeah.
0: Pull it out. The sun is going to get you.
4: SPF is sun protection. Function. I don't know. Damn it.
5: eBay. Oh, go on.
4: You look like you had a fart face.
0: Nah, just.
2: You fart face?
0: Function sounds like a fart. That's a word that sounds like a fart noise. Anyway,
4: Sun protection formula.
0: Oh,
4: maybe I'll go with that one.
0: That's much better.
4: Okay.
5: eBay is a Weird Al parody of which song?
0: eBay is a...
5: You know this. You've heard this one.
4: I don't know if I've heard that Weird Al song. Hey Ya? I don't know.
2: Are you saying Hey Ya? Like
4: Hey Ya, like the Outcast Hey Ya.
2: Okay.
4: I have no idea.
5: Okay, now the tiebreaker. We all know that a professional full-size piano accordion has 41 treble keys. So how many bass buttons does it have?
4: A full-size accordion? Full-size accordion, right?
5: Yeah. Professional. professional full-size.
4: A professional full-size accordion. How many bass keys?
5: Yeah.
2: Wait one second. Really think about it.
4: Okay.
0: Nice.
4: Cool. 22.
0: Mm.
4: Okay.
2: All right.
0: Take a sniff.
4: Pull it out.
5: How'd you do?
0: Taste it. It's gonna move.
3: Oh, you're singing. That's a good sign.
4: Good luck. I hope you do well.
3: Thanks, man. I appreciate it.
4: Not really.
3: I hope.
4: I'm going into isolation. Stand by.
3: Hope you did well. Because I don't want to be a loser.
4: Let's go.
5: All right, Mooners.
3: King Scott.
5: What were the small pockets and jeans originally designed to hold?
3: Pocket watch.
5: What art movement does Salvador Dali... Man, what's going on with me? I have a voice here. What art movement does Salvador Dali belong to?
3: Surrealism.
5: What is the company that introduced Oreo cookies?
3: Nabisco? Nabisco's old. Nabisco. I have no better...
0: Don't say it too many times, it loses its meaning.
3: Nabisco. Well, Hydrox was... We've talked about this before. Nabisco. I'm not going to come up with something better.
5: What does SPF stand for?
3: SBF?
5: SP. As in Peter.
3: Sun... Protective or protection. I hope you count either. Sun protection factor.
5: eBay is a Weird Al parody of which song?
3: He has both. Say what?
5: eBay is a Weird Al parody of which song?
3: Found it on eBay. I Want It That Way.
5: The tiebreaker. We all know that a professional full-size piano accordion has 41 treble keys, so how many bass buttons does it have?
3: A piano accordion.
5: Professional full-size.
3: Piano accordion.
5: Yes.
3: 41 white keys?
5: Treble keys, so how many bass buttons does it have?
3: Oh, my gosh. Well, I mean, I'll say 16. That seems like, whatever.
2: Okay.
3: That seems like a guess.
2: Good for you.
4: Oh.
3: How do you think I did?
4: I have no idea.
3: Oh, I was so good.
4: I don't believe you.
3: I had a couple guesses, but there's like.
4: Man, the Weird Al one, I didn't.
3: I got that one. I get that one.
4: You got that one?
3: I mean, I think so.
4: Okay, well, let's get the answers. Round one, matchup with Moon. Here we go.
5: What were the small pockets and jeans originally designed to hold?
2: You said both. Pocket watch.
5: And you're both correct.
4: All right.
5: Nice.
2: Again, 1-1.
3: Another Ralph reference. Yeah. He always had a pocket watch.
5: I would have accepted boogers as well.
4: Oh, okay.
5: Okay.
0: And a gram of cocaine.
5: Mm. Yeah. What art movement does Salvador Dali belong to?
2: You both said surrealism.
5: And you're both... Correct.
4: Yes.
2: Two to two.
5: What is the company that introduced Oreo cookies?
2: You both said Nabisco.
3: Oh, right. Damn. Both wrong?
5: Oh, man.
3: Both wrong?
5: It is Nabisco.
2: Oh.
5: You did it.
2: Also, Nabisco Mansion here in the Central West End.
1: From the Nabisco
2: family.
1: Family?
2: Yes.
1: I didn't even know that was a family.
3: Made of Oreos?
2: Nice. Made of Oreos.
3: Filled with cream.
2: It's a beautiful home.
1: Where is this at?
2: It's down the Central West End by the King's Highway and by Barnes.
0: It's very nice.
1: Have you been there?
0: I've seen photographs.
2: I've been inside of it.
5: I want to go.
2: My friends Ron and Joy used to own it.
1: Oh, wow.
2: And so they had like a big party and it was pretty damn cool.
1: Cool. All right, it's 3-3.
3: Well, you're killing it, dude.
1: Question 4.
5: Yeah, let's go. We're going to skip to 5 real
1: quick. Oh, boy.
5: Yeah.
1: Okay.
5: Because 4 has different answers. So eBay is a Weird Al parody of which song?
2: Riz said, "Hey, ya." Moon said, "I want it that way."
5: And Moon and Riz, the correct answer is, "I want it that way."
3: All right.
5: And a Baxter.
1: I had no idea.
2: 4-2 or 4-3, Moon.
1: That makes sense. I don't think I've ever heard that song.
5: I thought that was a big video and everything.
1: I was singing eBay.
2: That's a good guess.
1: eBay. Honestly, that's what I was trying to think what was close to it.
3: Right.
9: That would have worked. Question.
3: Mm-hmm. Not a great.
9: Why'd you skip to 5?
5: That's
2: because they both
9: they had different answers for both.
5: No.
2: He's just having a good
3: goof?
2: Time.
3: He's just being a goof.
9: He goes, so let's get to 5. There's a different answer for 4.
1: And then there was is an enigma wrapped in a riddle.
5: Trust me, it gets good here.
2: You know what? That's okay.
9: You know what? I'm going to skip to 7, which I didn't even ask you.
1: All right. So it is 4-3. It comes down to the final question here.
5: What does SPF stand for?
2: Riz said, "Sun protection formula." Moon said, "Sun protective factor or protection."
1: You're
2: sun
1: right.
2: Protective factor.
1: Factor.
3: Show me factor.
5: And the correct answer is factor.
3: Yeah.
2: Wow.
5: I was trying to build up more, but you knew that.
1: Sorry.
2: 5 AJ. In a row. That's excellent.
3: Formula's a good.
5: Yeah, it's not a bad start.
3: That's a good guess.
9: You said function first.
1: I said function first.
3: Yeah.
9: It was like, ooh. Clock out.
1: So what was it? Sun protection formula?
2: You said formula.
1: I said formula.
2: Factor.
1: It wasn't factor.
2: Factor.
1: Damn it. Yeah. Factor. Sorry, AJ. Final, what's the, right.
5: For the
1: accordion.
5: Kicks. We all know that a professional full-size piano accordion has 41 treble keys, so how many bass buttons does it have?
2: Riz said 22, Moon said 16.
5: Whoa. And the correct answer is 120.
1: Well, I would have got that one.
3: Of course.
1: Of course it does. All right.
5: I thought we all knew the accordion.
1: Moon takes round 1. Let's go to round 2. Brittany. Hello, Brittany.
3: Oh, my goodness. She's landing.
1: Ready?
10: Hey guys, Merry Christmas, Riz. Couple.
1: Team Riz, Team Moon.
10: Let's go, Team Moon.
3: Yes.
9: Gobble.
1: Tim, Team Riz, or Team Moon.
11: Team Moon.
1: Okay. All right, that's fine.
2: Oh man,
1: that's fine. Got it. Okay,
3: we got this. You just watch.
1: Here we go.
5: Riz is going in.
1: Going into isolation. Moon's going to answer the questions now. Here we go.
5: Sir Mooners.
3: King Scott.
5: What was Netflix's first original program?
3: That was House of Cards.
5: A mouth organ is also known as...
3: Nobody.
2: Take a mouth
9: organ? Pull it out. Taste is gonna move you when you pop it in your mouth.
3: I mean, I presume the educated guess here is harmonica.
5: If you get an eagle in golf, how many strokes did you get?
3: 2 under.
5: Who sang the theme song?
2: I'm sorry, did you say 2 under?
3: 2 under.
2: 200?
3: 2 under.
2: 200?
3: U-N-D-E-R.
2: 2 under.
9: Heron?
2: Heron?
5: Hairwink.
2: Thank you.
5: Who sang the theme song to The Big Bang Theory?
3: Oh, cool. I totally know that. I don't know. I'll go back to that.
5: We all know that there are 14 films in the Air Bud franchise. So,
3: oh my goodness, we did know that.
5: Yes. What is the longest running film franchise?
3: The longest running film franchise. Oh, this is going to be like super obvious when we hear it. I mean, Fast and Furious has to give somebody a run. I mean, there was like X, so that has to be 10, right? But then there was the Hobbs and Shaw ones or something. But I feel like it's maybe Herbie the Love Bug or something dumb that we're not thinking of. Oh, man, what's another, like... another... gosh dang, bro. I don't know. Duncan, you know, like one of the monkey ones or something. You know what I'm talking about? The Duncan goes...
2: oh, Duncan checks in.
3: Yeah, like those...
5: classics.
3: Is it going to be one of those silly ones or...
2: Dunstan checks in.
3: Dunstan. That's what it is. Or Benji or one of the dog ones. You know, there's so many of the ones. Air Bud. I guess I'll just go Fast and Furious because I don't have a better guess.
5: Now let's go back to this. Who sang the theme song to The Big Bang Theory?
3: Man, I don't know. I don't know. I feel like it was a group. I've never really heard it. I've never given that show more than 8 seconds. I'll say... I mean, it's got to be somebody nerdy, right? Somebody that's like... no. I'll just say Devo, which is wrong.
5: Now the tiebreaker. Released in 1997, how much has Air Bud grossed worldwide?
3: Okay, say it again. So
5: released in 1997, how much has Air Bud grossed worldwide?
3: Well, if they did 14 of them, they did pretty well. You know, you might the entire franchise or just the first
5: released
3: movie?
5: Released in 19 the one
3: just
5: in
3: the one movie.
5: Yeah.
3: Oh, okay. I'm gonna say they made it for $1 million. It's profitable. Maybe $2 million. We'll say it has grossed $40 million.
2: Okay.
3: That's a stupid answer, isn't it? Is that a stupid answer? That's a stupid answer. Show me $27.5 million.
2: Wow. Okay.
3: What a disaster. What a round. Yeah. I'm done with this.
5: All right.
3: Yo.
5: You're good.
0: Yeah, hello.
3: Yo, if you win
5: it... was a quick round.
3: If you win it, you deserve it. And if you don't, shame on you.
0: What? I don't like that.
3: Shame.
0: Is this a mind game you're doing here?
3: Shame upon you. Shame.
0: Okay.
5: Shame.
0: All right, we're putting Moon in isolation, and it's time for the questions for me.
5: That's correct, Riz. What was...
0: Ray, are you ready to sow doubt?
12: Oh, yeah.
0: Okay, great.
5: Let's do it. What was Netflix's first original program?
0: Oh, God, it's the one with Kevin Spacey. Oh, God.
13: Yeah.
0: First original programming for Netflix. Come back to it.
5: Okay. A mouth organ is also known as a...
0: harmonica.
5: If you
0: what,
5: get...
0: Rafe?
12: Take a sniff.
0: Pull it out.
5: If you get an eagle in golf, how many strokes did you get?
0: Under par. Right. Strokes under par. Birdies two, eagles one under, two under.
5: Who sang the theme song to The Big Bang Theory?
0: Bare Naked Ladies.
5: We all know there are 14 films in the Air Bud franchise. So, what is the longest running film franchise?
0: James Bond.
5: Let's go back to number one. What was Netflix's first original program?
0: I know, it's the Kevin Spacey one. Mm-hmm.
2: Who else is in it?
0: Robin Wright.
2: And they were on the show...
0: I know, I can't remember the name of it.
2: What have to deal with?
0: I know, it was politics.
5: Should we do a tiebreaker?
2: I'm trying to help
5: back?
2: It.
0: We'll go to the tiebreaker.
2: Okay.
0: I'm confident in my other answers,
5: yeah.
0: So I think I could go with one under.
5: Okay. We'll come back to the number one, though. Tiebreaker... released in 1997, how much has Air Bud grossed worldwide?
0: Air. The whole franchise?
5: No, in 1997, the original Air Bud is called Air Bud.
0: As originally?
5: grossed worldwide, the first film.
0: $200 million.
3: Okay.
0: You know what?
2: What?
5: You want to go back? Okay, no, one more time. No, okay. Let's try it. What was Netflix's first original program?
0: It's the Kevin Spacey one.
2: I know. And you know it.
0: I know it. I just can't think of the name of it. And when you say it, it's going to be
13: maddening.
1: It's, I know. Yeah. It's going to be maddening.
0: Yeah. It's going to real piss you off.
1: Forget it. It's, I'm just going to go with the Kevin Spacey one.
3: Okay.
0: And that's really good, man. Not what even a great effort for the person.
3: Kevin Spacey one. Okay. And?
1: No, I just couldn't remember the one. The Kevin Spacey show.
3: All right. All right.
1: You know what? But I'm pretty okay with the other ones.
3: Well, then we'll have a game here.
1: Okay, let's go.
3: Because that's the only one I knew.
1: Oh, okay.
3: Like flat out the gate, I think.
1: All right, let's go.
14: Oh, all right, boy. Here we go.
5: What was Netflix's first original program?
14: Riz said nothing.
3: Yes.
14: Moon said House of Cards.
1: House of Cards! Yeah, damn it!
5: That is the correct answer.
1: Damn it. That's it. Kaka-poo-poo.
14: Kaka-poo-poo indeed.
1: I said Kevin Spacey, Robin Wright. I mean, it was a good show.
3: Yeah.
1: House of Cards.
3: Yeah.
1: Damn it!
14: Yep.
3: You even watched it, too.
1: I know. Yeah. I know.
14: Kevin Spacey's dumbass. On Bill Maher's podcast this weekend. Come on, man.
5: A mouth organ is also known as a...
14: harmonica. Both of you got that right.
5: Yep, you're all both right.
3: Yeah, it was just... I mean, have you ever heard that before?
1: Yes, I've heard that before.
3: Oh, okay, well.
5: Okay. If you get an eagle in golf, how many strokes did you get?
14: Y'all said 2 under.
5: And the correct answer is 2 under.
14: 3-2, Moon.
5: All right, let's go to 5.
1: Oh, it's going
5: to
1: screw me.
3: Let's go to 5.
0: Let's go to the tiebreaker.
14: Go to 5, you said?
1: Was this 5?
14: Okay.
5: Yeah, we're going to 5.
14: You are silly.
5: We all know that there are 14 films in the Air Bud franchise, so what is the longest-running film franchise?
14: Moon said Fast and the Furious.
1: Ooh, man, I think I got this.
14: And Riz said the James Bond films.
5: And the correct answer is Godzilla.
14: Oh! You don't know jack about movies.
1: Oh, man.
3: Yes! That seems so obvious now. But his answer was
1: good. Damn it! Godzilla...
5: This is getting wild now.
1: All right, well, you're up by one.
3: Yes,
1: I
3: am.
1: I'm hoping we have different answers.
5: There's different answers here.
1: Crap.
5: Who sang the theme song to The Big Bang Theory?
3: You did?
1: Yeah.
3: I don't have
14: it. Moon said Devo.
1: Nope.
14: And Riz said Bare Naked Ladies.
5: The correct answer is Bare Naked Ladies.
1: Oh.
14: So it is 3-3, gentlemen.
3: Gosh, I knew it was something nerdy.
0: What song is it?
3: Yeah, who knows?
5: What's the worst show made? Bang Theory going on.
0: It's been Big Bang since you looked at me.
1: No, I think it's specifically for the show.
0: Oh, cool. Yep.
3: Cool.
5: It's a hit.
1: All right. Comes down to the tiebreaker.
3: You know what? If I lose on a Big Bang Theory question, I'm totally fine with that.
5: Oh, come on.
3: I said that show was such a joke.
1: I never watched the show, but I knew the theme song.
3: Well, no, I'm not blaming. I'm not upset with it. I'm saying, like, I'm okay going out on something that I have no domain expertise.
1: Oh, man, that House of Cards. Damn it, I would have won. Ah! That hurts. Why'd you let me just give up like that?
3: Watch me nail this.
14: Are you kidding? I asked you, who else is in it? What was it about?
3: Watch me nail this.
14: I was the biggest support system for you
1: on
14: right
1: there.
3: On the money.
1: How much did Air Bud make
3: worldwide?
1: Brother,
3: I know exactly how much Air Bud
5: released in 1997. How much has Air Bud grossed worldwide?
1: I think I undershot it.
3: Worldwide, baby.
14: Moon said $27.5 million.
1: Oh.
14: And Scott Daniel Rizzuto said $200
3: million. $200
1: million? Worldwide.
14: And Moon said 40 million. At first. Worldwide. He started at 40 and went down to 20.
1: Here we go. Show me the answer.
3: Show me 40 million.
5: Well, we have different answers, so that's good.
14: That's cool.
1: Show me half a million.
5: Okay, the correct answer is...
3: certainly not.
5: $29.1
3: million. Oh, my goodness. I was so close.
14: Wow.
1: I thought Air Bud was a lot more popular.
3: In your world, it's a really good film.
1: Worldwide.
14: 200 million. Yeah.
1: Worldwide? I don't know.
5: Yeah, it's a good film.
1: Could have done great in China.
14: Some countries don't want dogs to talk.
3: Was it even in theaters, man?
1: You got to think,
3: it's only on DVD sales.
5: No, the first one was...
1: No, it was in the theater.
3: Oh, it was?
1: Yeah. It was a theatrical release.
3: Hey, don't talk to me. I was close.
1: No, I know you were close, but my reasoning was, I don't know how these films do overseas.
5: Yeah, what's a bummer, though, if you... do all 14 that said it was like a little over 200 million. So you're close on that.
1: Well, that's what I thought you meant, damn.
5: Yeah,
1: it.
5: I know. I totally get
3: it. Wait, are you serious?
1: No.
3: Oh, okay. I did it at first. I thought we were talking about the franchise.
1: No, I don't know. These movies open up overseas, and
3: yeah.
1: I don't know how they do in China or Japan. Or, it could have been huge in Indonesia. I have no idea.
3: Yeah. We're being honest. It was a total crapshoot. That was a blind shot for both of us.
1: Okay, well,
5: we got winners in both.
1: Got my ass kicked again.
3: I got
14: Wouldn't you love to look at his search history on his phone? Yeah, everybody. King Scott. Like, what are you looking up for these questions, Air Bud? Like, how did that come up?
5: You don't think of Air Bud?
14: I don't.
4: We do not want to see your search history.
3: What does that put us at before you hit break?
5: Let's see.
4: The pseudo show.
3: Am I up by 10?
4: We're out of time. I don't know.
3: Am I up by 10?
4: The commercial break. We'll come back with emails. It is 8:55. It's Tuesday, traveling and weather. Moon coming at you.
3: Go ahead, Scott.
4: His microphone's off. I'm sorry.
3: Scott, go ahead.
4: His microphone's off.
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3: fine.
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3: 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Point forecast, high of 98. Super sunny, super hot. Right now it's 83 at the Point Studio.
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0: S my D one. Like people were just like, no.
1: All right, here
0: just play your songs.
1: Here was a question before we get to emails here. Here was a question that Moon had for all of us. Mm-hmm. Would you rather know exactly what your friends think of you or never know? Would you rather know exactly what your friends really think of you or never know?
2: No, I feel like I do know what my friends
1: or
2: really
1: do you?
2: Well, they're my friends. The ones that are having other thoughts than what they're presenting in front of me are not my friends.
1: But you don't know.
3: Excellent
2: no,
3: point.
2: I do know.
1: Maybe you know.
0: You share every single thought you have.
2: Yes.
0: With your friends.
2: With my, yes, I have amazing friends in my life. And they share,
1: so you
2: that
1: think.
2: We overshare. No, I have a great friend, like my true, like my pack, my wolf mm-hmm. pack. No, it's a beautiful thing. So I feel like I already have that and I would love to keep it that way.
1: Okay.
2: Yeah.
1: Would you rather know what everybody thinks or never know?
0: Never know. To tell you the truth, I don't think it's very important. I don't care. And I basically feel like... I feel like there's a tremendous amount that I don't know that I'm not supposed to know.
1: I'm kind of the same way.
0: And that's total. I'm totally
1: fine. I hope
0: fine.
1: Everybody thinks.
0: I'm completely at peace with that.
1: I hope everybody thinks good of me.
2: Huh. Yeah. I think you guys don't care about that? Like, well, I mean, what do you have friendships
4: think
2: for?
4: Think of it this way. We work with four other people. We work with all five of us here. And you
2: right?
4: guys tell me exactly what you think of me all the time. So I don't want my other
2: I do,
4: friends
2: Scott.
4: To.
2: I do, Scott. What do you mean?
4: Well, I don't need my other friends to tell me this. What they're
1: it's,
4: thinking.
1: It's
4: of
1: an
4: me.
1: Interesting question.
0: Wait. Did you say why else do you have friendships? I don't have friendships because I'm concerned about what you think.
2: No, but I mean that's what friends do. You share with each other.
1: I'm hoping,
2: like truthfulness.
1: Again, I said I'm hoping that everybody thinks well of me.
2: Right.
1: Thinks
2: okay.
1: good of me. Maybe some. Maybe,
2: it's kind of an interesting.
1: Maybe there's
2: know.
1: A part of me. Maybe there's a part of somebody that doesn't like a certain part of me. I would rather not know.
3: Sure.
2: Okay.
0: And I think if I don't know, if you're worried about me in some way, then there's like a line of worry where you're probably not going to tell me you're worried about me until you hit that certain line.
1: Rafe?
0: And if in this hypothetical I was Superman and I knew all of your worries about me or all of your concerns, I think that would be horribly unhealthy for me.
2: Yeah, but I come to it from a place of like, I am hopeful that my friends are being deeply honest about
1: so
2: everything.
0: Sure, yeah.
2: And I feel like they genuinely are. I mean, I have friends that will give me the hard truth no matter what.
1: You hope.
2: They will listen to me no matter what. And I've had falling outs, of course. Mm-hmm. So, I mean, I don't know. I feel like I got a really good pack of people in my life.
1: Rafe?
3: Yeah, you're all assuming the worst also. Well, I already have to hear from the people who hate me the most. So... Well, what the hell do I care? Maybe if there's even like five fleeting good thoughts from one or two good friends, that's probably at least some sort of positive reinforcement. I mean, yeah, you might have to. I would hope that my friends are telling me about blind spots or things that they're worried about. But like, I get where you're coming from, where like if you find out your friends don't even like you that much, that's a hard pill to swallow.
0: I don't think it's necessarily that. I'm saying like this. Okay, we can all do this.
1: This was your question.
0: We can all do this easy hypothetical. Okay, so.
3: I get what you're saying.
0: So for me, I think I'm in the exact same boat. I have a great small group, and I trust everybody, and it's wonderful. Mm-hmm. But I don't need to know if so-and-so really hates my music. Or what if Rafe, one of your best friends, doesn't think you're funny?
3: Yeah. That's most of my friends.
0: Or somebody doesn't think that, I don't know, that you're good on the radio or hates your cats and is faking it. Or, like, I don't know, something that would
1: hates my radio program but likes me as a person.
0: Right. Hmm. Like would you want to know that?
2: I mean, so I do know when people are like, I hate your shows. like my friends are like, I can't listen to anything that you're on. You know, like, I already do hear that. So I know. I really do. So I feel like...
1: Well, if I found that information out, I would say F you. And
2: well, that's the difference between you and I.
1: Yeah,
2: but
1: I know.
2: Yeah, I get it's not
1: I can't
2: everybody.
1: Let that roll off.
0: Would it bother? I mean, I wouldn't bother.
1: It would bother me.
0: Music is so subjective.
2: I
0: gotta
2: tell you,
0: care.
2: All my... Like, not all, but many of my female friends, they... there's many that can listen to the show, and then there's many that are like, I can't. And they tell me, they're like, I love you, I support you, can't listen to this freaking show. And I go, okay. And that's fine to... That doesn't hurt me.
1: Well,
2: that's
1: right,
2: all right, cool.
1: Screw them. I mean,
2: that's you saying it.
1: What's their problem?
0: Whoa. See, so you.
2: So now you're upset.
0: So this is why you don't want to know.
2: Right.
1: Give me those bitches.
2: No.
1: Is it Jill?
2: No, Jill loves the show. My mother listens every day.
0: Do you find yourself actually maybe even closer to the people
3: that makes you feel
0: that
3: better?
0: Don't
3: most
0: like your
3: of my
0: peripheral
3: guy
0: things?
3: Friends don't.
2: Of course
3: listen.
2: I do. Yeah, that, because they're genuinely the most authentic to me.
0: I mean,
2: yeah.
0: One of the best things about my wife and I's relationship when we first started dating is she. didn't care and did not know anything about my music.

0: or any of that stuff. And I know that sounds really silly, but I'm just giving you an insight to, you know, what somebody that's worried about things was thinking. I was like, oh, your intentions are pure. Mm-hmm. My friends that don't care about anything that I do, their intentions are pure.
1: Yeah.
2: I don't need to know everything. Sometimes too much information is not
1: I know,
2: a good
1: you're
2: thing.
1: That way.
2: Yeah.
1: I like knowing it all.
2: Know, maybe it's
1: know,
2: a woman.
1: The good and the bad.
2: Women versus men thing. It's fine.
1: Yeah. Sure. Maybe.
3: But you guys know, I mean, I have friends. Like, I seriously have friends. And so it's just cool.
2: Everybody hates you.
1: You stop this.
2: Everybody hates you.
3: Dadgummit.
1: You list your friends. Go. Name their names. Go.
2: Give me their names.
1: George Glass.
3: Tommy.
4: How many of your friends hate our show?
1: Yeah.
3: None of them. They all love my
2: show. Write them down. Write those names down.
1: I love it.
2: They're dead to me. All right. We got time for maybe two emails.
0: Oh, go. Okay. Go. He says, go. Emails. Okay. Hey, good morning, guys and gal. You guys are talking about the guy with the micropenis again.
2: Oh, yesterday,
1: yeah.
2: Yes.
1: You can't stop talking about
0: it. Hey, this is heavy. This is heavy. Seriously.
2: I saw this come over. Pay attention.
0: Yo,
1: are you
0: buckle,
1: sitting down?
0: Okay. Seriously, sit down and buckle up.
2: So just a little backstory. Guy yesterday, we talked about him. What's his name? Steve Phillips or something? Michael Phillips? Michael Phillips. He's got his penis is 0.38 inches at full attention. He is his micropenis. And micropenis affects 1% of men worldwide.
0: The emailer says, we have a young son that when he was born, the doctor told us he had micropenis. Ever since that day, I have been dreading the day of having the talk with him about his situation. With the social stigma on size, I want to prepare him as well as I can. I was wondering how the dads on the show would handle this talk. Concerned dad. Ooh. And man, when I saw this, my heart broke because I would rather... As a father, I would rather have micropenis than my son
2: have
0: micropenis.
2: Of course. You want to take that.
0: I would want to take the burden and not have my son up against that. That being said, I really have no idea how to approach this.
2: What's the question again?
0: The question is, he has been dreading.
2: Yeah.
0: With a social stigma on size. He wants to prepare him as well as he can. He's been dreading the day about having a talk with him about his situation.
2: Rafe.
0: How would you handle this talk? I mean, I don't even know at what age you would handle
2: Rafe,
0: this talk.
4: Huh?
2: You find out your son's got micropenis. How do you break it to him?
4: Man. Yeah. Yikes.
0: I mean.
4: Brother.
0: Right? Like this is the most difficult question we've ever had.
3: Yeah, if you're a church going guy, just ask God for help on this one.
4: Somewhere out there, son, there's a tiny vagina. It's built just for you.
0: You know when they say there's a million fish in the sea? Not for you, son.
4: Somewhere out there, son,
2: there's a lady for you.
4: Abnormally tiny, tiny little vagina on a woman that's going to love you for who you are. And you just have to...
2: Find her.
4: You're just going to have to throw your hot dog down a lot of hallways until you figure it out. And I'm here to support you in every way. And, you know, probably maybe take out a billboard for him. Do you have an extremely tiny badge?
2: Oh, God.
4: And then have him call, you know, some sort of call center and then hook him up. You know, I go on the offensive. That seems like good parenting.
3: Yep. Also get your kid into science early so they can start studying and researching things and learning how to finally make this a possibility.
4: Son, let's talk about cunnilingus.
2: Oh.
0: I mean, from the get-go, you're gonna
4: so
0: be having.
4: It's very important that you know exactly what
2: how
4: you
2: to please
4: doing.
2: A woman.
0: You're really gonna have to be raising like a strong man who can handle a lot.
2: Sign
0: him
2: up for karate classes.
0: Yes, who can really be self-confident in other things. Maybe like let's start baseball pretty early. Let's start guitar.
2: Oh, but that
0: karate.
2: Leads
0: no
2: off into other situations.
0: What you mean?
2: Shower up, boys.
0: Well, come on.
4: I think I honestly would immediately enroll myself in MIT and
0: make this guy conquer the world.
4: I would be the leading researcher. This is my son. I have to save him, and I'd become the leading researcher in micropenis reversal technology.
0: Teach him Greek histories too, where the Greeks, used to. Identify smaller penises as
4: check
0: a
4: out,
0: higher
4: again,
0: intellect.
2: Yeah, that's going to work.
4: Hey, check out this freaking
2: Greek,
4: Michelangelo sculpture.
2: The ancient Greeks
4: that's
2: thought
4: cool.
2: that small penises were superior. Yeah, that works.
0: Intellectually superior.
2: That's going to work. And in the future. Learn how to handle this.
5: You can live with me forever, and I love you, and you don't have to leave. And that's how I handle it. Live here, and
0: you can just
5: we will
0: be their
5: just
0: puppy dog.
5: You can have whatever you want.
2: Mommy's best friend.
5: Mommy's best friend. Don't go out into the world.
4: Mommy, you got a second problem. This is her solution.
5: Yeah.
4: I would like to create a second problem for therapy.
0: I'm
4: that way
0: so
4: your
0: sorry,
4: therapist
0: son.
4: Doesn't get bored talking about just one thing.
5: Yeah.
2: Oh, your mommy's still a boy.
5: Yeah, you can live here.
4: I don't need a big weenie. My mommy loves. My mommy's my girlfriend.
5: Oh. I don't know, man. I ain't got no kids.
4: I don't need a big one. My mommy is my wife.
2: Oh,
4: move over,
5: at
4: Dad.
5: At least he'd be loved, you know.
3: Yeah.
4: Yeah, I mean,
2: I don't know.
5: It's a little Norman Bates-ish, I know, but at
4: truth.
5: Least he'd be loved.
4: You know, I feel this guy's actually going through something.
2: It's horrible.
5: Yeah.
3: I mean, that's a
4: being
3: sad
4: facetious,
3: thing.
4: Facetious, but.
3: But if the kid's healthy, and that's the best part. You know, if you have a healthy kid.
4: Nobody's born with a full house. You say it all the time. And then, like,
0: that's right.
4: You got to take that approach and be like, well, let's.
3: They'll be fine.
0: We got to figure out what four of a kind you have.
4: Yeah. What cards are in your deck that we can maximize to to even out the playing field?
0: I'm a proponent for turning all weaknesses into superpowers into strengths. I mean, that's why you're given those, so you can discover them and find them out. I'm sorry that you discovered it on day one.
2: What did
4: son? We're moving to Japan.
0: son, while we're doing baseball, we're also going to learn Japanese. Why? Just
4: trust
0: in
4: me.
0: Case.
4: Domo arigato, damn it.
0: Options.
2: Okay, here. Should I see what's Can I see what what
0: Mojo,
2: AI says to do?
0: Mojo, go on, Kudasai.
2: I'm gonna see what AI says. Okay. Should we get AI's advice?
5: I guess because we are all dumb.
2: All right, okay. Here we go. AI.
5: It shuts down. The data center just blew up.
4: Riz, why do you keep asking me this question? This is the 300th time I've answered this for you.
2: All right.
4: Your wife loves you the way you are.
0: Dude, you know what's funny is, and I don't know if she said this to everybody, because I just assumed that, but when my son was born, and one of his first, you know, doctor's appointments at the pediatrician, she goes, oh, wow, look at that. About my son.
2: My screen.
0: And that was something I went, do doctors do that? They comment on the wangs?
3: Well, maybe she's just like, she knew who you were, and she's like, oh, he actually has one. That's
2: well, cool. When we found out we were having a girl, the doctor was like, well, I see you knocked the penis off that thing.
0: What in the world? Wow, doctors are just wow. Like, they got their thing going.
2: All right, so validate the dad. Acknowledge that parenting means worrying about things you never expected to worry about. The fact that he's thinking ahead shows he's a great protective dad. Kids feed entirely off their parents' energy. If the parents treat it like a tragic secret or a massive hurdle, the kid will view it as a flaw. If it's treated with a matter of fact, medical normalcy, the sting is removed.
0: Hmm. That's a great
2: frame
0: point.
2: It as just a physical trait, like being exceptionally short or having a distinct birthmark. It's a medical reality, not a character definition.
0: Wow,
3: that's actually.
2: And you
0: thank
2: can't,
0: you, AI.
2: And then you can't control what idiots in a high school locker room might say, but you can control the foundation the kid stands on. Don't make the talk a massive, ominous lecture. Make it an ongoing conversation about confidence. Build his self-worth around things he can control: his talents, his humor, his intelligence, his athletic drive, and his character. A confident, secure kid is incredibly hard to break, no matter what trolls try to use against him.
0: Well, there you have it. That's great.
4: It all sounds good on paper.
0: It really is great. Well, not for a micro penis, but for other reasons. I mean, I feel like that was kind of half of my childhood it just described there.
4: Mm.
2: Thanks, AI. I
4: moved to Japan.
2: or moved to Japan. Thank you. Oh, God.
0: I don't get it because I'm us.
2: All right. Well, take a break.
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2: I'll come back. We got sports and
0: somebody said learn to do push-ups with your tongue.
5: Yeah. Not a bad place to start.
4: Yeah. Put on the Rocky IV soundtrack and be like, put your hands behind your back and do push-ups with your tongue. Trust me. We're gonna cut the underside and you're gonna be like Gene Simmons.
2: You know what? We got Scott Headline Goo next. Okay? I think we all need to laugh.
4: I do have a question.
2: Please.
4: Because I thought about this the other day when we talked about this the first time. Why are we not having... We donate all these other organs. We haven't figured out some guy with a tragically large hog demand passes away in his prime, and we're just burying that wiener?
2: Can you do a donk transplant?
4: Why aren't we figuring out the
5: I don't want
4: trans-
5: zombie
2: we
5: dog.
2: We could put a man on the moon.
4: I don't think a single guy with the micro penis would care if his dong was, you know...
5: Dead guy dong?
4: A few shades... different colors.
0: Can I put on the back of my license that I'm a donor, but only...
2: Dong donor. All right, traveling weather.
0: Oh, my gosh.
2: Did you do it already? 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
2: It's on my license.
0: But dong has donor. 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
2: Instead of a heart on the, you know, the heart on the, on the, on your
5: just
2: license.
5: Just an eggplant.
2: Just a penis.
0: Whoa, they did it in 2018. The first ever complete penis and scrotum transplant.
4: Let's go.
0: There you go, Rafe. 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Your point forecast, whoo, hot, swampy, nasty, sunny, high of 98. Right now it's 84 at the Point Studio.
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11: Today is National Meteor Watch Day, not to be confused with National Falling Star Day, which is when you watch Mickey Rourke.
12: Okay.
11: A seven-year-old Texas boy is being praised as a hero after saving his one-year-old brother from drowning in the family's swimming pool. Asked how his brother ended up in the swimming pool in the first place, the seven-year-old replied, "No comment."
8: That's no me.
11: King Charles released his income taxes. Now, the only unanswered questions we have about him is, what's his job?
12: Am I right? Come on. Am I right? Come on.
8: That's interesting.
11: A new study found women using GLP-1s were more likely to secure new jobs and partners, but if they don't use them, they have a fat chance. Yeah, so in other words, less is more.
12: What a tag.
11: Ah, there's an uptick in old people smoking weed, and it's just hard to tell because they already forget everything. Kevin Spacey says his career is on the rebound. In fact, he will be in the next James Bond titled The Spy Who Groped Me. Taylor Swift's wedding invitations include NDAs for guests to sign because evidently Taylor Swift thinks cats can write. The knockout round of the World Cup kicked off on Sunday. Although, when watching soccer puts you to sleep, every round is a knockout round.
8: Screw you.
12: Yeah.
11: Got him.
12: Bang.
8: Screw you.
11: The Olsen twins attended their brother's wedding, and sadly, they were mistaken for two grains of rice, and somebody threw them.
12: That might be our favorite goo joke you've ever done.
8: And somebody threw them.
11: And finally,
12: how rude.
11: That was written by Learn. Thank you. And finally, O.J. Simpson will not be honored in the new Buffalo Bills stadium. So this is just one instance where he didn't make the cut. Hold on.
12: Man, am I right?
11: Probably switched him.
12: Am I right?
11: Did you know
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24: 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Feller, so's King, so's Moon. 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
5: 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You did your homework. You did all the right stuff. You liked the matchup. 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
11: Stupid Does Travel.
10: Okay. Moon, what else?
11: Well, tomorrow at 10 a.m., tickets go on sale for the Big Riz at Birthday Bash with Bags Against the Machine, Feeling This, and the Pinup Bowl pre-party. 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
10: Yeah, you better get your tickets. 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I'm going to have my own birthday beer at Pinup Bowl.
11: That's right. Riz's Birthday Bash beer. How cool is
10: courtesy
11: that?
10: Courtesy of Four Hands. It's going to be a whole thing.
12: That's great.
10: Get your tickets.
8: Wow.
10: Tomorrow, 10 a.m., the show is August 15th. Del Mar Hall, pre-party at Pinup. What, Rafe?
8: Nothing.
10: Oh.
8: I just want my own beer.
12: What? You don't drink.
8: Exactly. I was so good at it, I had to stop. I got out at the best time. I hung up my cleats in my prime. Well, don't I deserve a beer?
10: No.
12: Do you want a non-alcoholic beer in September?
10: We're not doing that.
12: What?
8: Double
12: Why?
8: Alcohol.
12: You don't know what
10: we're
12: doing.
10: We're out of time.
12: Oh, okay.
8: All right.
10: Learn.
12: No. Just goodbye.
10: Rafe.
8: No. Dang. Smoked you. Hey, if you're looking for something to do this weekend, my buddy Mike Anthony is headlining St. Charles Funny Bone. He's a good dude. I've taken him on the road with me for years, and he's getting an opportunity to headline. So if you're looking for something to do, get out of the heat, go to St. Charles Funny Bone, get you some tickets, go see Mike Anthony this weekend.
10: I'm sorry, we're out of time, Scott. I'm kidding. Go ahead. Okay. What do you got?
14: I was going to say, if you're in heat, make sure to follow King
10: if
14: Scott
10: you're
14: Rules.
10: In heat?
12: Well, like,
14: he was out of heat. I thought in heat.
12: That's not what that means.
10: What?
14: Well, go follow King Scott Rules if you're in heat.
10: All right.
14: Yeah.
10: Thank you. We'll leave you with a selection from our team. Remember that I brought to you by Hotshot Sports Bar and Grill from Charleston, Missouri. Jerry Shue is our team.
11: Yeah,
10: right.
11: Jerry.
10: And Jerry wants to hear this song. Here it is. Have a great rest of your day. We'll see you tomorrow. Bye.
11: Energy up.
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1: Listen, this is the first time in the history of my 20-plus year career in radio that I have came on the radio excited to talk to you about a soccer game. That Netherlands-Morocco game last night, two, and I don't even know if I'm using the correct technical soccer terms here, but two overtimes and then penalty kicks. I wasn't even rooting for anybody, and I was on the edge of my seat. Three more World Cup games today, and then that leads in to the U.S. and Bosnia-Herzegovina tomorrow evening. All of a sudden, I'm like sort of a soccer guy. It's weird.

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So late in August, I believe it's August the 26th, we will get a new album from three sisters that make up The Warning. This is an absolutely fantastic track called Kerosene. The Warning. I'm on a 5-7 The Point.

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Manson is here with Rob Zombie. 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
1: 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I will be in the city of Burns Mill, Missouri. 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

0: Well, I'm going to bring those out. 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

first announced ho-ho show of 2026 is that band, Dexter and the Moonrocks. They will be here as a part of their 12 Steps tour at the Pageant on December the 13th. Tickets for that one on sale now at 1057thepoint.com. I saw them the last time that they were in St. Louis at Delmar Hall. And I mean, that crowd knew every single word to every single song. It was really wonderful to see. From Dexter and the Moonrocks to Papa Roach on 105.7 The Point.

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1: Muse will be at Hollywood Casino Amphitheater with Block Party this Sunday night, July 5th. The Black Keys will be at the Factory on July 19th. Death Cab for Cutie will be at Stiefel Theater on July 24th. The Urge will be headlining the Big Throwdown with Less Than Jake and My Posse in Effect on July 25th at St. Louis Music Park. Evanescence will be at Hollywood Casino Amphitheater with Spirit Box on July 28th. Avenged Sevenfold and Good Charlotte will be co-headlining on August 1st at Hollywood Casino Amphitheater, and see Young the Giant with Cold War Kids on August 8th at St. Louis Music Park. 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

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Riz got smashed again in matchup with Moon today, so maybe he wants to take me on again tomorrow. We'll see. Tune in at 6 a.m. Energy up.

absolutely gigantic. All 101 coming up just after 12 noon. One of metal's most popular singers celebrating a birthday today. One of the biggest soundtracks, if not the biggest soundtrack of the 90s, celebrating an anniversary today. One of the most commercially successful electronic dance albums from the 90s celebrates an anniversary today. And one of nu metal's biggest bands released their debut album on this date back in 1998. We have a massive Alt 101 coming up after 12 noon.

0: Johnny Fandango's 28-hour radiothon is back starting next Thursday at 10 a.m. We've raised over $500,000 so far and counting. 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It's Johnny Fandango's 16th annual radiothon starting next Thursday at 10 a.m. on, you guessed it, The Point, powered by 9 Mile Garden. 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

this date back in 1992, and that soundtrack is the single soundtrack featuring Chris Cornell, Pearl Jam, Alice in Chains, Paul Westerberg, Screaming Trees, Mudhoney, so many more, and also featuring this absolutely brilliant Smashing Pumpkins song. From the single soundtrack released on this date back in 1992, Smashing Pumpkins.

back in 1997 that the Prodigy released their album, The Fat of the Land, and that is Breathe in Alt 101. Now, I've got one more for you, and this album is absolutely in there as one of my favorite albums of all time, because at the time when it came out, there was no one that sounded like System of a Down. There really still isn't, but it was on this date back in 1998 that System of a Down released their self-titled debut album, and I very much remember the first time playing this next song in the pit back in the day. Man, so this was 1998, so this would have been, what, 28 years? Man, I was so young then. I had way more hair than I do now. I was probably a little less angry. On this date in 1998, System of a Down, their self-titled album. We wrap up Alt 101 with Sugar!

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first time that I interviewed Marilyn Manson was at the Fox Theater. And I was escorted up to one of the dressing rooms there at the Fox. And what I believe that this room was an old wardrobe room. And it was beautiful with just clothes and wardrobes everywhere. And so I walk into this room. And in one chair, it's Marilyn Manson. And in the other chair, it's Twiggy Ramirez, who very much, and I'm not saying that he was, but I'm saying it looks like he was nodding out. Like, so I went ahead, I did the interview with Manson. He was very cool. He was very funny. But it was one of the most, I mean, out of all of the interviews I've ever done, and I always get really wound up before I do a big interview. But that one, man, whoo,

o'clock hour before the Woody Show takes things over at 2. Early in that one, and I mean very early in that one, I will have a 4-pack of lawn tickets to see Muse this Sunday at Hollywood Casino Amphitheater. And we will also take a quick look at sports, let you know what the Cardinals have going on tonight, let you know what's going on in World Cup soccer. We've got all of that coming in that 1 o'clock hour. Architects Now on The Point.

0: ready to party hard. What does that mean? I'm going to be dehydrated. 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
12: 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Alex Gowan patented hypnosis. In fact, a JAMA study says adding behavior therapy to GLP-1s produced 3 times the results. Hypnosis is behavior therapy concentrated. 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

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All right, three World Cup games happening today. Right now, it's Ivory Coast and Norway. Norway up 1-0 in the second half. Coming up today at 3 o'clock our time, it's France and Sweden. And then later tonight, it's Mexico against Ecuador. Tomorrow, England and the Democratic Republic of Congo, Belgium against the Senegal, and then, of course, tomorrow evening, the U.S. against Bosnia-Herzegovina. I told you in my first break today, I stayed up and watched every single minute of that Netherlands-Morocco game last night that ended up in kicks and penalty kicks or whatever the hell that they call it in soccer. I would call it a shootout, but I'm sure that's not what it's called. Holy hell, it was such a good game, and I wasn't rooting for either team. You know, just enjoying great soccer. I have watched so much of this World Cup. It's been a lot of fun. Can't wait to watch more. That's sports. Gorillas right now. We're 105.7 The Point. Thank you very much. Hey.

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I've got going on, I think it might just be old man syndrome, but some of the things, like some of the interviews that I've done, don't feel as long ago as they actually were. Like, for instance, I was looking to see when I had interviewed the guys from Greta Van Fleet. And I thought that it was in the last like 4 or 5 years. It was back in 2018, 8 years ago. Holy hell. But I had the chance to sit down with Sam as well as Jake from Greta. And they were absolutely fantastic guys. So that interview is up on our YouTube channel right now. If you're a big Greta Van Fleet fan. The boys released their first new song in about 3 years. A month or so back, called Play Your Games. It's new music from Greta Van Fleet. I'm going to find 7 The Point.

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Riz got smashed again in matchup with Moon today, so maybe he wants to take me on again tomorrow. We'll see. Tune in at 6 a.m. Energy up.

right, St. Louis, I'm getting out of here. Which therefore means I'm going to be going outside. And I'm very much hoping that on the way to my car, I don't just spontaneously combust in the heat. That's the only way that I see not being back here tomorrow after 10 a.m. in the Riz Show. Fingers crossed, St. Louis. But seriously, be careful out there, everybody. It's gnarly, especially if you're old like me. The heat does not do well to those of us that are of an advanced age. System of a Down on my way out. Have a great afternoon, St. Louis.

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3: Hey, what's good, everybody?
4: Hey, hey, what up?
3: It is Tuesday. It's the final day of June.
5: No. Yeah.
3: June 30th, 2026. We are the Woody Show.
6: Yeah.
3: I'm Woody. That's Greg Gorey.
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3: We got Menace.
4: What's up?
3: Gina Grad.
7: Hi.
3: Seabass is here. We got Sammy.
8: Hello.
3: Jeff G is here.
9: Yep.
3: We got Morgan, our associate producer. Vaughn is a video producer. And then we got Bort and Menchie, the Woody Show production department. Dumbass Tyler is here. Thank you for being here and giving us some of your valuable time today. 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
7: Yeah. Yep.
3: So, you know the people that use the toilet seat covers, right, in the public restrooms?
7: Yeah. Mm-hmm. Always.
3: See, you always use. I never use them.
10: I don't think I've ever used one.
7: Really?
10: Really? Yeah.
7: Think about it.
3: Yeah. Oh, that's so gross.
10: Because, they're not dirty.
5: I never thought this would come up, but, you know, I poop at work only in a mega nuclear emergency.
3: Someone say in a pinch.
5: Yeah. Yes. And I...
3: Does he pinch one at
5: I
3: work?
5: I don't use them either.
11: Well, I read some study that the actual real sanitation effect is almost nothing.
7: Yes,
3: yeah, so
7: exactly.
3: that's what I was going to bring up. So,
11: I'm so disappointed.
5: Well, yeah. No, because and when we get here, they're perfectly freshly clean.
7: But
5: also, even the bleach is still in the water and everything.
3: Yeah, I'll inspect the seat. I'll make sure there's nothing
5: no
3: glistening.
7: Yeah, right.
3: Or other
7: no
3: things
7: shimmering,
3: on there.
7: Yeah.
3: Yeah, so... should you use toilet seat covers in public restrooms when they are provided? It doesn't matter.
7: Yeah.
3: Paper toilet seat covers serve no hygienic purpose. If the seat is clean and dry, you don't need a paper cover.
11: Yeah, I'll give it a wipe with several layers of paper first.
12: What about like a gym bathroom though? That's where I use them.
3: If what are you gonna get like athlete's ass or something?
12: Yeah, everybody's sweaty, so I feel like that's why
4: there's some fungus up in there.
3: Well, that's not dry.
11: Yeah, that's not dry. Give it a wipe first.
3: Yeah, if the seat has spots, they will seep through the paper. People worry about contracting a disease from a toilet seat, but that fear is unfounded. As long as the skin of your buttocks and thighs is unbroken.
11: Well, who has that?
5: Should be. Yeah.
3: You have no chance of getting a disease from a toilet seat.
10: Unbroken. Yeah, it's like when people say like, oh, that's cleaner than a toilet seat. And you're like, ew. But like a toilet seat is just porcelain. It's not whatever.
5: I did plastic.
3: Yeah, everybody was talking about this last week because it started with a video that was claiming that, they were doing this the right way. So the big internet debate, the correct order for showering, which I think we've talked about before. I feel like this comes up all the time.
5: It does.
3: I think the internet just kind of recycles debates. Is a hot dog a sandwich? One of them.
5: Yeah.
3: Does pineapple belong on pizza? Yeah. That's the one that gets.
4: Yeah. Yeah. Give it a rest argument, for a while, and then they'll bring it back.
3: The argument about women in the toilet seat. Up,
5: or down.
3: Yeah, that's another
10: one.
3: Does
10: the toilet roll go on top or bottom?
3: Right, exactly. And so I know do you tip when you pick up, food from a restaurant?
5: Yeah.
3: But yeah, the correct order for showering.
7: Okay.
3: And so this video claimed the right way was shampoo and rinse, wash your face, apply conditioner, wash your body, and then rinse the conditioner out. There was an argument from people that say, well, my dermatologist says that's wrong because the conditioner doesn't fully rinse off your skin. But what would be the bad thing about having conditioner on your skin?
12: Yeah, it's moisturizing.
7: Not on your face, though.
10: You don't want to get a poor clogged.
5: Yeah, but if you're a man, you're not using conditioner.
3: Yeah, okay. Exactly, yeah. Right. Yeah. Unless it's like
5: who uses conditioner?
3: Well,
5: as
3: if you
5: a
3: get
5: man?
3: The if you get the White Rain like 3-in-1,
5: right? Or
3: it's body wash, it's shampoo.
10: 3-in-1, just greasy shampoo. Yeah.
3: It's shampoo. Sauce. Yeah, exactly.
5: I think I've used conditioner twice in my life.
3: Yeah. Oh yeah. This says you can clog your pores and cause body acne.
10: There you go.
3: Okay. Yeah, they say the correct order is shampoo and rinse, condition and rinse, and then wash your face and body.
10: No, that's mm-hmm. almost anyway, right, but that's
3: but,
10: not right.
3: But who cares?
12: Is it weird I just wash my face twice? Because I feel like the first time gets it ready for the actual wash.
10: They do say, no, no.
3: What?
10: Dermatologists.
12: Big product.
10: No, dermatologists do say,
3: are you serious?
10: You're going to cleanse, yeah. double cleanse, which means wash your face twice.
12: Oh, yeah. I didn't know that was a thing. But cleanse, double cleanse. For me, it feels like, okay, the second time it's actually getting in my skin.
10: Huh. Yeah, people do that.
3: What?
10: Yeah.
12: So I don't know.
3: It's actually getting in your skin?
12: Like the first time is getting all the gunk off of it on the surface level. And then I'll like use a little.
3: Wait, are you totally talking about makeup?
12: No, because I don't really wear makeup.
3: Oh, like taking makeup off?
12: No, if I get always in the shower and I wash my, I'll do shampoo and then I'll wash my face and then I'll do conditioner and then I'll wash my face.
3: Like, we should just be happy that people are showering.
10: That's true. Yeah. Don't get nitpicky.
3: There are some people who are just not showering.
5: See, I do shampoo and while the shampoo's in my hair, soap up the body, rinse, get out. In and out in about 3 minutes.
10: What?
5: Tops.
10: Yeah.
5: Like maybe 3 minutes.
3: Oh, yeah.
5: What do you mean lucky? Is just, anybody can.
10: You gotta
5: well,
10: shave
5: you can.
10: Your
5: you
10: legs.
5: Have long hair.
10: You gotta

0: your tummy upset like, yeah. like a hot dessert, does for Sammy.
1: Yeah, true.
2: I just like being in the shower for an hour because it just feels good.
3: Yeah.
1: Okay, so I kind of retract what I said or the grief I gave you, Morgan.
3: Because, it makes sense in my head.
1: Well, because I'm thinking about like shampoo, I'll put the shampoo in and I'll leave it there.
4: Right, while you do the rest.
1: Because I feel like it's doing a better job.
3: And it is.
1: It has more time to work.
2: Setting in.
3: That's true.
1: Because I
4: do that.
1: Yeah. You know when you go and you'll get your hair cut and then they'll wash your hair, right? So they'll do a good job of the shampoo part. But that conditioning part, I'm like, did you even do anything? Because they take the world's tiniest bit of conditioner, they rub it in your hair and immediately rinse it out.
5: No,
1: I'm like,
5: that's
1: did
5: backwards.
1: Did it even have a chance to grab onto the hair?
5: No, it didn't.
3: The conditioner is what needs to stay
5: that's
3: in longer.
5: What you, well, that's when you leave the conditioner in and then do your body.
1: No, but well, I don't do conditioner.
3: People with long hair. Yeah. If you have short hair, you should not leave it in long because it's not supposed to be near your roots at all. It's only supposed to be on the ends.
5: In the last half
2: Hold
5: of your
2: on.
5: Hair.
2: Right. Scientist Seabass, is conditioner real?
4: I know, is that even a thing?
0: Yeah. I honestly have not done any research on this because it doesn't apply to me whatsoever.
2: Please.
3: Yeah. Because,
5: well, ask Adam Sandler in Billy Madison. It leaves your hair silky and smooth.
1: Okay. By the way, this is exactly why the internet keeps bringing this stuff up. I just said, who cares? Because it's another one of those dumb arguments.
5: We keep going for 10 passionate. Minutes.
1: Yeah, and here we are. We're still discussing it.
3: Yeah.
0: Well, guess what? Radio's been doing this forever, internet.
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13: 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We've got mostly sunny skies in St. Louis today. There's a high of 97 and a low of 77. We're still in that extreme heat warning, so be safe out there, St. Louis.
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Everything alternative. It's the Woody Show. I'm Woody. I think some of us know each other, right? Others not, but thank you for being here. These are some of my friends. We got Greg Gorey. Menace is here. He's the social media director of the show. Gina Grad is here. You might know her if you listen to the Adam Carolla podcast. She was Adam's co-host on the Adam Carolla show for about 8 years before we hired her here. And then you got Seabass. Seabass is also known as the Cartnark. So if you have ever seen Cartnarks on social media, YouTube, Instagram, that is Agent Sebastian right there. That is Seabass, one of my producers here at the Woody Show. Sammy is our executive producer. We got Morgan. The phones, they're open. 877-44-WOODY. Hit us up with a text today over to 22987. 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
1: If your house became a fixer-upper after you bought it, that's Redneck News.
2: Woo-hoo! Oh, yeah. You'll understand.
3: Okay.
2: It couldn't just be a...
4: It's obvious.
2: Yeah. It's from Central City, Kentucky. Here, you know what? Let me show you the mugshot first. Woody Show. Trademark original game.
5: Nice.
2: It's called, what did this guy do?
3: He's Satan.
6: Large. So he looks like a bridge troll. If you look at the mugshot, he's about 5'4", tall, long black hair and beard.
4: Very heavy set.
2: Yeah, it could be like Danny DeVito's brother.
4: Yes.
3: Long, crazy hair, but bald on top.
6: Yeah. So think of this, because I know the answer.
2: Oh, you already know the answer.
6: This guy probably, what are his chances with normal women?
7: Right. That was going to be my guess. Low. Sex offender.
3: Definitely low.
2: Okay. Jeez. All right, sex offender.
6: But what type? That's easy to say, but let's get some more specific.
3: You know, maybe he's a nice guy. Maybe it's just prostitution charges.
2: Now also keep in mind,
3: solicitation.
2: It's under the headline here of Redneck News.
5: Yeah, animal stuff.
2: Well, the cops were called after seeing a guy on the side of the road, and this is directly from the report, quote, having intercourse with a dead deer.
3: Oh,
4: yes.
3: God.
2: They described him as a white guy in jeans and a dark top, so of course the cops show up looking for this guy, and sure enough, that's where they met a 32-year-old fella. His name is Alan Osborne. Mm. His pants were still down around his knees. And here's some more from the report. Mm. He was covered in deer fur. And they also found fur around his private area.
3: So he really...
2: Oh, dear.
3: Got in there.
2: He was placed under arrest, hit with a felony charge for sexual crimes against animals.
6: Now, hold on. This is a dead animal.
5: Yeah.
2: Yeah.
5: Yeah, so?
2: You can't, like... You can't have sex with a dead corpse of, human.
6: But if I bought a side of beef?
5: Yeah, I think if you really dig into the
6: businesses of yours?
5: Into the laws, you might find, a dead animal might be okay.
6: Now, I'm sure there's all kinds of charges they could have hit him with as far as displaying sexual organs in public, etc. But
5: And then when they shouted at him, he responded with, they said, what's going on? He said, no idea.
6: I got no idea.
3: Yeah, they got a flashlight on him, and he was like, no!
2: You should have warned me.
5: Yeah.
2: I wasn't prepared for that level of...
5: My bad.
2: Well, there, that's pretty good.
6: Good setup.
2: Well, if he's convicted...
5: Solid. I'll be at the improv later.
2: If he's convicted, he's looking up to 5 years in prison. And it's one hell of a mugshot. You can see the mugshot on the smokinggun.com. There's a whole thing posted on there.
5: Nice. Hot.
2: Dude.
6: He's just a... He had the hair of the dog.
2: I mean, look, here's the thing. He looks like he regrets what he did.
3: Oh, yeah.
4: Super remorseful.
2: Yeah, you can see some remorse.
3: Seabass, you might be swaying me. This could be considered a victimless crime.
6: And, again, he's not going to be able to have sex with a human woman.
4: I mean, it could be victimless crime, but it makes it almost worse in a weird way.
7: Yeah.
4: If it could get worse.
7: Yeah.
4: It's even creepier.
7: Do we need this man out on the streets? No. I say no.
2: Uh-huh. That's from Central City, Kentucky, 32-year-old Alan Osborne, who got himself arrested having sex with roadkill.
3: Oh, my God.
2: And that is today's Redneck News.
4: Question is, Woody, how many bucks did he have to pay for his bail?
2: That right there. That's the goal we were looking for in these
4: deals. Right?
2: Yeah.
4: That's how you cap it.
2: More Woody Show next. 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
1: Greg Gorey's, is it gay or nay?
2: I'm excited.
1: You said you had a couple...
2: Things that I added. Yeah, the most recent, like I said, if you get excited about commercials during the Super Bowl, that's pretty gay.
1: Yeah, you brought that up.
2: I think keychains are kind of gay.
3: Like, I can see that.
2: If you have more than just the fob, it's kind of gay.
3: Yeah, I can see that.
2: And along those lines.
1: Yeah, any kind of like character or...
2: Right.
3: Embellishment.
2: Yeah. If you drive a Fiat, that's kind of gay. I'm guilty of a lot of these, but I think smoothies, if you like drinking smoothies, that's kind of gay.
3: I can see that.
1: Yes. So Jamba Juice counts?
4: Any smoothie, right? I love my Jamba Juice.
2: I do too.
3: There's nothing wrong with being gay.
2: I love smoothies, but I just think they're kind of gay.
1: Yep.
2: if you're at a restaurant and it's time to order and you say, I'm not that hungry, I'll have just a salad, which I do, gay. And then if you wear like, if you have a shirt that's too big, like a t-shirt that's a triple X and you have lost a bunch of weight and you're like, oh, I'm going to use that to go to bed.
3: Yeah, sleep shirt.
2: That's kind of gay.
3: Really?
1: What?
5: I have a special shirt. Night shirt that's made for sleeping.
2: I wouldn't put that in the same category.
1: What Menace does, that seems way more gay than using just an old t-shirt.
2: Really? I think...
5: Was Geppetto gay?
3: Maybe.
4: Ebenezer Scrooge? Hello?
5: Yeah.
4: It's called a nightdress?
5: Yep.
1: Picture Ebenezer Scrooge.
2: Right.
1: Not a nightgown. It's just like a longer shirt.
2: Right.
1: Like,
2: that goes to the knees.
1: If you pass by the... the clothing section at the Walmart. Yeah. You'll see them every once in a while. They usually have Tweety Bird on them.
3: Oh.
1: You know, things like that.
3: Yeah.
1: You know what I'm talking about, right?
3: But like someone in an oversized sleep shirt, that's what girls do.
2: Right.
1: Right.
2: Like the other day, I found this old t-shirt in my closet that I got for Christmas years ago when I was like a double X, and I was going to get rid of it. I was going to donate it.
1: Yeah.
2: And I thought, you know what? I could wear this to bed. And I thought, oh, that's pretty gay.
1: See, I think having jammies... is gay.
2: Really?
1: Like a dude having like a set of pajamas.
2: I think that's the opposite of gay.
3: I love it.
1: Really?
2: Because it's like old timey, like, I don't know. I'm the man of the house.
1: Yeah, I have jammies.
3: Yeah, jammies. Well, calling them jammies is pretty gay.
2: Calling them jammies.
1: Whatever, but like if you have a set of PJs, like dedicated PJs.
3: I call these my sleep.
1: Like a real man sleeps naked
5: or in his nightshirt.
1: In an old shirt.
6: And we should point out, Greg, that yes, if you are a man and you show up at a restaurant and you're not hungry, that doesn't mean you have to stuff yourself.
2: Right.
6: But you order, let's say, a martini or a scotch on the rocks, not a salad.
2: Right, a salad. Okay. That's kind of good.
1: So this guy, what is it, Resilient Fitness? Or what, we keep watching this guy. This guy just all of a sudden entered the chat a couple weeks ago, and Gina sent Greg and I link to this guy.
5: Are you talking about Malibu?
1: No, this is
3: his name's Brad Dunn.
1: He's got a big giant
3: Reliant Fitness.
1: Oh, okay. He's got these big, you know, sunglasses. He does like, talking about Friday gay-ish.
5: Okay.
1: And he just goes down this list of things like, if you watch Super Bowl for the commercials, gay.
2: Yeah.
1: It's all like he's like having a matter-of-fact conversation.
3: If you complain about deadlifting, gay.
1: Gay.
2: Right.
1: Yeah, so here's just one of his videos. And Greg, let's see how many of these you agree or disagree with. I'll pause after we get through each few.
7: What's up, you f***ing homos? We're back. Socks with sandals, gay. Scooters of any kind, gay. Going to the beach but not getting in the water, gay.
1: All right, let's start there. So socks with sandals, gay or nay, Greg?
2: I would say nay. That doesn't seem like anything a self-respecting gay guy would do. It's more hippie.
3: Lame.
6: Or slobbish.
2: Sloppy.
6: Yeah, it's sloppy.
2: Gross.
1: Mm. Okay. Scooters of any kind.
2: Kind of. I'm on the gay meter. Like if dead center, I'm leaning gay.
3: Gayometer.
1: Yeah. Leaning.
2: Yeah.
6: I think as an adult male, yes.
2: Yeah.
1: Oh, yeah. If you're a kid, that's different.
5: Yeah.
2: So, okay. On the gay meter.
1: Yeah,
2: if
1: we're talking about
2: leaning,
1: adult.
2: We'll go gay. So,
1: adults.
2: Yes. Gay.
1: Okay. Going to the beach, but not getting in the water.
2: No.
3: Oh, I think that's so gay.
2: No.
1: Yeah.
2: Sometimes it's just too damn cold.
3: Yeah.
2: And you want to walk along the water or...
3: But like making a day out of going to the beach and not getting in.
5: Mess up your hair.
6: Yeah. Agreed,
1: Okay.
2: I find it not gay.
3: Well, we have to go with what you say.
1: All right. You're the final word.
5: Yeah,
1: you're the final word.
5: Speak for all
1: you're the
5: days.
1: Only one that gets to have a real opinion.
3: Yeah, for sure.
1: Yeah.
7: Obese first responders. Gay. Skipping cardio because you're in a bulk. Gay. Road biking. Gay.
1: Okay.
2: Obese first responders?
1: Yeah.
3: Strange.
2: Gay?
1: All right. See, I think that was just to be funny. But skipping cardio because you're in a bulk.
8: Skipping the cardio in a bulk.
6: That's highly specific to the fitness people.
3: Yeah, the CrossFit
2: it is.
1: Yeah. Well, he's a fitness guy.
3: Yeah.
1: And
3: that's
1: his main business.
2: And I would think being way into cardio would make it more gay. So,
3: true. Okay.
2: Oh,
3: right.
2: I'm going to say no to that.
3: Okay.
1: Road biking? Like the like Tour de France.
2: When you get the gear,
1: what's
2: like
1: his name?
2: The Lycra.
3: With like the padding in the butt.
1: What's this guy? Lance Armstrong. Yeah.
2: I'm going to say no to that as well.
1: That just seems totally gay.
0: Speeds. Even with the little outfits?
1: I think cycling just seems pretty gay.
2: Really?
1: Yeah.
6: I think you're right, but it's always like middle-aged fat guys.
1: Yeah. I just feel I made this comment to Gina talking about, you know, kids in the neighborhood, and she wanted to get on the bike and ride around. Now, she can get away with it. She's a chick, but like a dude, once you reach the age where you are legally allowed to drive, the bike is no longer...
0: It's a little creepy.
2: So if you're doing it just for fun, you mean?
1: You got to like...
3: Gay fun.
1: Okay.
2: All right.
7: Not being able to hold a conversation with your friends in strictly movie quotes. Gay. If your diet has a name. Gay. Birkenstocks. Gay.
1: All right.
2: Okay, I'll start with Birkenstocks. Not gay. That's, again...
3: No self-respect.
2: Sloppy,
3: gay man. Yeah.
2: Hippie.
1: Okay.
2: Burnout.
1: Your diet has a name.
2: I'm on the keto. I'm on the keto diet.
3: I'm doing the Mediterranean diet.
2: I'm going to lean gay on that.
6: Especially if you refer to it by that. Come on.
3: I'm doing the Atkins.
1: 877-44-WOODY. Hit us up with a text over to 22987. Thank you, Greg.
2: Thank you.
1: Appreciate it. 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
3: And we are into another new hour. Insensitivity training for a politically correct world. My name is Woody. That is Greg Gorey.
4: Yeah, hi.
3: We got Menace.
5: What up?
3: Hi. There's Gina Grad.
6: Hi.
3: C-Mass is here. We got Sammy.
7: Hello.
3: Morgan is here. Phones

0: this song yesterday. Oh, yeah, this is good. This is good. Woody Show Help Desk question.
1: Okay.
0: From Carrie.
2: Okay.
0: Hoy, Woody Show.
3: Hoy, Carrie.
0: I've been a longtime listener of the show, and I love how you guys don't sugarcoat things and give your honest opinions. This last week, I heard Seabass ask a should I be the a-hole question about an email that he was writing. Mm-hmm. I have a similar question to my own situation. Our house is a track house, so, you know, like a subdivision, you know.
4: They're whatever. All very similar.
0: Okay. Right. And our kitchen windows line up perfectly with our neighbor's kitchen window.
2: Ugh.
1: Yeah, I'm like, why do they do that with those track houses?
0: So that we can see into each other's houses. The very first day when we moved into the house, our neighbor came over to introduce himself and then asked us to keep our blinds closed because they didn't have blinds on their window and he didn't want us to see into their house.
2: Excuse me?
4: Your problem.
0: They have a bay window, but no curtains or anything. Apparently, the tenant before us kept the blinds closed all the time. We decided not to keep our blinds closed 24/7 like he requested. We open them when it's light out, usually around 9 a.m. on the weekends. Close them when it's dark.
1: It's so random.
0: He still has nothing covering his window. Now, last week, he wrote us a letter about repairing the brick wall, which should be on us. And he also wants to share the cost in adding an additional 3-foot fence on top of the existing wall to block the view between our houses, because that'll look good. Mm. The current wall fence might also have to be replaced instead of just being fixed because it's over 60 years old. My father-in-law says that having a fence or even an addition above 6 feet is illegal.
2: Yep.
0: I'm debating whether to look into getting a permit if there is such a thing and comply with our neighbor's request so that we don't have to deal with them or see them. Or should I tell them to do something on their own side of the fence, since they're the ones who want it. Also, what if we can't get a permit to increase the fence height? My husband thinks we should tell him to shove it and get blinds, especially since he's been a little condescending toward us. I'm not a big fan of confrontation, and I like the idea of having something blocking the view of them, even though we don't mind it as much as they do. I'm wondering what your thoughts are about the situation. Me love, that is Carrie.
2: Ooh.
4: Wow. Carrie, wow. That's
2: the
4: awkward.
2: Balls on that neighbor.
1: Yeah, that's wild.
0: Like, if you don't want people looking in your windows, get blinds, yeah, dude.
5: The Woody Show will be right back. 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
10: 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We've got mostly sunny skies in St. Louis today. There's a high of 97 and a low of 77. We're still in that extreme heat warning, so be safe out there, St. Louis.
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We are the Woody Show. Thank you for being here. I'm Woody. That's Greg Gorey. We got Menace. Gina Grad. Seabass is here. We got Sammy. Morgan is here. She does a lot of stuff. She's one of our associate producers. She is the one going through all the phone calls all the time. Also, the after-hours voicemail, because even when the show wraps up, you can always go back, tap into that after-hours voicemail. Same number that you're calling during the show, 877-44-WOODY. But if you're listening later, catching like maybe the podcast, or you think about something later you want to tell us about, you can just use that same number. We made it simple because we realized that the public's pretty stupid. Overall, not you. Just in general, the public. You know these other people that we're dealing with. Again, 877-44-WOODY. It is The Point. It is The Woody Show.

0: just to, we could discuss it more later. But just to follow up on the house stuff, the email that we got, the woman's got a neighbor. They just moved into this house, and the neighbor who doesn't have blinds on their window said that they need to keep their blinds closed so that you can't see into their house. Right. So it's like, well, just get blinds, man.
1: Yeah.
0: And she wanted to know, you know, what we thought, how they should handle it. Should they just go get...
2: She hates confrontation.
0: Yeah, doesn't like confrontation. Anyway, so the listeners, everybody on the show, we all said they need to tell this neighbor to suck it.
2: Yeah.
0: And that it's their own problem. Now, other people have been sending over some other suggestions of what they can do. One person said, and what do you think of this idea, Greg?
2: Okay.
0: You can get frosted vinyl off of Amazon and place it on the window.
2: Oh,
3: just peel off those stickers and put them up.
0: So tacky. Oh, I knew Greg would have an opinion.
2: You could also get stained glass window because it's the 1700s.
3: Yes, I love that.
0: Stained glass.
4: You can get like Guadalupe in it.
3: Yeah. Cover your wall in shrinky dinks.
0: The only time I think that stained glass looks cool is in a church.
2: Right, and even then, you're like, really?
0: No, that I get.
2: Haven't we moved on from this?
0: Like, that's well, because it's the church. It's like, it fits,
2: it fits there.
0: But when we watch these HGTV shows, I'm like, I love the stained glass. I'm like, oh, burn that to the ground.
3: Right.
4: That doesn't belong in a home.
3: That's so pretty.
0: What's the other one we hate, Craig? The style of house. What's
2: Victorian.
0: The Victorian houses.
2: Oh, God. They're the ugliest
3: things.
2: When they
3: look like big birthday cakes.
2: Yeah.
3: And like purple and yellow.
0: Yeah, it's like, who lives here? The Munsters?
4: Victorians.
2: Tweety Bird's grandma lives there.
4: Oddly huge homes.
2: Oh, they're awful. You know, James Bond has a license to kill. If I had a license to bomb, I would bomb all Victorian houses.
0: But Victorian houses, they look big, but then when you're inside, the hallways are narrow, the rooms are tiny.
3: Yeah, because like, the people were small.
0: And that's the thing about all those old houses. Sucks. You have to gut them and make them modern on the inside. No. And they can look crappy on the outside,
4: maybe,
0: like an old crappy Victorian.
4: I'm thinking like Victorian San Francisco style are massive, but I've been in like the Victorian like New York. Dude, those things are micro.
0: No, I know.
2: And then those dumb old Victorians, back in the old-timey days when they were built, cars were huge, and yet their garages were tiny.
4: No, it took up the whole garage.
2: Oh, they're the worst.
0: That's because only men were driving back then, and they had no problem getting that big boat into the garage. They weren't worried about their wife taking a mirror off and getting in there.
2: And then there's always that dumb compartment just for the phone, like the phone niche.
3: Oh, yeah.
2: Like, how stupid.
0: Yeah. All right, so we answered that question. Then I said that Gina and Greg, they're each individually going through something, but it's the same situation.
3: Same problem.
2: Right, and whatever advice we get, I don't know if I can follow it because I hate confrontation
3: same,
2: that much.
3: Same. Right. Like, Greg and I are basically the same in this situation. So I'll tell you mine, and then, I think it's the same thing.
0: It's how to break up with a friend.
3: Yeah,
0: right?
3: So we hear all day, all night about, you know, magazine articles like, how do you break up in a relationship and a boyfriend's not working, whatever. How do you break up with a friend that you just don't want to be in your friend group anymore? Like, you don't want that person around as a friend. It's much more complicated, I think, than an actual relationship breakup.
0: Because it's not just you and this person.
3: Exactly.
0: This is a person who's part of the group.
3: Exactly. And they're a pain in my ass. I've had it. I have a long fuse, as you guys know. I'm not like quick to like, you know, write people off.
0: What's the main issue? Like, what do they do that sucks?
3: There's
0: the hardest.
3: They're incredibly... I don't know why. I don't know what it is. Super, super nice, like in our friend group, and then says something really ishy to me specifically every time. I don't know. She's so fake. Yeah, she's got a target on my back with this one person. I don't know what I did. I don't know what the problem is, but I'm done dealing with her. I'm done. I'm getting the looks. I get the eye roll. Like, there's always like a not. Like, my friends are super funny. Like, if you're funny, I'll laugh at anything at my expense. I love it. This one just says like, stuff that
2: just
3: rude. Yeah, I'm done with this person.
0: How long have you been around?
2: Yeah. Friends with this person
3: over a decade. We used to be one-on-one friends, but over the years, that stopped. And so I just don't even want...
0: Did you bring this person into the friend group?
3: Okay. No. And how do I tell my other friends, like, look, you do what you want, and I don't want to cause drama, but if we're all going out as a group, like, let me know in advance, I'm not going. Like, I'm done with this person.
0: So not even to hang out in a group together.
3: I would rather not...
5: That's how I would do it then. Just tell your friends that you actually like. Like, hey, if you want to hang with her, cool, but I'm not going
3: to
5: be around.
3: I don't ever have to tell her anything specifically.
4: Is she contacting you at all to hang out?
3: Yes.
5: Oh, one-on-one?
3: Sometimes. Like, hey, girl. And I'm like, nah, no.
0: And she has
3: like,
0: no idea.
3: I don't know. She seems pretty oblivious to me.
2: Are you comfortable enough with her to have a one-on-one conversation and say, why is it that when this comes up, you aim everything at me?
3: I did that like 5 years ago, and I was told, like, you're being crazy, sensitive. Girl. What do you mean? I would never.
1: Here's a couple solutions. This one on the text, 6 o'clock, fighter.
3: Oh, yeah. Okay. Yeah. Can I have Morgan be my proxy? Yeah.
5: Bring her to sparring. We'll get her right.
1: Because I'm dealing with this right now, Gina. Every conversation turns to politics, and I'm so over it.
3: I get it. How do you shake a friend when you're an adult?
2: It's so difficult.
3: And so, Greg,
1: when you don't want to have the direct conversation? Is that what you're asking?
3: Because the thing. I mean, I guess that's an option.
1: Like, the answer is like, hey, look, you know.
3: How do you do the breakup speech?
1: The same that you would have a breakup with anybody else. Like, tell them why something's not working for you. And, you know, and at least, even if you say, like, I'd rather not hang out anymore, you've had that conversation. And so when you don't show up for the group thing, they'll get the hint.
3: Did you literally say, I'd rather not hang out with you anymore?
1: Well, that when something, the next time, because it happens all the time, the next time they start, you know, yapping and, you know, getting after you or whatever that is pissing me off.
2: Rolls.
1: You go, hey, can we talk about this really quick? Because this is driving me crazy.
3: So wait until it happens and address it.
1: Because if it happens all the time,
3: it does happen a lot.
1: Wait a minute.
2: Because if her response is, you're crazy, that doesn't happen. Yeah. Yes. You could point it out the minute it happens. See, like right there, you didn't pick on anybody else but me.
3: Yeah. That's a really good
2: thing.
3: And
2: this is what I was talking about.
1: Yeah, or even if it's like where you're all hanging out as a group and she does something like that, text her afterwards saying, hey, you know, hit me up when you have a couple minutes to chat. And they go, hey, you know, I just want to point out, like, this has been bothering me for a while. Today, blah, blah, blah, blah, blah. And then give her the example from that day. Whatever the thing that was, it just happened.
3: That's good.
1: Right?
3: So
1: that way it's established.
3: And then when she ultimately says, like, oh, you're just being sensitive, being like, then bye, bitch. I guess I'm sensitive.
5: Exactly. Then say, well, I can't do this anymore.
2: Right.
5: Yeah.
2: That would be
3: okay.
2: It.
3: Okay. Yeah.
1: See, well, clearly I'm not important enough for you to care what I'm telling you.
3: Change your...
1: At least I have the, like, hey, I could have just ghosted you.
3: Right.
1: But because of our history or whatever, I felt
3: long history.
1: I wanted to explain this to you, at least bring it to your attention if you weren't aware. But apparently you are aware and you just don't care. So, and then, then you can, that's an easy way to
3: I'm going
1: to
3: write that down. Apparently you are aware of it and you just don't care.
1: Right.
3: I think that's kind of the key.
2: That's good.
3: That's it.
1: Yeah.
3: All right. Thank
2: you. I think you should have Woody call her.
3: I was going to say,
5: that's good.
3: I have my $40 copay.
1: Do you know that guy, John Breaks Bad News?
3: No, I love him.
1: I would love to do that.
3: You'd be so good at that.
1: Because I don't care. Like, I'll call somebody for you, Greg.
2: I think I might need that.
1: Yeah. Like, I have no problem calling. Like,
2: hey, listen.
1: Apparently, you've been like a thunder bitch to Gina.
3: Yeah, she won't hang out with you anymore.
1: Gina doesn't have the nerve to tell you herself. She's out.
2: And I don't care.
1: Yeah, no more hanging out. Anything you'd like me to pass back to her? No? Okay, cool. Take care.
5: That's better. Yeah.
3: That would seriously be a win-win for me because I don't have to do it and it's done.
2: But then you could never be part of that group again with her there.
3: Yeah, but I don't want you anyway.
2: That's true. If you don't care.
1: Yeah. I wouldn't mind breaking bad news.
3: Oh, that would be such a good job for you.
1: I mean, not to mow John's lawn.
3: Well,
2: right, but I mean,
3: it's an homage.
2: You'd be fine with it. You like comfort. Well, you don't like confrontation.
1: But say, look, there's Walmart, there's Target. Like, I'm sure you know John. Yeah. John's the professional, whatever.
3: Right.
1: I'm just
3: you
1: somebody
3: make each
1: else.
3: Other better.
1: Yeah. Right. Yeah. Competition has never made anybody worse.
3: Right. Exactly.
1: Yeah.
3: Free market, John.
1: Yeah. Like it kills complacency.
3: Exactly.
1: Yeah.
2: Totally.
3: Yeah. Exactly.
1: It's the antidote to complacency.
3: Yeah. No,
2: see,
3: you're right.
2: I'm in a very similar situation, but it's not a friend group.
3: Oh,
2: this is just a one-on-one. And we didn't have a direct falling out. It's just been time and distance where we really have nothing in common anymore.
3: Mm.
2: I recently found out that he's been bad-mouthing me behind my back.
3: Oh, there you go.
4: You, Greg?
2: About ancient history stuff, about like my divorce and this, that, and the other.
3: Really?
2: Stuff that was when I found out he had been saying it was really hurtful. And I'm at the point now where for the past, I don't know, I want to say 2 years, hey, I'll be in town. Do you want to hang out? And I have to concoct some sort of...
3: Oh, really?
2: See,
3: so you know
2: I'm out of town the day that you're in town. Yeah. Oh, next... Okay, cool. I'll hit you up next time. The next time, same thing. Oh, that's the weekend I'll be somewhere else.
3: So you're already actively avoiding them.
2: Yeah, and it's like, do I finally just say, you know what? Can you just stop trying?
3: Yeah.
5: Yeah.
2: You know, but I don't want to do that. I don't want to...
1: Not him?
2: No.
1: Okay. I was guessing who the friend was.
2: No.
5: Is this a friend you've had for a long time?
1: Menace knows who I'm talking about.
4: Yeah.
2: No,
4: it's
2: not him.
4: Damn, it should be.
5: Like, it's not ghostable?
1: Yeah, can we make suggestions?
4: Of people we don't like that you hang out with?
1: Can we vote?
2: Yeah. Oh, I've done the same thing with that guy that you just wrote down.
1: Can we vote?
2: I've, maybe told a white lie here and there, like, oh yeah, I'm going to be in
6: I know
2: Arkansas.
6: You told me, and I thought it was that.
2: No. This is another one.
3: So and you basically just want to make it official.
2: I kind of want to just say, stop trying.
3: Yeah.
2: You know?
6: Oh, damn.
2: But I also can't, I just don't know how. And we've been friends for, I want to say 30 years.
3: Damn.
2: Wow. So it's very weird.
1: That'd be another fun, no. That'd be another fun game, by the way, where like we all get to vote who Menace has to break up with as a friend.
6: Yeah.
1: Or like who Gina has to break up with. Like you just pick who is somebody in your friend group and you need to tell them who they need to stop hanging out
3: yeah.
1: with.
3: That's interesting.
1: And then they have to do it.
2: You would hand me a book of names.
3: Here's a phone book.
6: Luckily, you kicked rocked on a couple we don't like.
2: I did.
1: Greg seems to track the world's most annoying women.
3: Oh.
6: Yeah.
1: You know, what do they call them? Fag hags? Is that. Fruit flies. Yeah, what's it? There was another one that I heard recently. I was like, fruit flies, fag hags. And then, anyway, there's another.
6: He loves them.
2: He's addicted. And they're my demographic.
1: And the more obnoxious, over the top obnoxious, they find Greg.
2: I know. Oh. And we have fun.
3: Yeah. exhausting, though.
1: Yeah.
2: The most recent one was kicked.
3: Oh, I've never heard of this one. A flame dame.
1: Now, there's another one that I heard recently. I'm like, oh, that was a new one. I hadn't heard that one before. I'll find it.
2: We've got to find that.
1: Yeah.
6: But, okay, can I just ask you real quick? Now, I just want to ask the person that told you this information, are we sure this is not something that that person wanted to say?
1: Oh, that's
6: because
1: true.
6: Sometimes that person will say some stuff just around another person say,
2: oh, so-and-so said it, but
6: it's really them saying it.
2: That's a great question because that is possible.
6: You need to verify that.
2: That is possible.
6: You need to verify that because I know plenty of people that will talk smack with another person in the room and just so they can say, oh, yeah.
1: Yeah, I just had to give.
2: Never thought about that.
1: Yeah. I just had to give this advice to my son. Now, my son's 16, so kids are dicks.
3: Yep.
1: But he's got this one friend, and he's just an instigator. Yeah. And I said, dude, you got to stay away from this guy because he's playing both sides. He's telling the other person in the friendship, oh, well, you talking about him.
2: He's an ish disturber.
1: Let's say it's me, Greg, Menace. This is these are the three friends involved, right? I'm the middleman.
2: Yeah,
3: You're playing them off of each other.
1: Yeah, so I'd be like, believe Menace and blah, blah, blah, blah. Mm-hmm. You know what Menace said? Menace said blah, blah, blah, blah, blah. And then we can, commiserate or whatever. Yeah. And then, Greg would tell me something, whatever. And then I go, I see Menace. Can you believe Greg? Dude, you know what Greg said?
3: Regina George. Right. And that's so mean girl.
1: Yeah.
3: I know.
1: Yeah. So they're pitting him against the other person. And like all the drama is stemming. It all comes from the same person. I said, dude, that's the person you got to cut out.
3: That guy's got to go.
1: Because they're the one, their fuel is the drama.
3: Yes.
1: They live off of that.
3: Yes.
1: So they're just keeping it, and they're
3: like
1: playing
3: oxygen.
1: Both sides so that you'll confide in them and tell them stuff they can then turn around and tell the other person. So you got to cut that off.
6: Yeah.
1: Got to cut it off all together.
6: More verification, Greg.
2: That's a great point that you brought up. And I'm now thinking that I need to have Woody just call this.
3: Yeah.

0: Woody Show.
1: I had another great idea to kind of add on to the whole, like, I'll call Greg's friend. I'll call Gina's about to be former friend. I got no problem with that. What if we had Aunt Chrissy do it?
2: Oh, my God.
3: Hey, baby. How you doing?
4: It would lighten the blow.
5: So, yeah. Listen.
3: Hey, so Greg's done being your friend.
6: Yep.
3: I don't know what to tell you. Yeah. Snapdragon.
4: So. Delete his number.
3: Yeah.
5: That'll
4: Stop asking.
3: That's all I got.
6: Don't text. Don't write.
5: That would be awesome.
3: Yeah.
4: It would be funny. I don't
3: like
4: think
3: Aunt
4: I can
3: Chrissy's
4: do it.
3: Aunt like a hitman.
5: I think I like that for mine.
3: For
4: hey,
3: yours,
4: yeah.
3: Baby. So, got bad news. Yeah. Gina don't want to be your friend no more.
4: Yeah. Why are you always being a bitch?
5: Yeah, why you gotta be a bitch?
6: Bye.
3: Yeah, now she might try to dig some information out of your friend about her issue with
5: it.
3: You.
5: Uh-huh.
3: Yeah,
5: I'd love to find out what it is.
6: Yeah. What's going on?
5: That would be even better.
3: Yeah. Somebody said breaking bad news.
4: Nice.
6: I like it.
4: Is your friend Gina married?
5: Yes.
4: Okay, so it's not a jealousy thing. Like, oh, I wish I was married.
5: Oh, she just really wants my husband.
4: Yeah.
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105.7 The Point. Everything alternative. What's good, everybody? It is the Woody Show. Afternoons now here on The Point. So here's the full rundown. 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You know, you wake up every morning with the Riz Show. And then Donald Fandango. 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Starts your evening, official evening, as it be, with the way back at 6. So that's all going on. Of course, lots of stuff that you can win on our website. 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

still trying to get out and work like everybody else, you know. You know, it's a fun job, but it's still a job. There's going to be another cat coming out looking like me, sounding like me next year. I know this. It'll be a flip side to what you did. Somebody else trying to spin off like some...

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3: Every day, there's somebody who will complain about something.
4: Yeah.
5: Most things.
3: Big, small. Making small things big. Big things small.
4: Yeah.
3: You know, it's just
5: throwing around words like, it's educate.
6: Do better.
5: Privilege.
6: Yeah, do better.
3: Yeah. Okay. Anyway, how about... How about this one? Let me set the table.
6: Okay.
3: So you have the context of this. We were talking about this newspaper in Ohio, and they posted a job for a reporter, right? But the reporter job just consisted of taking facts from, you know, whatever was gathered, feeding it into their AI, whatever AI. They're using, mm-hmm. and then the AI would generate the article, and that's what would get published in their newspaper.
4: Yeah.
3: Okay. And they do disclose that it's AI generated
5: in the article.
3: That the article itself is AI generated. Anyway, so they posted for the job, and this fresh out of college journalism student turned the job down.
5: Yep.
3: Right. And said,
6: okay.
3: I'm not going to be a part. But okay, fine. But I said, hey man, this is where it's going. Whether you like it or not, this is where it's going. Like, and I at least appreciate the fact that they're taking things, like they're taking the elements of the story, the facts, the names, the whatever, and they're saying, hey, constructs, at least a lot of times, I don't even think people are doing that, because now what is considered news are basically just editorials. Like you watch the news and it's just a bunch of talking heads talking about
6: opinion.
3: So it's not true reporting. It does exist. Like actual journalism still does exist.
4: I would argue this might even give us better news. I know it's going to sound counterintuitive, but think about how AI now summarizes Zoom meetings, summarizes email chains, and it just gives you the facts. Now, people argue, well, the humans programmed AI, so our built-in biases are in the AI. Okay, sure, to a certain extent. But if you're wearing, let's say, a pair of Meta glasses, and you're at a protest or a news story, and that thing's recording everything, and it gives you a one-page summary at the end, how is that not going to be factual?
3: Did you see... Yeah. I keep getting ads for it. There's like this pen. I mean, you can use it to write, but it's also you bring it to a meeting and you just sit it on the table, and it keeps track of everything that's said, who said it, and at the end of the meeting, you basically hit stop, and it sends you a report about what happened in the meeting, the actionable things, the highlights.
5: Uh-huh. Send your pen to the meeting and just don't go.
3: That's what I was thinking.
6: Why do I have to go?
7: There's another version.
5: That's what I was thinking.
7: My pen will. Another version that sticks on the back of your iPhone does the same thing.
3: That's cool. Cool. Yeah. So anyway, I thought that was pretty interesting.
6: I like that.
3: Instead of sitting there taking notes, or if you're going to college, not that I went to college, but I see it in movies where people go to class and they're taking all these notes.
7: Recorders.
3: You know, and that way it's like, oh, just summarize what was talked about
4: now,
3: in class.
4: The insight and the maybe perspective on all those events, that's up to you as the human to do.
3: Right.
4: That's the editorializing. Right. But the facts?
3: So that sets us up for what this email is all about. Now, this is a guy, his name's Alex, and he sends us emails all the time. He took issue with Greg at one point over Greg's review of the Fleshlight, thinking it made you a bad gay.
6: Yeah. Right. You're a bad gay.
3: Yeah, you're a bad gay.
7: That's
3: because because Fleshlights are, they're
5: supposed
3: vaginal.
5: To imitate women.
3: Right. Yeah. And
5: I was using it as a generic term.
3: Yeah. All right. So,
6: he wasn't
3: subject.
5: So this fun guy.
3: Subject, no, not old school journalism. When discussing the new AI, quote, reporter at a newspaper in Ohio, Woody stated, I understand the old school journalism people. I said, yeah, I understand the old school journal not liking this. Like we have to hear from the old school radio people, these old dudes
6: constantly. It never ends.
3: Who were in radio in the old days, and they remember how it used to be. I'm like, well, it's different now.
5: Yeah, things change.
3: Right.
7: Still work here somehow?
3: No, Woody, you stupid moron. That is not old school journalism. That is real journalism. Only journalism that is written by humans is journalism. Journalism from the new school journalism people, quote unquote, who believe that feeding facts into an AI and having that AI write an article for them, those people are neither journalists nor writers. Gathering facts and feeding them to an AI is not writing, and that does not make a person a writer or a journalist. The future is not, quote, this kind of stuff, as you say, because people who are not stupid and brainwashed by AI will not tolerate or read fake AI written journalism and literature. Only the unintellectual, dumb enough to be brainwashed by AI like you and Menace will read that.
7: Love it.
3: We are not old school writers. We are real writers. People like you, dumb enough to be brainwashed by AI, will be taken over by the AI establishment and be part of the dumbing down of man. People like me,
4: already there,
3: who are not dumb enough to fall for their propaganda and smart enough to see past them, will continue to be human. Use our human brain and ensure our species survives while amassing our human intelligence, saving human-powered and human-driven counterculture.
6: Okay.
3: The genie is out of the bottle. The genie has always been led out of the bottle all throughout human history. You do not go to war with the genie. You go to the war with people who are followers of the genie. People like you, people like you are whom my people will be going to war with in the future.
8: Oh, that sounds violent.
3: A massive global counterculture is slowly brewing. The stupid always win in the beginning. The smart eventually win in the end. Enjoy your burgeoning, unchecked.
5: See, we needed AI for that.
3: Enjoy your burgeoning, unchecked, and unchallenged AI age. It will not last forever. War is coming.
4: Yeah.
3: And the dust is what you will be settled under while we piss on you.
6: Wow. Oh, my God. So poetic.
5: Yeah.
6: It's really, really paints a word picture.
3: Just an example. Just an example of some of the stuff that rolls through.
4: This is what the Matrix was talking about. There'll be some people that are on the side of the roadblocks and they'll have a great life.
3: You want to write them back? There's the email.
4: No, I don't care to.
3: Oh, okay. Anybody?
5: I want to summarize that in AI while using my fleshlight.
6: Yes. Oh, yeah. Yeah. Sorry, I'm typing this with one hand.
3: Yeah,
6: you know
3: what
6: I mean?
3: Yeah.
1: I did hear it the first time.
2: 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We'll be right back. Get ready to party hard.
9: 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I'm going to be dehydrated.
2: 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And, oh yeah, happy birthday, Riz. We love you.
3: Well, we're right in the heart of the World Cup. 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
14: 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We've got mostly sunny skies in St. Louis today. There's a high of

0: 97 and a low of 77. We're still in that extreme heat warning, so be safe out there, St. Louis.
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Everything alternative. It is the Woody Show. Woody, Greg, Menace, Gina Grad, Seabass, Sammy. We got Morgan. I realize it's a lot of people. You and I, we have somewhat of a history. Some of us, we don't know each other at all, but that is changing moment by moment, day by day. Thank you for being here and hanging out with us. 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

0: Hey, what do you call a big jack-o'-lantern?
1: What?
0: A plumpkin?
1: Plumpkin. Mm-hmm.
0: Oh! How do you weigh a millennial?
1: Oh.
0: How? In Instagrams.
1: Kidding.
2: Why couldn't the lizard get a girlfriend?
1: Why? Right.
2: He had erectile dysfunction.
3: The Woody Show.
4: Letters. We get your letters. We get your letters every day. What was that from? Was that from Letterman or?
5: I think so.
4: Yeah, mail call.
6: We've got letters. Yeah.
4: We get your letters. We get your letters every day. Yeah. Yeah, we give you all the different ways you can be part of the show, calling in, texting in, sending us email at thewoodyshow.com. There's another thing that when people are mad at us or they want to complain about something and they don't want to go directly to us, they go to the radio station website. They click that contact us, you know, thing that's on there. Mm-hmm. Station feedback, and it goes to, you know, the program director, and I don't know who else, but other people on the programming team, including
6: Snitching.
4: Us.
6: Yeah.
4: Because a lot of times it's like, you know, people asking about a prize that they won, mm-hmm. or requesting a song, or, you know, a question for something on, you know, the air. Anyway, so those are the ones, those are the station feedback ones. Otherwise, these are all from sent to Woody Show email, I believe, today. Yeah, a couple station feedback, a couple Woody Show email. These are the people. They're so mad they've written in, and it's always kind of fun to see what people are complaining about in the

0: Well, they worked quick on this one. I guess you kind of had to figure it was coming. Sent to Woody Show email from James B. Regarding subject, soy boy gory.
1: Oh, no. Wow.
2: Soy boy.
1: I like that.
0: Soy boy gory.
3: All right.
0: Love it.
1: It's like soy.
0: This is for Greg.
2: Soy.
0: I am a firefighter. I've been one for almost 10 years. Now, do you want to say, like, you know, what you said?
2: Yeah, let me guess.
0: I don't want to, like...
2: let me guess. Yeah. James, totally, like you guys, overlooked the caveats.
1: Okay. Took it out of context.
0: But you said...
2: If you're a firefighter and you're in charge of being the guy outside a burning house and you're holding the hose, all right, then I'm kind of a firefighter when I water my plant.
3: Oh, I didn't get that at all. I thought you said... Small town firefighters are not as,
2: for example, like yeah,
3: big if you're heroes like a
2: if you're a small town firefighter and you're just fighting a house fire and you're not going in cutting floors open, you're not in a skyscraper, you're not out in the wilderness during a wildfire, you're just
0: that was Greg's unpopular opinion,
2: right?
0: That he had on the show anyway.
2: And what it was called unpopular opinion,
1: right?
0: Yes, this is for Greg. I'm a firefighter. I've been one for almost 10 years. I've saved lives, faced burning buildings. I've handled situations most people couldn't even imagine.
4: Can't imagine that.
0: And you're a washed old fairy sitting safely behind a microphone trashing the real men out
2: that
0: here who
2: true.
0: Literally put their lives on the line every single day.
2: Can't argue that.
0: Greg, you work in radio. Literally the easiest, safest job in the world.
2: Can't argue that.
0: Unless you run into a firefighter one day who knows who you are.
1: Okay, that's uncalled
2: for.
3: Whoa.
0: I don't want an apology. Those are for sissy soy boys like Greg.
1: Jeez.
0: I would say come on down and try being a firefighter for a day, but you wouldn't last 3 minutes here.
2: I wouldn't last 3 seconds.
1: Whoa,
2: wow, the KF word.
0: That's from

0: moral so ladder.
1: Wants you there or doesn't want you there?
2: Yeah, it's kind of hard to tell.
3: Yeah, come on down, make some chili with us. Yeah.
4: That was a little confusing, James.
5: And Greg would love to detail a fire truck.
4: I'd be good at that.
5: He finds it sexual.
3: Here's another one. This is from Debbie S. Oh, sent to the station feedback to contact us. Subject, warning. You have a violent employee.
2: Oh.
6: No, we didn't. No, that's true.
3: Reply requested. Yes. Let me be absolutely clear. If you don't take immediate action regarding what I just heard one of your DJs say on the air, you are knowingly accepting liability.
6: Uh-oh.
2: Okay.
3: I expect this message will be taken very seriously. I just tuned in, and the first thing I heard was one of the men on the show, not the host, it was another man.
6: Men.
3: Crashing out and yelling at the other people on the staff. Real professional. Cool guy.
6: That's what I've been saying.
3: At one point... If you haven't figured it out, they're talking about you, Bart.
6: Uh-oh. I'm a DJ now?
3: Yeah.
2: Yeah.
6: Oh, hell yeah.
3: Yeah.
5: Sounds like a liability.
3: At one point, he said to a female in the room, don't come to school tomorrow. I think that was to you.
7: Yeah, good looking out, Bart. Thank you.
6: Yeah, I try. Appreciate my best.
4: Fair warning.
3: Which wasn't a threat to her. He was warning her while threatening the others.
6: Yep, never said a threat.
7: Thank you again.
3: Don't try to play that off as a joke.
5: Exactly.
3: That is not dark humor. That phrase is widely associated with shootings.
6: It's the darkest of humors.
3: Everyone knows it. There is no plausible deniability here.
5: Thank you.
3: In this current climate, with Trump in the White House, it carries a terrifying implication.
7: Here we go.
3: I believe you have a serious workplace safety issue.
5: I've been saying.
3: Not only is it unacceptable to make comments like that, but do you realize what that does to someone like me who suffers from extreme anxiety?
2: Oh, there it is.
3: It's triggering.
4: Oh,
2: you can come to school.
6: Oh, boy.
7: Yeah, go ahead. Go.
2: Okay.
3: I called out from work because it made me too anxious to go into my job.
5: That sounds like damages.
2: Whoa. Nice.
7: That's actually crazy.
3: At minimum, this employee should be suspended pending an internal investigation. Your audience heard that. Your staff had to sit there and absorb that.
5: It was traumatic.
3: And now we wait to hear how you handle this violent coworker.
5: I agree.
4: By giving him a day off?
3: Do something about it before it's too late because the blood will be on your hands.
7: Oh.
5: Oh.
3: That is from the very anxious Debbie S.

0: everybody
1: not anymore. Wow.
2: Debbie, let me just say, you are heard.
3: Yeah.
2: You are seen.
1: Did you write this email
4: today? And, yeah, Mr. Grimace just hit us up in the text. Sounds like Seabass wrote the email.
2: And probably. Debbie, I support you. And I hope something's done.
4: Yeah, and you know what? We did the black card thing last year. You know, this was round number two of it.
5: I
4: think someone on the text, I think you're right. I think we did get somebody in the crossroads last year for that.
1: Yeah.
3: Probably.
1: Thanks, John. Yeah. It's John's fault.
6: So do I get a vacation or not? What are we doing?
4: It's not up to me. I don't care.
6: Okay.
4: I'm fine with everything.
3: Sweet.
7: No, you need to come in.
3: Damn it!
7: If he's not here, our jobs get way harder.
6: Allegedly.
4: Yeah, that's true.
6: Seabass can do it.
4: All right, this is Woody Show email. Here, one more. This is from Esteban. Subject, enough with sea bass already.
0: Oh, that's not nice.
4: That's what Bort's been saying.
3: Hell yeah.
0: Yeah.
4: All right. I never complain or send emails to companies like this, but I do have something to say here because I think sea bass has officially ruined the show for me.
1: Oh, no.
6: Yes.
4: And I can't take it anymore. I'm tapping out.
6: Accurate.
4: The final strike was sea bass, the bald, pudgy, lesbian-faced egomaniac.
6: Fake news.
4: Having a full-blown 15-minute man-baby tantrum over Greg forgetting something during a game that happened on the show years ago. Absolutely ridiculous.
2: Within the last year, thank you.
1: No, I wasn't here.
4: The way he dragged it out and acted personally offended by it was so over the top and cringy. Every conversation between Seabass and Greg turns into an intense, bitter debate, and it's getting old.
2: I agree.
4: Dude, Seabass.
2: Greg's just
4: people upset. Forget things. That's normal. It does not matter.
2: It does.
4: I know I'm not the only one who listens to The Woody Show to laugh and not to hear a grown man spiral because somebody had a normal human memory lapse. He has ruined the show, and he sucks. But otherwise, y'all are great. F-U-C-Bass.
5: I think this person texted in the other day.
4: That's from Esteban.

0: Would have been an argument if Greg just said, sorry, Seabass, you're right.
1: Well, James.
2: Which is what we learned that day.
1: Kylie, you know? Debbie, and Esteban, you will be missed. I forget what somebody had posted on the comments of one of our Instagram posts here recently. And they were basically saying, like, this is why, you know, or something about, like, this is why I don't listen anymore. And it was, I just made some silly comment because we're trying to get better at replying to the comments and liking different posts. And I said, weird. We didn't even know you were gone.
3: Yeah.
1: You know? Like, we didn't realize that you were gone. Oh, damn. You know?
3: Yeah.
1: They go, what a weird... Then they were like, what a weird response to that.
4: Yeah.
3: Like, is it weird?
1: Like, what?
2: Weird.
3: Can't win.
5: What are you supposed to say?
1: People. Yeah. People. Well, that's the crossroads, everybody.
2: Good people.
1: You show crossroads. Yeah. All right, well, we're going to take a quick break. We'll somehow try to continue on, even without those people. You know? All right, more Woody Show is next.
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0: Breaking news, Greg Gorey had to take a major cat out at work. Not since the fall of Rome has there been this much devastation or death.
1: Woody. And now, back to the Woody Show.
2: All right, so we know how Greg feels about a lot. A lot of things. Like firefighters and about police.
3: Right.
2: Yeah, okay. All right, let's see what he thinks about this. A woman in Canada was minding her own business, and she realized that something above her was following her. She's in her car.
4: Drone or something?
2: She stops at a red light, and she noticed that a drone was checking out her car. It's
3: cool.
2: Following her.
3: Okay.
4: That's cool.
2: So she looked around. She didn't see anybody operating the drone, so, you know, freaked out a little bit. Uh-huh. Pulled out her phone to take a picture of it, to report it. Well, that drone was a police drone. This is new to Canada. It just it hovers around cars, trying to catch them in the act of distracted driving.
3: Oh, God.
4: Swerving or something.
2: So a cop pulled her over shortly after for distracted driving and gave her a ticket, $615.
4: Jeez.
2: She's fighting it, saying that she wouldn't have pulled out her phone if the drone wasn't creeping her out. In the first place, yeah, which I'm on her side.
4: Pretty decent argument.
3: You gotta take a picture of that.
5: Causing the distraction.
2: Yeah.
4: Yeah, like especially if it's low enough that you noticed it.
2: This is not something people are used to.
3: Yeah. Mm-hmm.
2: Maybe someday we'll live in a world where, like, drones follow every car.
4: Yeah. Remember in Goodfellas, he was being followed by the helicopter?
3: Exactly. Yeah.
4: He's just driving, looking up the whole time.
3: Yeah, he thought he was just being paranoid.
2: Right. And that's always, like, something you say to somebody who's being paranoid. Like,
3: right.
2: Dude, there are no black helicopters following you. Well,
3: unless there are.
2: That would be weird.
4: I'm on her side.
2: I would be distracted.
3: Yeah, 100%. And I'm sick of this. This is just another slippery slope of these damn, you know, red light cameras. Like, if you're not there to catch me, then it didn't happen. Yeah, exactly.
4: Agreed.
2: Yeah, there's these drones. Of course, the red light cameras. But now there's even, you know, cameras along highways, freeways to monitor speed. Like, they're talking about sending tickets just directly with no points attached to them. But still. It's just a money grab.
4: It's a total money grab.
2: It's a money grab. Cameras posted on different places that will look into your car to see if you are on the phone.
3: Hell no.
2: As you're flying by.
3: No.
4: Yeah. Nope.
5: I think I got caught by one. I'm still waiting because I was in a desert area, not a building in sight for miles, and there's like one of these little police, like a little tower thing with cameras on it. And I'm
2: I will get busted. I am a texter and driver.
4: But when I approach an intersection,
2: I'm really good at it. Have I mentioned that?
3: Yeah, we've heard.
4: You are good at it.
2: Parallel parking and texting and driving, I'm fantastic at.
3: Yeah.
4: When I approach the intersection that has the huge sign camera enforced, I start slowing down a mile before that intersection because I'm afraid if it turns yellow and my tire is just over, that I'll get the ticket. So it makes me go super slow.
2: I apologize if it's not. Am I remembering this right? Like, when... Was there a time, maybe not now, was there a time years ago, because Greg has always hated these cameras.
4: I hate them.
2: That when you would go through the intersection, you were flipping them off?
4: No.
2: Or was that somebody else that we were working with?
5: That sounds
2: like him, though.
4: No.
2: Yeah. you could see where I assigned that memory to Greg.
5: He probably wishes he had that idea.
4: I know. I should have done that. No, but I had the idea that if you think, oh, God, I'm about to run, you know, it's been yellow too long or it's turning red, just cover your face as you go through the intersection.
5: It ain't me, dog.
4: Because they need your face. And then just say, that friend borrowed my car. Yeah.
2: So looking further into the article, the court...
4: Or wear a mask.
2: Ended up agreeing with her, and they dropped the tickets.
4: Good.
2: And all related charges.
3: That's what I like to hear.
2: Yeah.
4: Good. Actually went to court and actually was successful.
5: Yeah.
2: Hey. And you look, and then, all right, you're distracted. Yeah. Hey.
5: Yeah. When I got busted for that speeding ticket probably about like 2 years ago now I just kind of just leave cruise control on to say.
4: Yeah. Me too.
2: Same.
5: I'm like, I don't want to go through this.
2: Set it and forget it.
5: Yeah.
4: Not worth it.
2: 877-44-WOODY. Text over to 22987.
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2: Well, you know, it's officially summer when we make that trip to Captain Jim's Fireworks in West Alton.
4: Hell yeah.
2: It's going to be Greg's first trip over there. And this year is even better because America is celebrating the 250th birthday.
4: Mm-hmm.
2: Captain Jim's is loaded up with all the patriotic stuff just all over the store. 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
2: Those huge finale cakes.
4: And there's lots for the kids as well, and chicks.
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4: We have checked.
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2: All right. We got a dumbass contest. It's your chance to win some stuff. And today we're going to play the Craigslist
3: Price is Right.
2: All right, so these things are being sold on Craigslist. We have the ads printed out here. The way to work, we'll get a contestant on the phone at 877-44-WOODY. I will tell everybody about one of the items that are being sold on Craigslist. I'll ask somebody here in the room to give me a bid on how much they think that item is being sold for. And then you on the phone just have to guess, is the actual Craigslist price higher or lower than the bid that was given here in the studio? If you can do that correctly, you are going to win. And we'll go right to the phones and say hi to Myra. Hey, what's up, Myra?
4: Hi, gang.
2: Hi. Hi. Hey. All right, so we're going to play the Craigslist Price is Right. And the first item, Greg.
5: Yes.
2: You're a fashionista.
6: Oh, I wish.
2: Brown leather, genuine iguana loafers.
7: Oh, delicious.
2: All right, so yeah, after the whole like cooking corner or chef's swoop.
7: My mouth is watering. It, yeah.
2: Iguana tacos.
6: Okay, yep. I didn't know they made any goods out of iguana. Yeah.
2: I wonder how many you need.
6: Oh. Right, a lot. It
2: says this is a beautiful new pair of Bruno
7: Molly.
2: M-A-G-L-I?
7: Yeah.
6: That's a good brand.
2: How do you say
7: Bruno
2: it?
7: Molly.
6: Bruno Molly.
2: Molly. So the, the G is silent?
7: Yes.
2: All right. Brown leather, genuine iguana loafers. Ooh. With unique shoe design. They were handcrafted in Italy.
5: Nice.
2: As can be seen by the sole, simply stunning shoes, including the box if you're interested. It's a size 8 in men's.
6: Oh, tiny.
7: Tiny.
2: From a non-smoking, pet-free home.
6: Thank God.
2: And they said you can reach out with any questions. But here, let me show you a picture of the iguana loafers.
6: Oh, wow.
7: Those are not bad.
6: Those are nice.
7: I
6: kind of
7: like those.
6: I like those a lot.
2: What do you think?
7: Okay.
6: I'm going to say $115.
2: $115. Myra, do you think the actual Craigslist price is higher or lower than $115?
4: I'm going to go over.
2: Over, higher. Mm. Actual Craigslist price, $150.
6: Wow.
2: Yeah. Congratulations. You are a winner.
6: Good job, Myra.
2: Craigslist price is right. All right, hang on 1 second, Myra. We'll get all your information.
4: Awesome. Thank you.
2: All right. Let's say hi to Edwin. Let's see. Menace.
5: Yes.
8: Lucky.
2: You are up. It's the dog flower box planter.
7: Oh.
5: Now, I've had some issues with planter boxes.
2: Says he's looking for planter boxes.
5: Yeah. I can't find modern, tall, thin planter boxes.
2: Because he wants to keep the dogs from barking at people, so he wants them to be tall enough so, you know.
5: They can't see.
6: Yeah. It's a little wall.
2: It says it's brand new. I just put it together for the picture. This is so dumb, Greg. You're going to hate it. By the way, the oil bottle is sitting there for size reference. Oh, they put like a bottle of like Napa loop? Motor oil next to the thing so you can get an idea. Very cute and unique planter for your yard. What do you think, Greg?
6: Oh, God.
7: Oh, my God.
6: It looks like a cartoon dog.
7: Yeah, it's like a baby
9: it's
7: crib.
9: So cute.
2: Yeah. Dorps.
6: That's something a 90-year-old.
7: Okay. Yeah. So I told you, price.
5: Planter boxes are $1 trillion, and now this is a special custom one.
8: Ears and eyes, and
2: yep.
5: I'm gonna say $150.
7: Damn.
2: $150. Edwin, do you think the actual Craigslist price is higher or lower than $150?
10: I'm gonna say lower.
2: Actual Craigslist price five. Count them $5.
5: No.
7: Oh. Immediately.
6: Yeah. Bargain.
7: That might be the widest swing we've ever had.
5: Are we in the upside down? Like,
2: here, you can get it if you want.
7: Maybe they made it themselves.
2: Maybe that'll help you out. All right, Edwin, congratulations. Hang on 1 second. We'll get all your information, okay?
5: Oh, it's a lot smaller than I thought.
10: You know.
2: All right. Let's say hi to Lawrence. Yo, Lawrence.
6: Lawrence.
2: Hey.
10: Hey, right. How you doing?
2: We're doing great. All right, so Craigslist Price is Right. Sammy, this will be for you.
7: Okay.
2: Rare knitting and crochet purse.
7: Ooh. Okay.
2: Only used a couple of times, in perfect condition, fits my knitting needles perfectly.
5: Ooh.
2: The brand is Offhand Designs. It is super clean and has a cool green circle design, metal tension closure that is very strong, multiple small inside pockets, and it's got a 9-inch strap drop. Okay. Mm-hmm. Here, I'm just going to show you a picture of it. Yeah, so carry around all your crap. Mm-hmm. Yeah.
7: Okay. Sam, are you going to buy it?
9: So
3: It's like a little clutch, but it's long enough to fit a needle.
8: Right, it looks like that old kind of 70s style.
7: It looks like a pencil bag with a strap.
8: It looks like what people's living rooms looked like in the 70s.
7: Yeah.
8: Like couches and drapes.
5: I'll tell you this.
9: The avocado green color.
6: Yeah. That would be an accent
5: it's
6: chair.
5: Super ugly, but if it was Dior, it would look nice.
9: That's true. But it's not not cute.
8: All right, how much?
9: I'm going to say $20.
8: $20. All right. So, Lawrence, what do you think? Actual Craigslist price higher or lower than $20?
11: I say lower.
8: Lower. Haven't had a lot of luck in this late round of the Craigslist Price is Right. And unfortunately, that continues $150.
5: Oh, please.
7: Get the out of here.
8: That's what I was like. $150 for that.
7: Out of your mind.
8: You're right.
5: High.
8: Yeah. All right, well, Lawrence, thank you for the call. Appreciate you listening to The Woody Show.
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Everything alternative. What's good, everybody? It is the Woody Show. Afternoons now here on The Point. So here's the full rundown. Here's how the schedule works. You know, you wake up every morning with the Riz Show. And then Donald Fandingus, Donald Fandango. 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Starts your evening, official evening, as it be, with the Way Back at 6. So that's all going on. Of course, lots of stuff that you can win on our website. 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
1: Hey, did you ever get like a creative punishment from your parents when you were a kid?
2: Creative punishment?
3: Like if they catch you smoking a cigarette, you have
1: crime.
3: To smoke the whole pack?
2: I got a punishment that led to a job.
3: Really?
2: I got busted for... I was addicted to prank calling people.
4: Because it ruled.
2: Like, to the point of, like, it was just essentially harassment.
1: Yeah.
2: To the point where the people that we were calling hired a detective to trace the calls. And when we got busted, they... punished me to go and volunteer at a convalescent hospital, and that led to my first job at a convalescent home as a dishwasher.
4: But I want to hear about the prank calls.
1: That's also the one where you gave the diabetic person the wrong dessert?
2: The wrong dessert. Because you can't entrust a 13-year-old to know which desserts to give to which people.
3: That's not on you.
2: And then I stood at the window and watched him eat it, and he was okay. And I went, ooh, dodged a bullet. I didn't know what diabetes was. I was 13.
4: I've never asked you what was the content of the prank call.
2: I don't quite recall, to be honest.
4: Really?
2: I wish I did.
3: Is your refrigerator running?
1: Oh, no, we did everything. Like we did the same stuff.
4: Yeah. I would call the mall, and I'll call the restaurants in the mall and said that I wanted a job.
5: Yeah, but Greg, who were you calling that it was the same person every time?
2: It was a friend on the swim team or something. And it was his parents who we thought were kind of dorky.
3: It's like Moe's Tavern. Like, it's Bart every night.
2: Yeah.
1: Well, anyway, there's a couple stories in the news. This one mom, 34-year-old mom, she was asking online if she was the a-hole. And just, hey, do you think I went too hard on this punishment for my daughter? So according to the mom, she found out that her daughter had been ridiculing this homeless man.
3: Oh, no.
1: And because she's a teenager, of course, she got it all on video.
2: Mm-hmm.
1: It shows the homeless dude just, you know, going on about how he's cold and he's asking for change. The daughter replies with, quote, "Stop asking me for money. People camp for fun, even in the winter. You can't complain. You're living someone's vacation."
2: Okay.
3: Oh, my. What?
1: Right, so so the mom sees this video and it's just mortified, right?
2: Yeah.
1: So as a punishment, she had to apologize to the guy, pitch in for a hotel room for him for the night, and sign up as a volunteer at the local food bank.
3: I like it.
1: Now, the other part of the punishment was the mom gave the daughter a choice, have her phone taken away, which that would have been gone.
2: Regardless, in addition to.
1: You did it, but then you also videoed it. So, you know, because you thought this was so cool, you're going to share it. Like, no, then the phone is mine.
2: Yeah.
1: So either have her phone taken away or sleep outside in a tent for a night.
3: The
1: daughter chose the tent.
3: Of course she did.
1: Now, surprisingly, most people in the comments were on the mom's side.
2: Yeah.
1: And I say surprising because also not surprising is that people are saying the mom went too far with the punishment.
3: I don't think so.
1: And there's
2: no reason
1: no reason to set her up for embarrassment like you're trying to punish your child for embarrassing and ridiculing somebody by embarrassing and ridiculing them.
3: So now you know how it feels.
1: Yeah, yeah,
2: exactly.
3: Whatever happened to that?
2: And this was probably a tent in the backyard.
3: Yeah, I'm sure it wasn't on Skippy.
1: Yeah, right. Yeah, not under an overpass or something.
2: Go down
1: to
2: the street.
3: She's fine.
2: And just sleep on the street.
3: And she got a choice.
1: Yeah.
3: You stay inside just without your phone.
2: Right.
3: Brat.
1: Another mom in the news says a mom's tough love punishment for her 10-year-old son has the comment section split. This woman's in the news after she made her son Chase hold a heavy box chest height after she got a call from the school saying that he had bullied a classmate, including pulling another child out of a chair. So the boy is seen crying while his mom warns him not to drop the box. Tells him this is what happens when you misbehave. And so this video has people debating online, people praising the mom for holding the kid accountable, other people's questioning whether the physical punishment is the right approach. Experts are noting, according to the article here, physical punishment can be linked to more aggressive behavior in kids. But bullying itself can also cause serious mental health and social harm to victims.
5: Mm-hmm. That's not that physical, though. Mm-hmm. She's not beating
1: You're
5: him.
1: Holding a box.
3: Yeah, I think the only... with this is she could have done it and then talked about it, but you don't film the kid and post that.
1: 949, too far. She would have gotten an ass beating if that was my parents.
5: Yeah.
2: Yes.
1: Yeah.
2: Exactly.
4: I don't know what's going on.
3: I just think it's unnecessary to show that particular kid holding a box, but I think he should be holding the box.
2: I think it's random and kind of.
3: I'm like, fine with it.
2: It doesn't fit anything.
1: My
2: really.
1: Son.
5: Yeah.
1: My son tried to make an argument with me one time. He was in trouble. And, you know, whatever, you know, the punishment was, he goes, you know, by, you know, punishing me for this, is just, you know, making me
2: like resent you.
1: Yeah.
2: Like, angry another, at you.
1: It's just going to make me be more sneaky and figure out how to do it in a way that you won't find out. I go, dude, how many times have you tried to get away with stuff?
2: Yeah.
1: I'm sure it's not 100%. I'm not batting 1,000, you know?
3: Right.
1: But I got to be batting, what, 980?
2: Uh-huh. Well, he tries to get away with stuff while on camera.
1: Yeah, he's so dumb about it. And I said, do you think that argument's going to win me over? Like, oh, you know what? You're right.
4: You
1: shouldn't punish
4: me.
1: You because it's going to just make you want to do more. Yep.
5: Forget it then. Yeah.
2: Right, never mind.
1: You're right. Like, what?
3: That was just a little sass talk.
1: You're like so dumb.
5: Yeah.
3: A little smart mouth.
1: Oh, here's another dumb thing you said recently.
2: He was trying to get philosophical.
3: Right.
1: Yeah. Here's another dumb thing he said. He said to me, because he wants to drive, which I applaud.
4: Yeah, awesome.
1: You know, you should. I think it's weird how there's a lot of kids now who have no interest in driving.
2: Yeah. I think it's very weird.
1: We couldn't wait.
3: They all want an Uber.
1: So he's old enough to drive, but, you know, we're working on being responsible with schoolwork and time management and, you know.
4: Life in general.
1: Just life, right? Yeah. Just making smart decisions. Show me that you can be responsible. Show me you can be responsible with things that the very small amount of things that you and basic level stuff that you need to be responsible for before I'm going to put any more responsibility on your plate.
3: Yeah, that you already have.
1: This dumbass says to me, he goes, what does responsibility have to do with driving a car?
3: Oh, my God.
1: I'm like, dude,
3: back to zero.
1: I said, the
2: crazy
1: fact that you even said that
2: that's hilarious.
1: Is a problem.
4: Whoa.
1: The fact that you even thought to say that.
2: That's so good.
3: Oh, my God.
1: What does being responsible have to do with driving a car?
3: Yeah. They think they're so smart, and they're so dumb.
1: They're so dumb. I love him. I love him. I love him so much. I do. I'm like, I grab him by his face, and I go, son, I love you so much. You've seen me do this.
3: Oh, yeah.
1: Son, I love you so much, but man, are you dumb. I can't believe you just said that. What are you talking about?
2: So good.
3: And he's such a good kid. You think he'd know better on some of this stuff.
1: He's the mistakes and the stuff that he's doing, it's normal. Like,
2: it's normal.
1: Who was I just talking to about this? Oh, I was talking to Jeff Garcia. Mm. And, you know, just talking to, they have a 16-year-old and they're going through, you know, things from time to time. And I think his wife and my wife are very similar where they didn't really get into any kind of, you know, trouble or, you know, they were just, you know,
3: angels,
1: super goody goody two shoes kind of chicks, you know. Meanwhile, Jeff and I, you know, like we've been through stuff. We've experienced things. We go, dude. So we go, this is nothing. This is fine. We can deal with.
3: Right.
1: But because they were such rule followers and they never, you know, really stepped out of line that way.
4: Yeah. It's they shocking
1: just have,
4: to them.
1: They have no framework. And they're like, oh my God, what are we supposed to? I'm like, man, if this is all. Like Jeff said to me, he goes, hey, man, like, yeah, he's being a pain in the ass on this, but at least you don't have to pick him up at the police station like my parents did.
3: Oh,
1: yeah.
3: For sure.
1: Yeah. I mean, you know.
2: Not playing with fire.
1: Right. Yeah.
3: Literal fire.
1: Maybe that's one of the things that he's gotten away with. I have no idea.
2: But I think your kid has shown that he's responsible for the most part.
1: Yeah.
2: Especially when it comes to working.
1: Austin got his own job. Yeah. As soon as he turned 14, he found out places would hire
2: couldn't
1: 14.
2: Couldn't wait to get a job.
1: Yeah, and he's been working ever since.
3: Yeah. Yeah.
1: You know, it's the stuff he's interested in. This very much, you know, apple doesn't fall far from the tree. Mm. When you're not, and I think this is anybody, if you're not super into whatever the subject matter is, it's hard to be really engaged.
3: Yeah, you're checked out.
1: It's hard to hold your attention, you know?
3: Yeah, for sure.
1: That's anybody, but I think even more so with me. I was bored. I was just like, what does this have to do with anything? And I tell him when it comes to school, for example, I was like, dude, I don't necessarily care about chemistry for the chemistry aspect of it. It's the fact that you have an assignment for chemistry. It's due in a week. Time management. You've been assigned a responsibility. It is then for you to figure out, and this is the skill that you're going to need for life. It's not about the chemistry. It's about you were assigned something, budgeting and figuring out your time and how you're going to accomplish this and to the best of your ability and putting in the effort and the work ethic part of it and turning it in when it's supposed to be turned in. Forget the subject matter. That's a skill you're going to need for life.
3: Yeah.
2: See, I'm surprised to hear you say that because I was just about to add that you were not interested in certain things, but you're also probably the most stubborn person on the planet.
1: True.
2: So you would convince yourself, oh, I don't need to ever know algebra. you would not recognize the fact, like, oh, algebra teaches you logic, for example. So to tell your kid that, I'm surprised you said that.
1: Well, it's a,
3: hindsight.
2: Yeah, exactly.
1: Logic is one thing, mm-hmm. right? But just again, like you were given an assignment.
2: Right. That you have to do.
1: God, algebra sucks.
3: And that's the thing. I know. I took it three times. Especially doing something when you don't want to do it. That's the point. Like, I don't care what it is. The fact that you don't want to do it means you have to do it.
1: So there's plenty of stuff I don't want to do, but you have to do it.
3: Got
1: to
3: be done.
1: I said, for example, I don't want to have this conversation.
3: Yeah.
1: Like, I'd rather not have to have this conversation, but here we are.
2: That's what being an adult is, nonstop, doing stuff you don't want to do.
3: Yeah.
1: Yeah, dude.
2: Tell that to your kid. That's what being an adult is.
1: What does responsibility have to do with driving a car?
3: Driving.
1: Oh, my God.
0: I don't know. Maybe
3: literally everything.
4: Not killing people.
1: Right. 877-44-WOODY. Send us a text over to 22987. I wish I could hear some of these old school Greg Gorey prank calls.
4: Yes.
3: Oh,
2: me too.
3: Amazing.
4: That'd be funny. Greg is a legend at prank calls.
2: I think we even taped them.
3: Dude.
1: You did?
3: Yeah, we just bought a cassette player if you need it.
2: We had that old timey thing that looked, because we thought, oh, a spy would use this, where you put it on the actual phone and it hooked up to the tape recorder. Yeah.
4: Damn.
3: Dude.
2: I would love to hear
3: Dig that
2: too.
3: Out.
0: You have Prince Albert in a can. Yeah.
2: It's not the best memory because it was so mortifying getting busted by it. A detective.
3: Is your refrigerator running?
1: Well, you better catch
2: it. We traced your number.
1: More Woody shows next.

0: right, so I couldn't find any. Of Greg's prank phone calls from when he was a kid.
1: No.
0: But I do have.
1: Oh, no.
0: I do have when Greg called the dentist.
2: Yeah. Oh. Legendary.
0: Now, this is something, and this is an oldie but a goodie. For those who've been listening to the show for a long time, you've heard this before.
2: Many times, yeah.
0: Yeah. Menace took clips of Greg from the show.
1: The actual show.
0: And this is when everybody's messing. Remember soundboards were a big thing?
3: Oh,
0: you can
3: yes.
0: get like the Mr. Rogers soundboard
3: yeah,
0: or the
3: course.
0: Whatever soundboard.
1: Right.
0: The Napoleon Dynamite soundboard. Yeah, so he was making a soundboard with, you know, Greg clips, and he called. He called
1: my dentist.
0: He called the dentist office
1: because
0: Greg had just finished telling us a story on the air about how he had gotten a dental implant.
4: Right.
2: Okay. Yeah. And this birth, a lot of Gregisms, maybe.
0: Gregisms.
1: It was
0: Gregisms?
1: Kind of the birth of
0: This is the original
1: So
0: this is where Greg got assigned. Yeah.
1: Origin story.
3: Exciting.
0: Because he did say that in that way in this phone call. Here we go.
5: Doctor's office. This is. How may I help you?
1: So expensive. It's not even funny.
5: What's too expensive?
1: They basically like squeeze your cheeks and they call that tissue analysis.
5: I'm sorry. Who are you trying to speak to?
1: I have a dental implant, which looks really cool on the x-rays.
5: Okay.
1: And my dog just had an abscess in his head and it swelled up to the size of a grapefruit. Just glad it didn't happen to me, because if it did, it wouldn't be funny.
5: Hold on 1 second.
1: Yeah.
0: Yeah.
5: Who are you holding for?
1: I have a dental implant.
5: Okay, what can I help you with?
1: The average person in the U.S. spent $542, which sounds really low to me.
5: Okay, you need one.
1: Closed your eardrums to me. I have a dental implant.
5: Oh, okay, so you had it done elsewhere?
1: Yeah.
5: Okay, do you want to make an appointment and come in and let him look at it if you have problems with it?
1: Yeah.
0: Yeah.
5: You said you already have it done, right?
1: Right.
5: You have an implant and you want it removed?
1: Exactly.
5: Why do you want it removed?
1: We're taking the whole staff to Cancun, plus on a cruise, they've got gambling.
5: Okay, the only thing that I can just suggest is that if you're having problems with it, to come in and let the doc look at it and decide what needs to be done.
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3: Yeah.
0: All right, Way Back at 6 is up next. Thank you so much for giving The Woody Show some of your valuable time this afternoon. You know, we love and appreciate you for that. The rest of you guys can suck it. Catch you back here on Wednesday. Have a great night.

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It's the Way Back at 6 in Nirvana.

rumor a bit ago that Jet was working on some new music. Now, I haven't heard anything more about that in some months, but I believe they are back as an active band. It's The Way Back at 6 and Sublime, a perfect song for this steamy, steamy Tuesday in St. Louis. It's Bad Fish in The Way Back at 6.

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It's Knives Out. It's Radiohead in the way back at 6. There is never, ever, ever a bad day for Deftones. Ever. Seriously, ever. Deftones. Change in the House of Flies in the way back at 6. Chino for life.

0: 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Riz got smashed again in matchup with Moon today, so maybe he wants to take me on again tomorrow. We'll see. Tune in at 6 a.m. Energy up.
1: It was

here. I hope you have a great rest of your Tuesday. I hope you have a swimming pool and are lounging in it as we speak. And we'll do the way back again tomorrow at 6 o'clock. Now, I know this is the way back at 6, and we talk about way back things, but Social Distortion, one of our way back artists, has a new album that came out just a couple of weeks ago. And holy Toledo, is it fantastic. Social D, I was wrong, in the way back at 6.

0: Johnny Fandango's 28-hour radiothon is back starting next Thursday at 10 a.m. We've raised over $500,000 so far and counting. 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